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3: Michael Flatley is actually on the line from Castlehyde for Gift Grub this morning. Michael, good morning to you. What a night. What a fight. Isn't Katie something special?
4: I be Jesus, Ian. What Katie did on Saturday night, it brought me back to me fighting days.
3: Oh, yeah.
4: 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And I'd see him lying there up against the gate with his nose hanging off him in shreds. And he'd look up at me and he'd say, "Vicoline, it is better to pay the butcher than the doctor we got."
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2: 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Give over, lads. And like, depth and craft, broadly speaking, is not what Netflix is known for. A little bit of this is, now I'm sure there's going to be great journalism behind it. There are some really great documentarians who've signed up to this project, but there's a little element of journalism by algorithm happening here. And I think that's actually a huge driver of what InstaDocs is going to put out.
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1: 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Elaine Burke gave her verdict on Netflix's branching out into so-called Insta-docs.
2: They're going to give audiences something they've never had before, depth and craft at the moment it matters most. 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Give over, lads. And like, depth and craft, broadly speaking, is not what Netflix is known for. A little bit of this is, now I'm sure there's going to be great journalism behind it. There are some really great documentarians who signed up to this project, but there's a little element of journalism by algorithm happening here. And I think that's actually a huge driver of what Instadocs is going to put out.
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1: They're going to give audiences something they've never had before, depth and craft at the moment it matters most. And there's a lot of me just looking at this and saying, this is the tech bros trying to rebrand something that already exists as something that they invented. They are trying to say they've created the short-form TV documentary. Give over, lads. And like, depth and craft, broadly speaking, is not what Netflix is known for. A little bit of this is, now I'm sure there's going to be great journalism behind it. There are some really great documentarians who signed up to this project, but there's a little element of journalism by algorithm happening here. And I think that's actually a huge driver of what Instadocs is going to put out.
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6: 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The cash machine will then randomly pick a number, and you could be getting the call during the Ray Foley show sometime after 3. Answer within 5 rings, tell us the prize amount, and the cash is yours. €305,000. 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

Memories of summer holidays, eh? One of those tunes that you took back from your holidays. Oh, it's okay. I'm going on a little break before winter kicks in this year. Get you, eh? Anyway, I'm Andy Preston for this Wednesday morning, just in case you forgot what day it is. Fatigue setting in at this stage, the middle of the week. You're looking forward to the weekend at this point. Don't worry, it'll all ramp up again come Friday. Your energy will come back just in time for the weekend. I am sure of it. I'm here till 6 this morning, and the lady who has a train station named after her in Manchester, but at least she did for a while anyway. Olivia Dean, Nice to Each Other on Today FM.

0: Bruno Mars, When I Was Your Man on Today FM. I saw him play that live at Marley Park in Dublin back in 2018. In fact, that was the last time he was over here. Could have swore that I saw tears as he was performing that. Can't blame him. Sad song. Largely dry today with just light west to southwest breezes. The best of the sunny spells occurring in the eastern half of the country earlier on. Mostly cloudy overall with just a slight chance of a light shower. That's not too bad, is it? High today of 14 to 18 degrees. And Charlie XCX on the way here at Today FM.
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She's guesting on a serious amount of podcasts at the moment, I noticed, about Charlie XCX. That's Apple on Today FM playing the music you love first thing in the morning. Don't know about you when you're flying, but I like to just get it over it. Get the flight over it, whatever it is, 2-3 hours. No messing about. Keep my head down. Get off the plane. Go to where I have to go to. Not everybody's like that. It stresses them out. For instance, recently, an American Airlines passenger got zip-tied and duct-taped to his own seat after a mid-air meltdown. The flight was going from Dallas-Fort Worth to Newark and had to make an emergency stop in Baltimore the other night after the man allegedly started putting everyone at risk. Witnesses reported saying he began yelling and assaulting the passenger sitting next to him. And a flight attendant tried to step in and calm things down, but he allegedly fired back with a racial slur and homophobic comments. Zip-tied and duct-taped to his own seat. Now, with President Trump arriving this weekend, there's an idea, isn't it? Who's going to be the brave reporter to ask then, oh, where is President Trump? Frank Rainey, there's a job for you. I'm nominating you for it. Casey Musgraves, this is Dry Spell on Today FM.

0: Calvin Harris and Disciples. How deep is your love on Today FM, playing the music you love? I'm feeling like Declan Pierce at this hour of the morning with Beyond Chicago, Million Dollar Bill on the way.
1: Just another normal day. Until Barry Dunn phones, he's giving away 305,000 euro on Today FM's cash machine. Ready to kickstart your day? Blame me up. The Ian Dempsey Breakfast Show is on air from 6 to

is another one about to be cancelled by the looks of it. Let's not get into it at this time of the morning. Macklemore, Ryan Lewis and Can't Hold Us here on Today FM. And this is new from Olivia Rodrigo. I'm not allowed to say that I like this, but I do. Stupid song.

0: ever say.
1: So you may be wondering why I'm not allowed to say that I like the new Olivia Rodrigo song, or any Olivia song for that matter. It's all thanks to my daughter.
2: Dad, you're not supposed to say that you like Olivia Rodrigo.
1: Why not? Do you want me to be dishonest about it? Stupid song on Today FM, playing the music you love. Now, if you're in the process of buying a house, maybe you already have, you've signed for it and everything, you got the keys, you're in the process of turning it into it the way that you want it to be. Congratulations. It's a really exciting time. It's a very nervous time, I have to say. I've been there, but the rewards make up for it. So all the best with that. Would you, for instance, have moved into a village where you can only have things a certain way just to fit in with the image of the village? I don't think I would, to be honest with you. But it seems to suit people in a tiny Yorkshire village called Wentworth. It's got residents living under some seriously strict rules just to call it home. This is owned by the Fitzwilliam and Wentworth Trust, and they insist that every front door is painted the exact same shade, known as Wentworth Green. Yes, notions. Windows also have to match as well, and only approved contractors familiar with the village's Georgian architecture are allowed anywhere near the honey-coloured sandstone cottages. So if you have a Bertie-style Nixer lined up, doing the job on the cheap for you, no, not allowed. They have to be recommended only by this Fitzwilliam and Wentworth Trust group. There's no vape shops. There's no takeaways. So no Friday night takeaway or sneaky midweek takeaway, because there just isn't any in the area. There is a pub, a cafe and a village shop, and you have to content yourself with that. Is the local council paying its residents mortgages and property tax? Well, if the answer is no, don't force me to use words not suitable for the radio.

0: home this morning, I may just listen to the debut Stone Roses album, Fool's Gold. I'm supposed to be here to promote the Ian Dempsey Breakfast Show, aren't I? That's what I'll be listening to after six. Please stay. Ian on the way. Have a great day.
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8: It's 6 o'clock. I'm Quisha Conley. The Climate Change Advisory Council says farmers need greater support to cope with increasingly extreme weather caused by climate change. The council says heavy rainfall, drought and heat waves are creating a range of risks for farms throughout the year. It's calling for land-specific climate information, financial supports and practical advice to help farmers adapt to changing weather patterns. Council Chair Alex White says individual weather events can no longer be treated as isolated crises.
9: So we have to talk about reducing emissions, which we are doing, but not quickly enough, and also then mitigating our farmers to deal with the impact of climate change on them and on their businesses.
8: The Sports Minister, Patrick O'Donovan, says integrating the GAA, LGFA and Camogie Association remains an absolute priority. He'll meet the GAA today after the former president, Mary McAleese, resigned as chair of the Integration Committee, saying plans to delay the process beyond the end of next year would create a roadblock. The Camogie Association says it shares her disappointment and remains committed to the original 2027 target. Chair of the Oireachtas Sport Committee, Alan Kelly, says you can't ask someone like Dr. McAleese to commit to a deadline and then fail to honour it.
10: Former President McAleese is somebody hugely respected, and for her to resign is one thing, but her statement as to why she was resigning, given the evidence that she gave and others gave in front of the Oireachtas Committee on Sport and the commitments that were given that the dates would be honoured. You know, this is a very, very difficult time now for the GAA family and for the GAA.
8: And planes started taking off again at Heathrow Airport in London last night after air traffic control issues finally began to ease across the UK. However, there were warnings there could be more delays today. The UK's air traffic service says it's investigating a technical issue. Today FM News, more in half an hour.
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8: Mainly dry with the best of the sunny spells in the east, becoming cloudy with a chance of light rain, with highs today of 14 to 18 degrees.
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0: It is Wednesday morning. Can I have a word today? That's on the way in about a half an hour's time for you here on Today FM. I'm going to kick things off with Ella Henderson and Rudimental. And how's that alibi going for you, eh? Today.

0: It's Wednesday, the 9th of September. You want to watch yourself there. Your sex is on fire. Kings of Leon on Today FM. Now, today is Celebrity Gogglebox Day. Yes, indeed. Season 12 of the show kicks off with some of Ireland's best-known faces plonking down on their couches, watching the box, basically. What an amazing concept that is. Gogglebox, just watching people watching television. It's great. Anyway, myself and Mario Rosenstock are one of the featured groups of people sitting down watching the telly. So please tune in and have a look. To be honest with you, we recorded for about 4 hours watching all kinds of different stuff. And I'd say they might end up using about 2 minutes, 3 minutes. I don't know. Anyway, tune in. It's on tonight, 9 o'clock on Virgin Media and the Virgin Media One tonight at 9 bells. All right. Celebrity Gogglebox, enjoy it. And for Oasis fans, it's release day today. The documentary Don't Look Back in Anger is out in Irish cinemas, and according to Shauna, is definitely worth a watch and will get you in the mood for another Oasis gig. Does she know something we don't know? Oh no. Anyway, I would recommend, because of the music and how gigantic this band is, I would recommend that you go to the cinema and watch this. No matter how big your screen is, you're not, and no matter how big your sound system is, you're not going to be able to get the full impact. So it's in cinemas from today. Don't Look Back in Anger, Oasis. Highly recommended from this show. And who doesn't like a free gift? Oh, yeah. Apparently, about 500 million iTunes users who created uproar when U2's album Songs of Innocence showed up in their personal libraries on the 9th of September in 2006. The lads, it really backfired on them, God loved them. The lads explained it all to Graham Norton at a later date.
1: You know, records don't stay around the way they used to a few years ago. And these songs, they're some of the best songs we've ever written. And to get them out this way digitally, it wasn't exactly a revolution. But we thought if we went to Apple, we would at least get paid and Apple would give them free to their customers, which we thought was a good idea.
2: I mean, there's a lot of people who were, you know, uninterested in U2, who are now, you know, mad at U2, which, as far as we're concerned, is an improvement in the relationship.
0: At least they know who we are. And three very famous men celebrate their birthdays today. Adam Sandler turns 60. Hugh Grant is 66. And my old buddy Michael Bublé is 51 today. Happy birthday to the lads. Hugh Grant, he doesn't sing. Adam Sandler doesn't sing. Okay, Mr. Mickey Bubbles, as they call him sometimes. Let's play. I bet you I know which one they're going. I know. Wait, here. See? I told you. I just haven't met you yet.

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0: Michael Bublé came first, and that is Somber there, and that's My Body Isn't Ready. So, are you ready? Are you ready for a big win this Friday afternoon at 3 o'clock?
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0: Yes, it's waiting for you. €305,000. It's guaranteed, so somebody has to win this money on Friday, okay? 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

0: Cat's Eye, Animal on Today FM. 6:30 is the time. It's going to be largely dry today, you'd be glad to hear. Just a few isolated light showers, according to Met Aaron. The best of the sunny spells are going to be across the eastern half of the country early on, but it's going to become mostly cloudy overall from the west later on. And highest temperatures today still staying fairly well down, but 14 to 18 degrees Celsius with light west to southwest winds expected today. Right then, let's get the latest updates and information for you. We've got your sports news with Philip Egan in a couple of moments' time. First of all, Quishaw Connolly is here with an update on the news. Morning, Quishaw.
1: Morning, Ian. Reports of suspicious drone activity off the East Coast are under investigation. A number of reported sightings were made of a large drone just days ahead of the visit of US President Donald Trump. It happened during the period when flights were largely halted because of air traffic control issues in the UK. Numerous reports of laser sightings were made later last night. Met Éireann is being pressured to improve its flood forecasting. Minister James Brown will tell his cabinet colleagues this morning that work is underway to try to give people more notice of flooding events. The OPW and Met Éireann are being asked to develop a new flooding forecasting service for emergency services and homes and businesses in high-risk areas. And Ava and Fionn are the most popular baby names with links to autumn. Fia, Róisín, Oisín and Tadhg also appear on the list of autumn-inspired names, and the new research by Autism Parenting magazine identifies

0: Integration Committee. Let's get more on that now with Philip Egan. Morning, Phil.
1: Good morning, Ian. Yeah, the former President of Ireland announced yesterday evening she had stepped down. The GAA had asked for an extension to the timeline for joining up the GAA, LGFA and Camogie Association. Mary McAleese said the GAA Management Committee was less than impressive and lacking in vision for the future of the GAA. The GAA told the steering committee it couldn't commit to the 2027 timeline for the integration, and it's been reported that the GAA proposed to extend the process by up to 5 years. Ireland international Troy Parrott marked his Champions League debut with the winning goal for Real Betis, who beat Lille 3-2 in France on the opening night of the league phase. Last season's Europa League winners Aston Villa won 3-2 away to Club Brugge. Manchester City won 2-0 away to Porto thanks to two goals from Erling Haaland. And Jose Mourinho's Real Madrid beat his former side Inter 2-1 at the Bernabeu. Tonight, Liverpool are at home to Atletico Madrid. Arsenal are in Italy to face Napoli. Defending men's champion Carlos Alcaraz is level at one set apiece with Ben Shelton in their quarterfinal at the US Open in New York. But Shelton is 5-2 up in the third set. And LIV Golf has filed for bankruptcy protection in the US as it attempts to restructure. It follows Saudi Arabia's decision to end its multi-billion dollar funding for the breakaway league after this season. LIV says it expects a reorganised company to be majority owned by players with advanced discussions underway, Ian.
0: All right, Phil, thank you very much for that. 6.34 is the time. Bit of a mess there in the old LIV department. 6.34, let's play a little bit of this. Maroon 5, this is Sugar.

0: Sugar, yes please. That's Maroon 5 there on Today FM, 6:38 on Today FM, first thing in the morning. We spoke about this before. Johnny Marr from the Smiths and many, many other places. Great musician and great guitar player. Johnny Strum lately. Irish Daily Star headline today. Johnny Strum lately. I love it. His guitars are up for auction. And I love this. He says... he said that after writing his book, Mars Guitars, in 2023, he couldn't bring himself to put all his guitars back into storage and left unplayed. So he wants fellow music lovers to enjoy them. So a lot of his guitars are up for grabs, and there's going to be an auction at Christie's in central London on the 17th of September, which is tomorrow week. Okay, just in case you're interested. They're going on sale up there, but some great photographs of some beautiful looking guitars. They are gorgeous instruments, aren't they? And fair play to Johnny Marr. Like, he's worked with people like, I mean, obviously he's worked with the Smiths. He was a member of the Pretenders as well. He collaborated with Brian Ferry. This is all class stuff. Oasis and the Pet Shop Boys as well. So they are up for grabs. There's also what is being described in the Irish Independent front page there as a far more vibrant looking Siobhan McSweeney. far more vibrant than she normally does in her bewitching role as the host of Traitor's Island. She attended Britain's National Television Awards at the O2 Arena in London yesterday. I would imagine we're going to have more on all of that with Shauna later on. But lovely photograph there, wearing all red, kind of dark, yeah, kind of coral red, I think. I think my first car was that colour, actually. Traitor star Siobhan lights up a red carpet. And there you go. And then Troy Paris. It's Troy Paris. Yes, indeed. It's certainly, he's proven that this is no fluke, this kind of goal scoring achievements that he has. Real deal. Troy Paris left, he's on the left of this photograph, celebrates with Rodrigo Riquelme after scoring Real Betis's winner during the Champions League match against Lille. So he's done it yet again. He just keeps surprising us all the time. Go on, Troy.
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3: 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Elaine Burke gave her verdict on Netflix's branching out into so-called Insta-docs.
4: They're going to give audiences something they've never had before, depth and craft at the moment it matters most. And there's a lot of me just looking at this and saying, this is the tech bros trying to rebrand something that already exists as something that they invented. They are trying to say they've created the short form TV documentary. Give over, lads. And like, depth and craft, broadly speaking, is not what Netflix is known for. A little bit of this is, now I'm sure there's going to be great journalism behind it. There are some really great documentarians who've signed up to this project, but there's a little element of journalism by algorithm happening here. And I think that's actually a huge driver of what Instadox is going to put out.
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0: Ba, ba, ba, ba, ba, ba. All right, then it's 6:44 in the morning on Today FM. We got Anne-Marie and Shania Twain coming up with Unhealthy. And after that, this week's Can I Have a Word? We do it on a Wednesday, so I'll explain it all to you if you're new to the show. And if you are, you are most welcome.
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Shania Twain with Anne-Marie, and that is called Unhealthy. 6:47 on Today FM. Okay, can I have a word? We are going to test how awake you are at this time of the morning. This is just for a bit of fun, okay? But I know a lot of people like doing it of a Wednesday, just to check, you know, make sure the old brain is still working, functioning for you there. So it's a game of Can I Have a Word? And for those of you who have just joined us for the very first time, this is the way it works. You're going to hear a piece of audio, and it contains clips from five well-known songs, all right? So try and identify the songs and the names of the songs particularly. So you get the first letter from each song title, okay? And then you jumble those letters up and try and create a five-letter word. Of course, if you don't, just say you've got four out of five and you don't get the other ones. Just write down the four letters that you have and you might be able to guess it from that, okay? For example, if Jesse Hold On by Bewitched for some reason happened to be one of the songs, well, then the letter would be J for Jesse. So it's the song title and the first letter. So you take the first letter from each of the five songs you're about to hear and see how you get on. And then let us know. And the voice notes are great, okay? And if you want to do the voice notes, send it in to us here or a text 0874 100 102. The number is the same whichever way you're going to do it. Let's see who is awake this morning. Are we ready? Five songs, first letter from each song title. Here we go in 3, 2, 1. I live my day.

know your stuff there big time. It's quite wide, isn't it, actually, when you look at all the different types of music there is there. Give us a shout if you think you know the answer, and fair play to you if you do. So we're looking for a word, a five-letter word, and it's based on the five letters that make up the five songs you've just heard there. The first letter from each of those, jumble them up and try and come up with a word. Let us know what you got. 087-4100-102 is our number right here at Today FM. Oh, Vance Joy, nice one. Riptide on Today FM. It is now 6:49. Good morning.

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0: Okay, 6:53 right now on Today FM on Wednesday. Keep calling in if you've got anything to tell us about Can I Have a Word this morning. And let's go to Mark Hogan and see what's going on traffic and travel-wise for you on this Wednesday. Morning, Mark.
3: Good morning, Ian. There's a delay on Dublin's M50 southbound between Junction 6, Blanchardstown and Junction 7, Lucan, but a crash there has been cleared. The Kilkenny to Bennett's Bridge Road will be closed between Bennett's Bridge Village and the roundabout until 7 this evening, so a diversion will be signposted. And there'll be traffic management in Donegal on the Milford Road in Carrigart between the fire station and the Kerry Keel turn off today and tomorrow. For more local roadworks, check mapalerter.ie. 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
0: Okay, Mark, thank you very much for that. 6:53 on Today FM. Well, Craig, you made me laugh there. I saw your text coming in. Craig from Dublin was on to us. We were talking about Johnny Marr. He of the Smiths. He played with the Pet Shop Boys. He played with Oasis. And he's got his guitars up for auction. Okay, because he wants other people to enjoy them, right? So it's Thursday week, they're going to be there. And Craig was on, I was going through a list of all the different people he played with down through the years. And Craig was on and said, hey, Eno, did you know that Johnny Marr also played with Dede? Oh, that's going to stick with us for the rest of our lives. Dede, Dede. In fact, it's 6:54 on Today FM. Today FM.

That's the Mock Turtles on Today FM at 6:57 in the morning. And can you dig it? Okay, I'm going to play this for you one more time. Can I have a word, okay? First letter from each of the song titles and see how you get on. And I'll give you an update as to what people are saying so far. Here we go.

0: Okay, there they are. Five songs. First letter from each of those and jumble up the words, try and come up with the word. Lawns. Lawns, Robbie Smith says. Not right, Robbie, but thank you very much for getting in touch at 087-4100-102. Hi, Eno, is the word this morning whelp? Where the hell is that? Whelp, Mark in Dundalk. It's not whelp. Sorry, Mark. Thanks for trying, though, and thanks for getting in touch. Hi, Ian. I think today's word is maple, as in maple syrup, as in Canada and all that. From Orla in Offaly. Very, very, no, I mean really, really close.
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10: Investigations into drone activity on the East Coast. It's 7 o'clock. I'm Quishaw Conley. Reports of suspicious drone activity off the East Coast are under investigation. A number of reported sightings were made of a large drone just days ahead of the visit of US President Donald Trump. Numerous reports of laser sightings were made later last night. This is the moment an Aer Lingus regional pilot reported the drone sighting to air traffic control in Dublin yesterday evening.
11: Semi to Lofo at 6,000, a drone for us on the left side.
12: Okay, thank you. Any distinguishing marks or anything that we could pass on?
11: It was the black, that's it.
12: And you describe it as quite large, is that correct?
11: Yeah.
12: Okay, we'll pass it on. Thanks for the report.
10: Meanwhile, planes started taking off again last night after air traffic control issues finally began to ease across the UK. The UK's air traffic service says it's investigating a technical issue. Dublin Airport says it expects flights to operate as scheduled today. Met Éireann is being pressured to improve its flood forecasting. Minister James Brown will tell his cabinet colleagues this morning that work is underway to try to give people more notice of flooding events. The OPW and Met Éireann are being asked to develop a new flood forecasting service for emergency services and homes and businesses in high-risk areas. And Sinn Féin TDs and senators are meeting in Dublin this morning ahead of the new Dáil term. The party heads into the session as the most popular in the country. Today FM's Sean Defoe has the details.
13: The cost of living and fuel supports will undoubtedly be near the top of the agenda for Sinn Féin's parliamentary party as it meets in Malahide this morning. They hold a narrow lead over Fine Gael and Fianna Fáil as the most popular of the three larger parties in the Dáil. But given the unpopularity of the government in general, there are concerns in the party about why it isn't more popular and the amount of ground it has ceded to rising smaller parties. Also hanging over this meeting is the imminent publication of a new book from former Sinn Féin press officer Siobhan Fenton, in which she promises a first-of-its-kind look at the party behind closed doors. Excerpts of which have suggested paralysis over immigration policy is part of the reason its support dropped sharply heading into the last election.
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17: Good morning, I'm Philip Egan. The Gaelic Players Association says it won't accept an infinite delay to integration. Former President of Ireland Mary McAleese revealed yesterday that she had stepped down from the steering group planning the merger of all the associations by next year. It's been reported the GAA proposed to extend the process by up to 5 years. Mary McAleese said the GAA Management Committee was less than impressive and lacking in vision for the future of the GAA. Ireland international Troy Parrott marked his Champions League debut with the winning goal for Real Betis, who beat Lille 3-2 in France on the opening night of the league phase. Last season's Europa League winners Aston Villa won 3-2 away to Club Brugge. Manchester City beat Porto 2-0 away from home, thanks to two goals from Erling Haaland. And Jose Mourinho's Real Madrid side beat his former club Inter 2-1 at the Bernabeu. Tonight, Liverpool host Atletico Madrid at Anfield. Arsenal are in Italy to face Napoli. Newcastle beat Millwall 1-0 last night to advance to the fourth round of the Carabao Cup, along with Sunderland, Crystal Palace and Bournemouth. Chelsea and Leeds meet at Stamford Bridge in the third round tonight. Defending men's champion Carlos Alcaraz trails American Ben Shelton by 2-1 in their quarterfinal at the US Open in New York. But Alcaraz is 3-1 up in the fourth set. And LIV Golf has filed for bankruptcy protection in the US as it attempts to restructure. It follows Saudi Arabia's decision to end its multi-billion dollar funding for the breakaway league after this season. To hear live commentary of the top of the table clash between St. Pat's and Shamrock Rovers this Friday, download the Go Loud app now.
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10: Mainly dry with the best of the sunny spells in the east, becoming cloudy with a chance of light rain and highs of 14 to 18 degrees.
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0: All right, we're going to talk to Jerry now. Jerry Joyce, and he's originally from Mayo, but now living in Clare. And on with us for the kickstart.
9: The kickstart song.
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0: Jerry, how are you today? Everything all right?
19: I'm great. I've been great since All-Ireland Day.
0: Very good. Yes, indeed. So you're a Mayo man true and true, and you must have been delighted, were you?
19: Oh, absolutely. Over the moon. We went there with three of my brothers.
0: Were you actually there?
19: Oh, yeah. I was in the Davin Stand, right up over the goal.
0: Oh, my God.
19: I was at the first game in London and the last game in Coke Park.
0: Wow, really? And listen, at what stage of the game did you say, this is on, this is happening?
19: I'd say about 10 minutes after the first half.
0: Right, yeah. You kind of said, this is a possibility. This is real. Possibility. Yeah. Oh, my God.
19: The complete opposite to after 15 minutes.
0: Yeah.
19: From the start.
0: Very good. Yeah. Well, listen, congratulations. I think everybody in the country was delighted for you. Even some of the Kerry people were delighted for you.
19: Exactly. Yeah. I think about 20 congratulated me on the way out.
0: Oh, very good. Very good. And listen, you're married to Jenny, and you're the co-founder of a company called Call Q-Risk. Is that right?
19: Close. CalQ-Risk.
0: Oh, CalQ-Risk. I see what you did there. And what's that? What does that do?
19: Originally, we would calculate the residual risk in your risk management. That's where the name came from. But we do, wait for it, governance, risk and compliance. It's a software. We do software for people who want to...
0: Oh, right. Very good.
19: Who want to prove that they're doing things right.
0: Okay. So it's CalQ-Risk. CalQ, the letter Q, and then risk. Okay, if anybody wants to look you up. Okay, and you're in Mayo over the weekend, but you haven't actually seen Sam yet, no?
19: Well, I saw him from a distance in Crow Park, and that's
0: about it. That'll do for the moment. Yeah, very good. Okay, we're going to do the Kickstarter right now. I know you're a keen vegetable gardener, and you grow 27 different ones. What's your favourite vegetable, Jerry?
19: Oh, it's fruit and veg, and the favourite fruit will be raspberry, definitely raspberry.
0: Lovely, lovely.
19: And veg, it might surprise you, but our tomatoes are brilliant.
0: Really?
19: Yeah.
0: I thought veg was fruit, or tomatoes were fruit.
19: It is a fruit, actually.
0: Listen, keep it going there, Jerry. You're obviously a busy man. We're going to do the Kickstarter. I'm going to hand it over to you. Let's do it right now. Here we go.
19: Thank you, Ian. Just a big shout out to family, friends and colleagues in CalQ-Risk, and to all I say, wake up, smile, it's contagious. Ian, hit that button. I could have-

0: That's Meghan Trainor there and Made You Look. Made You Stare. It is 12 minutes past 7. Jerry Joyce, thank you very much, Jerry. Interesting man. And nice talking to you this morning. CalcuRisk is his company with his wife Jenny as well. He was in Mayo over the weekend. Hasn't actually seen Sam up close yet, but he will eventually. And as he was saying there, keen vegetable gardener, vegetables and fruit. Jerry, if you want to come on and tell us, just like Jerry, what your life is all about and what's going on, or if you want to play a song to get us going in the morning, a kickstart song, all you got to do is get in touch 0874 100 102, or you can do it right now. You can do it on an email which is dedicated to the kickstart, and it's kickstart@todayfm.com. Okay, I want to go back to Can I Have a Word for this morning, and what we do is we play a little piece of audio. I'm going to play it for you again now in a moment. And you take the first letter from each of the songs and try and come up with the answer. So you jumble them up and it's the first letter. So it's a five-letter word we're looking for, basically. So I'll play them again for you right now. And we've got a win coming in as well from Shay, who is in Castlebar. So let's play Shay first of all and see how he got on. I think this is the correct answer. Shay, very exciting.
1: Morning in... Shane Castlebar, I think the word this week is ample, as in there's ample time to get this answer in. Thanks very much. Good morning.
0: Good morning. Very good. Ample. Yes, indeed. It was ample. That was the word we're looking for. That's why we had somebody, was it Orla who was on earlier on? She was saying maple. So it's just one little reverse of the words, of the letters, and you got ample in there as well. So well done, Shay, and everybody else who got it right. The songs were Lush Life, Zara Larsson. There's your L. And then we had Alicia Keys with Jay-Z and Empire, State of Mind for E. Blink 182, All the Small Things for A. And the Pink Pony Club, Chabal Rowan for P. We got L-E-A-P. And what's the story? The song is officially known as Morning Glory. Oasis. And so you got an M there, so A-M-P-L-E, Shay, and everybody else, well done, you guys. Absolutely brilliant. That was Can I Have a Word for this Wednesday. It's 7:14 now on Today FM. M, Marianne, Fontaine's, DC.

0: Fontaine's DC, that is called Marianne on Today FM. It's 18 minutes past 7 now. The Gift Club yesterday, we're going to play it again for you. It went down very well and it was great stuff altogether. So I won't give too much away about it. Like, let's suffice it to say that it starts off with two guys and they're talking about sport and they're on, I think it's the Lewis. It sounds like it's the, yeah, it sounds like the Lewis.
1: So how often are you playing the paddle?
2: Oh, about 3 times a week now, yeah.
1: Yeah.
2: Yeah, it's absolutely brilliant.
1: I heard it's fat man's tennis.
2: Oh, no.
3: Next stop, Stephen's Green. Stephen's Green.
2: Is that who we think it is? What are Westlife doing on the Lewis?
4: Let me go home. I'm just too far from where you are. I've gotta go home.
3: Next stop, Dawson Street.
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2: Beautiful day here in Doonbeg. The pros all out for their practice rounds ahead of Thursday's opening round. There's Shane Lowry on the 13th. Shane asking the referee there for a ruling on this one.
6: We got a free drop out of here.
7: Why, Shane?
6: Westlife are in the bunker here.
4: Uptown girl, she's been living in her uptown world.
6: Lads.
4: I bet she's never had a backstreet guy.
6: Lads, I'm going to have to ask you to move on there.
7: Yeah, no problem at all, Shane. 13 nights in the Tree Arena.
6: Yeah, I'll be there, yeah. Keane, look, bit of sand on your jacket there.
8: Cheers, Shane. Oh.
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10: Good evening. The rest of the week looks set to be showery, but there are also set to be scattered sunny spells throughout the country.
7: Sorry, what's going on?
10: Yeah. Get in there for a second, let us in there. Yeah.
4: We had joy, we had fun, we had seasons in the sun, but the hills we used to climb were just seasons out of time.
6: Lads, would you mind?
7: Yeah,
6: no worries.
7: Yep. Yeah, limited tickets available. Cheers. Tree Arena.
6: Trying to do the weather.
11: Sheila!
12: What?
11: Where'd you put the towels?
12: In the green bin. Where do you think I bleed and put them, Jerry?
2: Sorry for asking. Jesus.
11: Sheila!
12: What?
11: Why are Westlife in the hot press?
12: What?
4: We've got a little world of our own. I'll tell you things that no one else knows. I'll let you go where no one else goes. What am I doing without you?
2: Jesus.
13: We've got a little world of our own. I'll tell you things that no one else knows.
11: Sheila!
2: In the name of the Father, the Son, and the Holy Spirit, welcome. Now, how long has it been since your last confession?
4: 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I never wanna see you cry. I swear to you my love will remain. And I swear it all over again.
2: Three Hail Marys and a decade of the Rosary.
7: Thanks, yeah. Father.
10: Cheers,
7: thanks,
10: Father.
7: Thanks, Father.
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0: It is 7:25 in the morning on Today FM. There's a guaranteed €305,000 in the cash machine this coming Friday. All the details as to how you can win it coming up after 8 this morning.

0: the Country House. Okay, let's open our lines for Waffle. We had a win yesterday, of course, didn't we? Tony Owens. He aced it big time. He was brilliant, absolutely. Top of the head stuff as well. Tony became our latest winner with 5 out of 5 on the sports topic, Erling Haaland. Erling Haaland.
1: Okay, Norwegian, plays Man City, number 9, top goal scorer in the Premier League, team of the year. Dad is Alfie Haaland, Manchester City, Borussia Dortmund.
0: It was almost telepathic, wasn't it? Fair play to you. Tony Owens there. Very impressive stuff altogether. Probably one of our greatest winners. So are we going to get another one today? Well, our lines are open to you right now. It's not a sports topic, though, but... well, I haven't checked, actually. Hang on a second. Not a sports topic. Okay, give us a shout. 0874 100 102. If you want to take part and win €1,000, just text the word waffle and your name right now, okay? 0874 100 102. We'll pick one listener to play in a few minutes' time, okay? After the news and sport and all that kind of business. And Kid Leroy is coming up after the news as well.
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4: There's some congestion in Dublin on the M1 southbound, approaching a breakdown in the right lane after junction 4 Donabate. The Dundrum Road northbound has a queue from Churchtown Road junction to Mulvey Park, and Rochestown Road westbound in Cork is backed up between Monastery Road and the N28 roundabout. 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
0: Okay, Mark, thank you very much for that. Today's going to be largely dry out there. Just a few isolated light showers and the best of the sunny spell occurring across the eastern half of the country early on, but becoming mostly cloudy overall from the west. Highest temperatures today between 14 and 18 degrees Celsius. Right, 7:31, latest in sport. Philip Egan has all your details in a couple of minutes' time. First of all, Quishaw Connolly is here with your news headlines. Quishaw, good morning.
5: Morning, Ian. Reports of suspicious drone activity off the East Coast are under investigation. A number of reported sightings were made of a large drone, which comes as security preparations are underway for the US President's visit to Dublin and Clare this weekend. Met Éireann is being pressured to improve its flood forecasting. The OPW and Met Éireann are being asked to develop a new flood forecasting service for emergency services and homes and businesses in high-risk areas. Cabinet Minister, as we told this morning, that work is underway to try to give people more notice of flooding events. And taking photos on a digital camera and picking a ringtone for your mobile phone have been named as the top nostalgic moments from the 2000s. Listening to music on an MP3 player, burning CDs for your friends and family, and choosing what music to take with you on a journey complete the top five. And a survey of 2000 adults by Samsung found almost half feel nostalgic about the technology and gadgets from the start of the millennium, which include desktop messenger apps to talk to your friends after school and playing games on your mobile phone.
0: Yeah, brilliant. What was your ringtone? Can you remember?
5: This one.
0: What? So you didn't change it then, no?
5: Yeah, people don't have ringtones
0: now. So you don't hear any noises coming from phones anymore.
5: No.
0: They don't make phone calls anymore either. Sure, they don't.
5: It's all voice notes now, isn't it?
0: Exactly, yeah.

0: Madrid. Last night's game was played at the Stade Pierre Mauroy, where Robbie Brady famously scored that winner against Italy at Euro 2016. Elsewhere in the Champions League last night, Aston Villa, the Europa League winners from last season, won 3-2 away to Club Brugge. Manchester City were also away from home and won 2-0 away to Portuguese champions Porto. Both goals came from Erling Haaland. And Jose Mourinho's Real Madrid side beat his former club Inter 2-1 at the Bernabeu. More action tonight, including the meeting of Liverpool and Atletico Madrid at Anfield. Arsenal are in Italy to face Napoli. Newcastle beat Millwall 1-0 last night to advance to the fourth round of the Carabao Cup, along with Sunderland, Crystal Palace and Bournemouth. Chelsea and Leeds meet at Stamford Bridge in the third round tonight. The Gaelic Players Association says it won't accept an infinite delay to integration. Former President of Ireland Mary McAleese revealed yesterday that she had stepped down from the steering group planning the merger of all the associations by next year. It's been reported the GAA proposed to extend the process by up to 5 years. Mary McAleese said that the GAA Management Committee was less than impressive and lacking in vision for the future. LIV Golf has filed for bankruptcy protection in the US as it attempts to restructure. At least €45 million is owed to players who will now have the option to leave, but it's unclear when they will be able to enter discussions with other tours. And defending men's champion Carlos Alcaraz has won the fourth set against American Ben Shelton in their quarterfinal at the US Open in New York. The fifth set is underway. It's one game apiece at Flushing Meadows Inn, where the local time now is 2:35 in the morning.
1: Oh, wow. Okay, so they're going to keep at it, yeah?
0: It'll be 3 in the morning. If you like that, it's 3 in the morning, but it's breakfast time back home.
1: Exactly. Hey, listen, you've just 2 days in a row, you've mentioned Robbie Brady. You know, on this show, he's known as Robbie Bleeding Brady.
0: Absolutely.
1: After a waffle, because... it was the one that somebody missed out on at the end. They said, Robbie Bleeding Brady, what? Thanks a minute, Phil. Cheers. It's 7:35.

Stay. That's the Kid Laroi and Justin Bieber on Today FM. Okay, it's 7:38 in the morning. Are we going to do 2 days in a row? This is very exciting. We're going to play Waffle right now, a game where we give you a topic and then you waffle about it as much as you can in just 30 seconds. Nobody except the guys on the show here know what the topic is going to be until we talk to Darren Beaver, who is in Wexford, and he's going to have a go at this. 5 keywords. He's to try and find all 5 of them. Every time he gets one right, he will hear the waffle ding. Hear that 5 times, and you have done it. So Darren is...

0: in Wexford. Morning, Darren.
1: Good morning. How are you?
0: Very good. Thank you very much. So, Darren, how's are you going to work, going to school, going to, what are you up to?
1: I'm actually on my week off before I start a new job, but I'm driving from my partner's house down.
0: Back oh, very good. Very from. Good. Okay, excellent. Well, listen, best of luck with the new job there. And
1: thank you.
0: Hope it's going well for you. So far, right, Darren, we're about to have a go at this, see how you get on. Are you ready?
1: I'm ready.
0: So if I press the button and start the music, then you'll be ready to go, yeah?
1: I'm ready to go.
0: Okay, good man, Darren. Right, here we go. Darren Beaver in Wexford. We are about to reveal what the topic is for today. I want to wish you the very best of luck. Here we go.
2: Today's waffle topic is...
0: Tom Jones.
1: Yeah, so Tom Jones, he's on The Voice. He sang a song called It's Not Unusual. What's New Pussycat? He's from Wales. He's a British music star.
0: Yeah.
1: What else? Oh God. I can't think.
0: Sorry. That was very impressive. I mean, what's new, Pussycat? I don't know where that came from, but fair play to you. And it's not unusual you got as well. We also had his, probably one of his most famous songs ever was Delilah.
1: Delilah.
0: And then there was one called, it was from a James Bond movie. A lot of talk about James Bond again. Thunderball. He did the song for that. So, but very impressive, Darren. I like it. I like your style.
1: Thank you.
0: Call back anytime, all right? Good to have you with us. Thanks a million.
1: Thank you.
0: Enjoy the week off. Good luck.
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4: 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A couple of laughs along the way and maybe a good out session. 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
14: 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After the smash success of her last single, Dry Spell, Kacey Musgraves is back with this one. It's called Mexico Honey.

0: She's Gonna Do It Again. Absolutely love that one from Casey Musgraves. 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
3: Okay, we're going to go again tomorrow. Hard luck to Darren Beaver there from Wexford. And he had a great go at the waffle game this morning. Tom Jones was the topic, and he got Wales. Very good. The Voice, obviously, as well. And It's Not Unusual. But then the two that he left out were Delilah, famous song by Tom, and the James Bond theme, sung by Tom Jones, which is Thunderball. Good man, Darren, fair play to you.
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3: Yes, it is. It's our favourite game. It really is. Waffle every morning just after 7:30 in the morning. Standing by, we have got Sean O'Reilly with your showbiz news on the

0: Okay, that is favourite game, and that is from the Cardigans on Today FM. Shauna's here. How are you?
1: Hello, how are you?
0: Very good, thank you very much.
1: Good.
0: Did you see the news, front page of the Irish Times today?
1: Go on.
0: Oh, yeah. As a headline says, clampers to exit Dublin City after nearly 30 years.
1: Oh, my God. This is good news for me.
0: This is good news. Now, it does say, although clamping will remain part of the enforcement armoury, controls and penalties will be more geographically defined. So you're not always going to get clamped. So
1: you'll get a ticket.
0: Ticket, and a fine. And a fine.
1: Okay.
0: And you pay your fine and then off you go.
1: Okay. I can deal with that. Yeah. Because you say, fair enough, I wronged.
0: Yeah, but
1: pay.
0: See, this is it. I think this is going to benefit rich people because they're going to say, well, I'll just pay it and that's grand.
1: Right, okay. You know, if you're in a pickle and you need to park somewhere.
0: Yeah,
1: well, but having been on the end of a clamp a couple of times recently.
0: Really?
1: I'm not great at remembering to top up my parking.
0: Yeah.
1: I'm very bad at that, actually.
0: But you get alerts on your phone.
1: I get the alert and then I go, I must do that. And then I forget. And then I walk out and I go, But when you have to wait for 2 hours for a clamper to come and then your child is waiting for you to collect them.
0: Right.
1: Not great.
0: Okay, not
1: so
0: great.
1: So this is good
0: like
1: news
0: bad
1: for me.
0: Parent type of stuff. Yeah,
1: yeah. Just the guilt would eat you up. Do you know what I mean? So I'm glad. But I'll just try to pay, in future.
0: It's on the front of the Irish Times, people want to actually read into it. It's very detailed by Olivia Kelly, the Dublin editor there. And it does say, is it the new company? It's basically one company is going and another one's coming in. So DSPS, they have been doing it for about 30 years. Mm-hmm. They've lost the contract now, or they're opting out or whatever.
1: Right.
0: So they, it's going to be taken over by APCOA.
1: Oh,
0: they do
1: APCOA.
0: A lot of kind of.
1: Yeah, APCOA. I've dealt with them before as well. Yeah,
0: okay.
1: Yeah.
0: Because they do kind of clamping inside.
1: They do. Myself and APCOA have a relationship.
0: So DSPS will continue clamping until the 1st of November, though, just to warn
1: I'll make
0: everyone.
1: A note of that, okay?
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0: Okay, so that is the first part of our showbiz news over. Now we've got the NTAs roundup. So that's the National Television Awards in Britain.
1: That's right. So all the stars of TV were out last night for the awards. The big headline from the night was that Anton Deck went home empty-handed for the first time ever. So to be fair, they've had an amazing run.
0: Yeah.
1: They won the best TV presenter category for 23 years in a row. The streak was broken last year when Gary Lineker won it. And last night, David Attenborough was crowned the best TV presenter at the grand old age of 100.
0: 100? Yeah. Was he there?
1: He wasn't there.
0: No, he wasn't.
1: But he was delighted to win.
0: Yeah.
1: Their show, I'm a Celebrity, also lost out in the best reality competition. It lost to the Celebrity Traitors.
0: In fairness,
1: that deserves it. And staying with reality TV, Clarkson's Farm, which I absolutely love, it won the award for reality docu-series for the second year running. In soaps, Emmerdale was named the best serial drama. Strictly Come Dancing took home the award for best talent show. The 1% Club was named best quiz show. Gogglebox won the factual entertainment and Mrs. Brown's Boys took best comedy for the first time since 2014.
0: Good man, Brendan and co.
1: Yeah.
0: Very good.
1: And then it was
0: jaw good. He's got a problem with his jaw.
1: He wasn't there to accept the award because he's recovering in Florida.
0: That's fantastic.
1: Really good. And then it was time for the Special Recognition Award, which is given to those who've made a significant contribution to TV over the years. And there was no kind of mention of who was going to win. Amanda Holden came out on the stage and she sung I Know Him So Well, which I didn't know she had such a beautiful voice.
0: So is it
1: going
0: to be Tim Rice maybe?
1: Chess? And then she was joined by Paloma Faith, who was carried out in a coffin, and they sang this beautiful performance, and at the end of the performance they revealed the winner.
0: Was he in the coffin?
1: He wasn't in the coffin, no.
4: The Special Recognition Award goes to the man it's impossible not to love.
5: You, I wish I'd killed you as well as Paloma. Do you know what? This is how thick I was. It was only when Paloma came out in the coffin I went, it's me. I should have realised they never put me in the front row. I'm always at the back with the people from Naked Attraction.
1: He was absolutely delighted. He was completely surprised, but very touched to receive the award.
0: He was happy.
1: He was delighted.
0: Tom Jones, though, is not happy.
1: Not happy. Now, I'm sure he's delighted to have been featured as today's waffle topic.
0: Yes.
1: But he's not happy about being dropped as a full-time coach from The Voice.
0: Yeah.
1: So he's been part of The Voice since it launched in 2012. But at the age of 86, he has been told he will not return for season 15, even though he wanted to.
0: But are they saying that he's going to have some small part in it? Yeah.
1: So they wanted to refresh the show, and basically he's been offered a much smaller role, but he doesn't particularly want that.
0: Yeah.
1: He said, I know there's never a good time to fire an 86-year-old, but he's still pretty good at the job.
0: Oh God, he is. Yeah. I mean, his voice is amazing, Nick, isn't
1: it? Yeah, it really is.
0: Yeah.
1: And he clearly had a love for the gig, but the word is that Cheryl Tweedy has been put in as his replacement, along with Will.i.am and Kelly Rowland.
0: She's a lovely voice.
1: She does, but she's no Tom Jones.
0: She is no Tom Jones.
1: Do you know what I mean?
0: And hang on, do you remember your man who used to be there from the Black Eyed Peas?
1: Will.i.am, yeah.
0: Is he still there?
1: He's still rocking. He's chancing it now at this stage.
0: We should clamp him.
1: Oh, grand. Give him a

0: Pink Pony Club, that is Chapel Roan there on Today FM. We got your news on the way and a chance for you to go to Inchidonny. Lovely.
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13: Shanakiel Road eastbound in Cork is busy from Shanakiel Park to a collision at the Sunday's Well Road junction. Tower Road eastbound has heavy traffic between Healy's Bridge and the Carrigrohane Road. And traffic in Dublin on Stillorgan Road northbound is solid between Corliss Court and Newtown Park Avenue junction. 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
14: Suspicious drone activity spotted off the East Coast.
5: It's 8 o'clock. I'm Quishaw Conley. Reports of suspicious drone activity off the East Coast are under investigation. A number of reported sightings were made of a large drone just days ahead of the visit of US President Donald Trump. Numerous reports of laser sightings were made later last night. This is the moment an Aer Lingus regional pilot reported the drone sighting to air traffic control in Dublin yesterday evening.
14: 10 miles to Lofo at 6,000 drone. For us on the left side. Okay, thank you. Any distinguishing marks or anything that we could pass on? So it's the black, that's it. And you describe it as quite large, is that correct? Yes. Okay, we'll pass it on. Thanks for the report.
5: Meanwhile, planes started taking off again last night after air traffic control issues finally began to ease across the UK. The UK's air traffic service says it's investigating a technical issue, and Dublin Airport says it expects flights to operate as scheduled today. A split has emerged among defence solicitors, with some returning to the Criminal Legal Aid Panel. The Law Society remains in dispute with the Justice Minister, Jim O'Callaghan, over the introduction of a new flat rate fee payment model in July, which prompted mass resignations from the panel. However, data obtained by the Irish Independent shows 179 legal aid certificates were issued to 36 solicitors across 13 counties in the week after the district courts returned from their summer break. Meanwhile, the Law Society has asked the Justice Minister to consider appointing an independent mediator to resolve the dispute. And an overhaul of parking enforcement in Dublin City will see more focus on towing and fines and less on clamping. The City Council area will be split into six parking enforcement zones, with the first four covering the mostly residential suburbs. Closer to the city, enforcement will concentrate on the movement of traffic and towing vehicles which are illegally parked, while clamping vans are almost to disappear from the inner city, where staff will patrol on foot. Today FM News, more in half an hour.
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2: With Einhell, one battery, over 350 power tools, one system, total control.
16: Good morning, I'm Philip Egan. The Gaelic Players Association says it will consult with its members before deciding on their next steps in progressing the integration of Gaelic Games associations. Former President of Ireland, Mary McAleese, has stepped down from the steering group planning the merger by next year. It's been reported the GAA proposed to extend the process by up to 5 years. She said that the GAA Management Committee was less than impressive and lacked in vision for the future of the GAA. Ireland international Troy Parrott scored the winner for Real Betis on his Champions League debut last night. The Spanish side beat Lille 3-2 in France on the opening night of the league phase. Aston Villa won 3-2 away to Club Brugge, while Manchester City beat Porto 2-0 away from home. Erling Haaland scored twice. He now has 59 goals in 59 Champions League games. Tonight, Liverpool host Atletico Madrid and Arsenal are in Italy to face Napoli. Defending men's champion Carlos Alcaraz is into a deciding set against American Ben Shelton in their quarterfinal at the US Open in New York. Shelton is 4-3 up in the fifth set, which is going with serve so far. And LIV Golf has filed for bankruptcy protection in the US as it attempts to restructure. At least €45 million is owed to players who now have the option to leave, but it remains unclear when players would be able to enter discussions with other tours. To hear live commentary of the top of the table clash between St. Pat's and Shamrock Rovers this Friday, download the Go Loud app now.
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5: Mainly dry with a few light, isolated showers with the best of the sunny spells in the east, cloudier in the west with highs today of 14 to 18 degrees.
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0: Cash Machine. Okay, going to be happening this coming Friday. 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The other way is to whip out your phone basically and text the word WIN to 57557. 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Just the word WIN. 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You don't need to identify yourself. 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So, as I say, entries need to be in by this coming Friday at 3 o'clock. After 3, the cash machine will randomly pick a number. The first number could be you were calling during the Ray Foley show. If your phone rings, answer within 5 rings. Give us the prize amount and the cash is yours. Okay? So you're going to be asked at some stage, how much is in the cash machine? And the answer on Friday is €305,000. Say that and you win that. Text WIN to 57557.
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0: All right then, it is 8:07 on Today FM. Donald Trump arriving here. Pretty soon, the Trump visit is on the cards. I'm sure everybody's preparing for it. We're going to find out all about it in GIF.

0: Cold, Cold Heart, Elton John and Dua Lipa there on Today FM. It's 11 minutes past 8. Gift group this morning, the Irish Open is on and Donald Trump is said to be arriving here pretty soon to Ireland. It's going to be in Dublin and down in County Clare, down in Doonbeg. They were talking about the fact that the third round of the Irish Open is going to be interrupted with his arrival. Come on, sport. Can't be doing that. Anyway, I suppose if you are running a country and you're the Taoiseach of a country, you know, you get a little bit uptight when a visiting dignitary arrives and is going to be arriving and getting things, everything in place and, you know, all that kind of business. But when it's Donald Trump, it's a different story. Micheál Martin and Willie O'Dea are discussing it at the moment.
1: Willie, I'm extremely concerned going forward about President Connolly meeting Trump.
2: I know, she's a loose cannon, Micheál.
3: President Connolly will be with you in a moment, gentlemen.
4: Thank you.
2: She makes one false move and Trump could send in the bombers.
4: Sorry?
2: Next thing you know, Cork is levelled.
4: Cork? Why not Limerick?
2: Why would you go near Limerick, sir? You're the Taoiseach.
3: Uachtaráin na hÉireann.
4: President Connolly.
5: Imagine wachu, Taoiseach.
4: President Connolly, ahead of the President Trump, the visit.
5: Sure.
4: We just want to walk through some tactics that make sure you don't say anything that could...
5: That could what?
4: Well, that could get us in trouble, so to speak.
5: Triploid, what?
4: But it's a courtesy call, you understand. We have to be careful of what you talk about.
5: And what would you like me to talk to President Trump about, Taoiseach?
4: Everyday banter going forward. Like, for example, the weather.
5: Ciat galore. Climate change. What Trump has done is outrageous.
4: No, not climate change. Whatever you do, Jesus, not climate change.
2: Look,
4: President Connolly, we thought we might have a little rehearsal before President Trump arrives.
5: How can we rehearse when the man himself is not even here?
4: Ah, well, you see, going forward, Willie O'Dea here does a great President Trump, don't you, Willie?
6: Make America great again, tremendous.
4: It's uncanny, isn't it?
5: He looks nothing like him.
4: Stick on the wig, Willie.
2: I look stupid with the wig, man.
4: Stick on the wig, Willie.
2: Okay,
4: Catherine, let's just try and get through a simple conversation.
5: All right, Liv. I shall do my best.
4: Okay, go on, Willie.
6: President Connolly, beautiful country, great country, we like great countries, wealthy country, lot of wealth.
5: Wealth, you say? Well, there is also a great amount of wealth inequality, as exemplified by your horrific system of capitalism.
4: Okay. Hold the horses, Catherine. You only lasted 4 seconds there going forward.
5: I'm not going to lie to the President of the United States.
4: Oh, you don't have to lie. You just have to... temporarily misplace the truth.
5: You can't do that.
4: Oh, Fianna Fáil, I've been doing it for over 100 years, Catherine.
5: I'm sorry, I have to take this call. Sure.
7: President Connolly.
5: Oh.
7: Michael D. Higgins.
5: Thank you, will too.
7: Viva Cuba.
5: Viva Cuba.
7: I see you are meeting Trump on Saturday. Do you want me to come along for moral support?
5: No, that won't be necessary, Michael.
7: I give him both barrels.
5: What?
7: Do you remember how I took no truck from Trump?
5: I don't recall.
7: I told him to shove it, you big orange bollock.
5: Sorry, I have to... will you hold the line, please? Yes.
4: Okay, Catherine, let's try rehearsal number two going forward.
5: I'm not sure I'm comfortable with this situation.
4: I know, Catherine.
5: I wish to speak my truth. I will not be muzzled by a monster.
4: No, hold on, Catherine. Oh, Jesus.
2: What is it, Micheál?
5: It's Trump on FaceTime.
2: Oh, Jesus.
5: I can't take this. I can't take it.
2: You have to take it, Micheál.
5: I can't.
2: You're risking a mushroom cloud all over Cork.
4: Hello, President Trump. I was just...
8: I'm looking forward to visiting your great country, Michael.
4: It's me, Holman.
8: I love Ireland.
4: Yeah, that's a huge relief.
8: But Ireland's been ripping us off for years. It's time to make some changes for the weekend. Cliffs of Moher will be henceforth renamed as the Cliffs of Magha.
4: Now, hold on.
8: Kinnegad Plaza will become Trump Plaza.
4: No, it's Plaza.
8: It's Plaza, like China.
4: No, Plaza.
8: And that thing in Dublin.
4: What thing are you talking about?
8: The giant prick.
4: There's a few of them.
8: No, the big pointy needle thing.
4: Oh, the spire.
8: The spire. From now on, it will be known as Trump Prick.
4: Now, hold on, Mr. President.
8: And I will be meeting your disaster of a president. She's a disaster. Catherine Communist.
5: Will you cover her mouth?
8: She's a radical left lunatic whack job. She bit me.
5: Give me that phone.
4: No.
5: This is President Catherine Connolly.
4: Catherine, please.
5: Now you listen here, you bloated buffoon. You fake-tanned fascist felon.
4: Oh, jeez.
5: Ireland will not bow down to the imbecilic barkings of a tin pot dictator. Oh, we're finished.
8: I like her. She's frisky, very strongly hostile. Great television. Catherine, we're going to have a tremendous meeting.
5: I don't believe it.
8: She's fantastic. Can we do it live?
5: Oh, come forward.
7: Yes, indeed. Good luck with that.
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0: Girl, you're amazing. Just the way you are. That's Bruno Mars there on Today FM. It's 20 minutes past 8. Peter Fitzgibbon has been on to us with a voice note as well. Thank you, Peter. He was listening to Gift Grub. There he was doing his thing.
1: Good morning, Ian and all the crew. I don't know if it means anything, but as I was listening to Gift Grub and the one and only Willie O'D, guess who passed me as I was driving along the street in Limerick? Only the one and only Willie O'D.
0: Wow.
1: The great man can be in two places at one time.
0: There you go. There you go. And he's a ventriloquist because his voice was coming out of the radio and he was walking. Amazing, Peter. Thank you very much for getting in touch. Please.
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0: All right then, this month, Today FM is teaming up with the Jack and Jill Children's Foundation for Power Hour. 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
0: Oh, so close, but yet so far. The Can I Have a Word today was ample. Well, here comes Amble, and it's called A Swell on Today FM on Wednesday morning.
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2: 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That quiet relief when the traffic finally clears. 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
3: Moy Cullen Road into Galway is congested from Clyde roundabout to Bushy Park. There's a delay in Cork on the Carrigrahan Road inbound between Cason Park and Victoria Cross. And North Strand Road into Dublin onto Amien Street. It has solid traffic from Fairview to Bertrand Place. Mark Hogan, Safe and Travel.
0: Okay, Mark, thank you very much. It's Wednesday, the 9th of September. It's going to be a largely dry day today. According to Met Aaron, just a few isolated light showers and the best of the sunny spells will occur across the eastern half of the country early on. But then it's going to become mostly cloudy overall from the west, but it should stay dry enough. Highest temperatures 14 to 18 degrees Celsius. Right, it's 8:31, latest in sport coming up with Philip Egan in a moment. First of all, news headlines. We are going to Quishaw Connolly. Morning, Quishaw.
4: Morning, Ian. Suspicious drone activity spotted over the East Coast is being investigated. The drone, described as quite large, was reported to air traffic control in Dublin by an Aer Lingus pilot yesterday evening. It comes just days before the US president is due to arrive this weekend. An overhaul of parking enforcement in Dublin City will see more focus on towing and fines and less on clamping. Clamping vans are almost due to disappear from the inner city centre, where staff will patrol on foot, with enforcement instead concentrating on the movement of traffic and towing illegally parked vehicles. And almost two-thirds of people believe how a sandwich is cut affects how it tastes. Ooh. So one in three say triangle shapes taste the best, while just over half believe it's acceptable to use the heel of the loaf to make a sandwich, while 14% say the heel should never be used. And the research by the Irish Bread Bakers Association found a crisp sandwich is considered Ireland's national sandwich, with cheese and onion the flavour of choice for 56% of people, compared to 11% who say they prefer salt and vinegar.
0: Interesting. I agree with the triangle shapes. I think it makes it feel more special or something. There's something about it. I would use a heel as well. And then the other thing with the crisp sandwich, beautiful. I prefer salt and vinegar as crisps if I'm having a bag of crisps.
4: Phil's with you there.
0: But if I put it in a sandwich, I think I'd prefer cheese and onion for some reason. Mm. I think it might be the mix of the butter and the bread and all.
4: And cheese and onion is more like an actual sandwich filling.
0: Yeah, it is.
4: But you don't put salt and vinegar.
0: Phil's not agreeing with me there.
5: I love a salt and vinegar one.
0: Sambo
5: as well. Yeah, Joe.
0: I've never tried it.
5: Do you know what else as well?
0: Don't knock it till you try it.
5: The smoky bacon sandwich as well ain't bad.
0: Really? Oh, yeah. Smoky bacon. Now you're talking. Yeah. How about you, Quishaw?
4: I'm cheese and onion.
0: Cheese and onion.
4: Yeah.
0: Good on you.
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0: and said that GA Management Committee was less than impressive and lacked in vision for the future of the GAA. The Gaelic Players Association says it'll consult with its members before deciding on their next steps. And GPA CEO Tom Parsons has dismissed the notion of the delay being down to financial concerns.
1: That's smoke and mirrors to say that this is a cost issue. Equity does come into it. Of course equity comes into it. But it comes into it on performance tiers, not on gender tiers. So, you know, like, if that comes out in the woodwork as a reason why, or, you know, fingers are pointed to the GPA and the intercounty game, like, that's all, you know, BS, to be honest.
0: Ireland international Troy Parrott scored the winner for Real Betis on his Champions League debut last night. The Spanish side beat Lille 3-2 in France on the opening night of the league phase. Aston Villa won 3-2 away to Club Brugge. Manchester City beat Porto 2-0 away from home. Erling Haaland scored 2 goals in that game. He's now scored 59 goals in 59 Champions League games. Tonight, Liverpool host Atletico Madrid. Arsenal are in Italy to face Napoli. And breaking news, the defending men's champion Carlos Alcaraz is out of the US Open in New York. He has just been beaten by American Ben Shelton in 5 sets. Shelton has just won the 5th set in a tie-breaking.
2: Wow, that's amazing.
0: 4.5 hours they played for. Half
2: 3 in the morning.
0: Half 3. Jesus, breakfast time. Go for breakfast now,
2: they could, indeed. And there's plenty of places open there. Troy Parrott. Unbelievable, isn't he?
0: He really is. He's 24 years of age, moves to Spain, scores the winner against Real Madrid on Friday night. Yeah. Champions League debut last night, scores the winner.
2: Yeah. And the Spanish commentators are going mad for it.
3: Bellerín al medio, qué buen pase para Riquelme. 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
2: Irlandés. 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
0: Paro.
2: I think they're excited. Yeah, Paro. Yeah.

0: Taylor Swift, Shake It Off. 8:40 is the time right now, and we want to send you to a beautiful part of Ireland. 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That is their website if you want to check it all out. And if you'd like to win a prize, a two-night break for two in a balcony room overlooking Inchidonny Beach. So look at the view. You're opening the curtains in the morning and you're looking out on the beach. Beautiful. And the Atlantic Ocean as well, of course. 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Plus, you're going to do a yoga class, and it'll either be in the Fastnet studio or on the beach, depending on what the weather is going to be like. All right, so this is how you win. We're looking for two people to take part in our competition this morning. You're going to be playing against each other. Text or WhatsApp your name and county to 087-4100-102, and your job will be to unscramble some mixed up words on Inchidonny Beach. All will be explained in great detail, okay? 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
0: you love. Today. Okay, we are getting ourselves organized for the competition. Sending somebody to Inchidoni. Lovely. 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
0: Should be okay to go ahead directly after Hozier. This is called Someone New on Today FM. It's now 8:46 on Wednesday morning.

0: song. What a voice. Hosier there, someone new. Today FM. All right, we're going to meet Rob and Martina. They're going to have a go at the competition. One of them is going to win a two-night break for two in a balcony room overlooking Inchydunny Beach and the Atlantic Ocean. Yes, indeed. 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A seawater treatment each in the island spa. 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And the yoga class, which is either going to be in the Fastnet studio indoors or on the beach outdoors. And that depends on the weather. So Rob should be there, first of all, in Meath. Hello, Rob. How are you?
1: Hi, Ian. How's it going?
0: Very good.
1: Two kids on the way to school.
0: Rob King, yeah?
1: Yeah, right.
0: Okay, in Meath. Well, listen, best of luck. We won't keep you too long there. I'll explain it all when we get both of you on the line here. We've got Martina as well. Hello, Martina.
2: Hi, Ian. How are you?
0: Very good. Martina McDermott, who is in Kilkenny. So with Meath v Kilkenny today. And the way it works is somebody has etched out three words on the main Inchydunny beach this morning in the sand. Unfortunately, they've jumbled up the spelling of these words. I'll start reading out the letters. It's your job to unscramble them and come up with what the word is they were writing. If you think you know, shout out your name. So Rob, shout out Rob. And Martina, you shout out Martina, right?
2: Yeah.
0: Now, you got to do that and then give us the answer, okay? Don't give us the answer first, all right? Because we'll get all confused. And you know what I'm like. Okay,
2: yeah.
0: So if you get it wrong, though, by the way, when you do finally shout it out, when you give us the answer, if you get it wrong, the other person wins the point. And it's the first to two who wins. Are we ready?
2: Yeah.
0: Okay,
1: yeah.
0: Here we go.
1: Best of luck.
0: Here we go.
2: Best of luck to
0: the pair of you. Yeah, that's nice. That's lovely. Okay, first one. First word that is etched into the sand. It's a leaving certificate subject. All right, here we go. A leaving certificate subject. Shout out your name if you think you know the answer. P. H.
2: Martina.
0: Go on, Martina.
2: Physics.
0: Oh, no, it's not. It's actually, have you any idea what it might be, Rob?
1: Geography.
0: Yes. Well done on two letters. Geography. They are jumbled up now, Martina, you see.
2: Okay.
0: So
2: if you ever said,
0: yeah. Okay, right, second one coming up. Here we go. Concentrate, everybody. This is a European capital. A European capital city. S. S. S. What? Or. U. B. L.
2: Martina.
0: Martina, go on.
2: Brussels.
0: Brussels is right. Well done. Very good. Okay.
1: Well done.
0: Yeah. Okay, well done. Brussels. Yeah, that was tough. SSS and that. Okay, third one coming up. So this is effectively a tiebreak. A famous band, okay? So a famous musical band. Here we go with your letters. Shout out your name now. It's important we do this. Last one, okay? So this is the decider. Shout out your name. Famous band. Y. C. P. O. D. A. L. L. That is all the letters. Shout out your name if you think you know it. Y. C. P. O. D. A. L. L. Anything, Rob? Anything?
2: Martina,
0: go on.
2: Coldplay.
0: Is the right answer, yes! And thank God for that. I thought we were going to be stuck.
2: Thank you.
0: Listen, Rob, sorry about that, but there you go. Tough enough at the end. Thank you very much for taking part, Rob. Good luck. Cheers.
1: See ya.
0: Martina, well done. Congratulations.
2: Thanks so much.
0: All right, so from Kilkenny, pop down to West Cork. You'll have din-dins in the old Gulfstream restaurant at Inchidonny Island Lodge and Spa. Congratulations. Thanks a million. Cheers.
2: Thank you.
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5: The M1 southbound in Dublin is busy from Junction 2 Dublin Airport to a collision on the Santry exit slip. Galway's Border Drive westbound has a queue between the Old Dublin Road Junction and the Monavay Road Junction, and the Lower Glanmire Road into Cork is very slow from Glanmire roundabout to the North Ring Road. 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
0: Okay, well done too. Thank you very much, Mark. Thanks to Martina and Rob. Martina was our winner this morning. Remember, we have two more days left on this, so we've got Thursday and we've got Friday, and it's basically down to trying to work out what the words might be. That's it from us. Thanks for listening and stand by. He's here, Dave Moore.
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19: Drone activity investigated ahead of visit by President Trump. It's 9 o'clock. I'm Quishaw Conley. Suspicious drone activity has been spotted over the East Coast and is being investigated. The drone is described as quite large and was reported to air traffic control in Dublin by an Aer Lingus pilot yesterday evening. It comes just days before the US president is due to arrive here and follows previous drone activity in Dublin Bay when the Ukrainian president visited here last December. Security and defence analyst Declan Power says he's not surprised.
20: We're in the lead up to a visit by the US president. We're in the throes of the EU presidency. In fact, I think there was a ministerial meeting in Dublin Castle coming to a conclusion in or around that time. So if you wanted to pick a time for maximum impact with minimum input and risk, that's a good example of it.
19: A man in his 40s arrested in connection with a serious assault in County Meath on Monday has been charged. He's due to appear before Trim District Court this morning. A man in his 20s is continuing to receive treatment at Beaumont Hospital in Dublin following the incident in Ballyver. A split has emerged among criminal defence solicitors, with some returning to the legal aid panel. A dispute over a newly introduced flat fee system is ongoing between the Law Society and the Department of Justice, with the Society calling for the Minister to bring in an independent mediator. However, as district courts returned from the summer break, legal aid certificates were issued to 36 solicitors across 13 counties, according to data obtained by the Irish Independent. And Celebrity Traitors has been named Best Reality Competition at the UK National Television Awards, with winner Alan Carr receiving a special recognition prize. The comedian was serenaded by his co-stars from the BBC show, including Paloma Faith and Charlotte Church. Best TV presenter went to David Attenborough, who turned 100 in May. Clarkson's Farm on Prime was voted Best Reality Docu-Series, and Jeremy Clarkson called winning it a thrill.
21: The people who voted for us, obviously, I think it's a great show and that's down to these guys, but I also think they're kind of voting for farmers. I think that they're actually going, my God, it's a difficult job.
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24: With Einhell, one battery, over 350 power tools, one system, total control.
25: Good morning, I'm Philip Egan. The Gaelic Players Association says it'll consult with its members before deciding on their next steps in progressing the integration of Gaelic Games Associations. Former President of Ireland Mary McAleese has stepped down from the steering group planning the merger by next year. It's been reported the GAA proposed to extend the process by up to 5 years. GPA CEO Tom Parsons admits he was surprised by the news.
26: The GAA management has stated yesterday in an email that it cannot commit to a definitive timeline and it must pause and reflect, which goes against the motion to prioritise integration. It goes against their very public statement to integrate by 2027. It goes against a very public statement in an Oireachtas committee meeting in June of this year.
25: Ireland international Troy Parrott scored the winner for Real Betis on his Champions League debut last night. The Spanish side beat Lille 3-2 in France in the opening night of the league phase. It's the second time that Parrott has scored the winner in less than a week. Aston Villa won 3-2 away to Club Brugge, while Manchester City beat Porto 2-0 away from home. Tonight, Liverpool host Atletico Madrid at Anfield, and Arsenal are in Italy to face Napoli. And defending men's champion Carlos Alcaraz is out of the US Open in New York. He was beaten by American Ben Shelton in the quarterfinal at Flushing Meadows. Shelton won the deciding fifth set in a tiebreak. To hear live commentary of the top of the table clash between St. Pat's and Shamrock Rovers this Friday, download the Go Loud app now.
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19: Mainly dry with a few isolated light showers with the best of the sunny spells in the east, cloudier in the west with highs today of 14 to 18 degrees.
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1: The man who made Peaky Blinders has also made the new Oasis documentary. Stephen Knight's going to join me for a chat just after 11. The Traitors is in full flow, and last year's winners Vanessa and Oyen will join me before 10. But coming up in a couple of minutes' time, just what is going on with the GAA? Today.

0: That's Gracie Abrams. I love you. I'm sorry. 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
0: Now, you want to get in touch today? 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Now, a news story broke yesterday evening involving President Mary McAleese resigning as chair of something called a steering group of the Integration of Gaelic Games Associations. Now, I'll be honest with you. This was news to me. I was aware that there was some kind of integration being planned. I didn't actually realise Mary McAleese was at the head of it. But to fill us all in on what's going on, from off the ball, we've got Rachel Sheehan with us. Hi, Rachel.
2: Hey, Dave. How are you?
0: Good. So this news caught my eye. Look, I'm very passionate about girls in sport. I have two young daughters, twins. I coach them. I helped co-found their football team. And it's a big deal to me. I've worked with the Irish women's football team for years. I just think it's madness when things aren't the right way, and they're not the right way for a lot of sports, and particularly for women in sports. So this caught my eye immediately. So can you give us, I guess, maybe a timeline or the background to what is happening now and why has Mary McAleese stepped down?
2: Yeah, basic background, Dave, is that it might come as a surprise to some people, but the GAA, the Ladies Gaelic Football, and the Camogie Associations are three completely separate entities.
0: Right.
2: So when people talk about GAA, it doesn't actually include Camogie and Ladies Football.
0: So you would think it would, because obviously that would make sense, but it doesn't.
2: Yeah, you can probably put sense to the window for the start of the rest of this conversation.
0: Okay, fair.
2: So there are three completely separate organisations, but there's been a lot of talk recently about integrating them all together. And then in 2022, the democratically elected Congress, so that's what the GAA would pray of itself, mm-hmm. It's a democratically elected body, voted towards integration. 98%
0: okay, so the GAA was behind so this is the hierarchy, but also the members and the players and the kids who play in it. So everyone who's a member who voted and said, yeah, let's do this.
2: 98% in agreement. So they put together a steering group, and Mary McAleese was asked to head it as an independent chair.
0: That's appointment, yeah.
2: Yeah, so like that's the woman you want in this role.
0: Yeah.
2: That was 2022. Fast forward even 2023, they're doing surveys. 9 out of 10 believed integration was positive for Gaelic Games. 2026 arrives, and 2027 was the goal for full integration. But
0: this is 5 years on from the establishment of this committee. So that would be enough time, you would think, to put in place what needs to be put in place for this to happen.
2: That's up for debate as to whether that was enough time in general, because it is such a big undertaking. But they had set out April 2027 not to have it completely integrated, but to have one club and even just one membership. So say myself as a Camogie player, I pay my membership to the Camogie Association,
0: not the GAA.
2: But they were looking to April to have one club, one membership. Interesting to note that is has been rolled out at club level. So a lot of clubs across the country
0: are part
2: of a one club model already. They've just been doing it themselves. We were due to have three special Oireachtas committees in October for LGFA, Camogie and the GAA, so they could learn how exactly they need to put steps in place so that integration could be achieved and this one club could be achieved in April of 2027. All was looking well until yesterday when we got the news that Mary McAleese had stepped down as chair of the steering committee.
0: And she stepped down because was the kind of direction of travel changed suddenly?
2: Yep, there was a meeting on Monday where the GAA management committee outlined that April 2027 was no longer a goal for them. And basically the language that had been used all up until this point had really changed. And not only did they say we might need one more year, they outlined that they might need up to 5 more years, and that their view on equality had now changed maybe to more of an equity situation as opposed to full equality.
0: That's a really interesting distinction. And I saw a cartoon once about this, and I think this is the thing that I come back to all the time. And sometimes I think equity is the right answer for certain situations. The cartoon was three people trying to look at a football match over a wall, right? And there was a tall person, the medium height person, the small person. The tall person could see, the medium height person was just blocked, could maybe stand on tippy toes, and the small person couldn't. So they gave everyone a box, and the quality was they all got the same height box, which meant the tall person could see, the medium height person could see, but the small person still couldn't see. So equity was the tall person didn't need a box, the medium person needed a small box, and the small short person needed a tall box. So getting different things that when you need them seem to be the right approach. So equity often can be the right answer. But now this seems to be the wording that they're using to change the landscape.
2: The dramatic shift in language is really concerning, and Mary McAleese spoke on It's a Sport last night, and the language that she was using was just, it was so concerning, you know, that the management committee put together was less than impressive and lacked vision. The top level of the GAA don't want women at decision-making level, and this was a betrayal of women in our sporting cultures.
0: Wow.
2: Yeah, so really, really strong words from someone who's at, you know, at the coalface of all of this.
0: Yeah.
2: But what's important to note, I think, Dave, is that this GAA management committee has come out and said that, you know, this timeline doesn't work. But if we're looking at it from a governance level, they don't have the power to do this because this was elected by the Congress.
0: Of course.
2: You know, this isn't a matter for just one or two people. So the Alan Kelly, who's a Labour TD and the chair of the Oireachtas Committee, has invited them to appear before an Oireachtas Committee to explain the situation, because governance here, the emotion from Mary McAleese was profound, and I think that's what impacted a lot of people. But you also have to take a look at it completely separately and say, you can't just have one or two people making decisions on behalf of
0: the entire Congress. Yeah. Listen, we've emailed the GAA before the show to see if they have a response for us. We'll let you know if they come back to us through the show. But I believe there was a statement this morning from someone in the GAA.
2: Yeah, there was. We had statements coming out of our ears last night. So right. Ladies Football Association Camogie said that they were, they deeply regretted that Mary McAleese was standing down. They knew it was going to be difficult, but it was still disappointing. And then we had Tom Ryan, the Director General of the GAA, spoke this morning. He said that we missed our own deadline. That's why we requested time. We need to learn from that and move forward. Commitment to integration remains firm and absolute.
0: Okay, so they're saying the commitment is firm and absolute, but by moving the timeline, it's exasperated somebody like Mary McAleese enough that she's walked away from this entirely. So she must feel like there isn't a roadmap there that is usable. It's what she feels, and she must do.
2: Well, the roadmap she feels is usable because they've been putting that in place for the last 4 years, but it's now the just complete U-turn in what seems to be a couple of people in the management committee of the GAA to say that, we don't want to put this roadmap in place is more the problem. The steering committee seems to think that the roadmap is there and it's ready to roll out. And that's why these special committees were in place for October.
0: Yeah.
2: But now it's almost that one part of the three don't want the roadmap at all.
0: Okay. Right. Well, it's a lot clearer in my mind, Rachel. Thank you for explaining that. It's Rachel Sheehan from Off the Ball. Joining me in a few minutes will be some players who are impacted by this. You've got Leanne Lightley from Wicklow Camogie, Aisling Thompson, who's a Cork Camogie player, and Tara Power, the Waterford Camogie player as well. So we'll hear from them at the coalface of this situation. But any of your thoughts, 087-4100-102. And Rachel Sheehan, thank you very much. Appreciate that. It's Today FM.
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1: Good to hear from you this morning on 087-4100-102 if you want to get in touch. News broke yesterday evening that Mary McAleese has resigned as the chair of the steering group on the integration of the Gaelic Games Association. So the LGFA, the Camogie Association and the GAA are planning to merge. She was shocked to find out that the timeline that was in place had been moved, and was disappointed at some of the language that was used around it, and felt like she had to step down. So you've gotten a kind of a picture of that from Rachel Sheehan from Off the Ball there earlier on. But I think it's important to talk to people who are impacted by this in a stronger way than we all are, and they are players. And we've got lots of players standing by. Very grateful to Leanne Lifely, Aisling Thompson, Tara Power for stepping up today to have a chat about it. Aisling Thompson, I'll go to you first. Cork Camogie player, how are you?
3: I'm not great, I suppose, after hearing the news coming out after a 12-hour shift yesterday, but anyway.
1: Yes, well, I mean, look, this is the news that shocked me enough. You know, as soon as I saw it, I couldn't believe that it had gotten this far, and then at this late stage, this was the situation. So where are you in the whole thing? Obviously, like, from what I can gather, the overwhelming majority wants this merge to happen.
3: Yeah, of course. I mean, if you go back to the numbers, it's all there in writing. It's all there in black and white in terms of, you know, it was overwhelming, like 90%, over 90% of players, and everybody agreed to this. I mean, I'm absolutely furious about it. Like, we're not talking about a brand new idea.
1: Like, no.
3: This is a process that's been going on for 4 years that Mary McAleese was appointed to chair and that three associations agreed to. There was a very clear roadmap to 2027. You know, only a few months ago, we were still being told publicly that this was on track. Like, you know, you had Gerarda Burns talking about the benefits of a fully integrated GAA, and that, you know, 2027 was still the date being discussed for one membership structure, you know. And he said himself that if integration happened in the first quarter of 2027, and even in the fourth, you know, or even later, that wasn't what mattered. Like, what mattered was building something that would last. But I understand the argument that you don't want to rush something, but like, there's a difference between saying, let's make sure we do it properly, and like, quietly moving the goalposts. But I suppose the warning signs were also there, you know. You had Derek Kent earlier on, like, he was very open in fairness about his stance on it and said that, you know, it'd probably take 7 to 10 years to build something. But look, at the end of the day, that's no good to us really as players.
1: It's not. Okay, hang on the line there for a second, if you don't mind, Aisling. Leanne Lifely from Wicklow Camogie. What would the merge mean to you as a player?
4: Dave, it just, you know, it puts us on an equal footing.
1: Yeah.
4: That is what this is all about. It's equality. And I suppose the biggest thing, takeaway for me yesterday even, is, you know, the focus is now equity. What does that mean?
1: Have you any insight into what that might mean, or what they're hinting at?
4: I have no idea. You know, you can make all the assumptions, Dave, that it's to do with assets, it's to do with finances. But one would think that those were pivotal conversations that have been had over the course of the last 4 years, that they should have been at the forefront of the discussions, if that is what the issues are now at this late time. And that is essentially what's going to push this deadline ahead. But like, fundamentally, it's a clear message to girls and to women in sport that, you know, equality is not the focus any longer. Yeah. And that's concerning.
1: That's very concerning. It really is. Tara Power, Waterford Camogie player. Good morning. I think of my twin girls, Tara, who are 11. They play football, they play soccer, not GAA. But I think that the message being sent to the younger girls who are taking up GAA and being part of teams, and what does this do to them when this is what they're hearing from the top brass?
5: Yeah, I think it definitely sends a message kind of nationwide to the girls in the country. Like, we have former President Mary McAleese speaking on behalf of women, I suppose, when she's saying she's concerned about the hires up and the fact that they may not be comfortable having women making decisions, and then also pushing on this amalgamation maybe up to 5 years down the road. It's just like, it doesn't kind of doesn't brew confidence for the girls in Ireland playing GAA.
1: No, definitely not. And I mean, the reluctance to have women making decisions, to me, is the most odd of all of the things I've heard come out of this, because surely when you're bringing in two ladies-based associations, the one thing you want is you want a voice and you want an opinion. You want things of when you don't understand something or you're not familiar with something, surely you want the experts there for you. So having women in decision-making roles seems the most important thing of all.
5: I think so. Like, it's a different voice, but they're a more than able voice as well. Like, you know, why would it be a concern to have a woman involved in decision making? It really tarnishes the GAA kind of in poor light when they maybe are coming across that way, I suppose.
1: Yeah, no, it doesn't make sense at all. And we've emailed the GAA for a response, and we'll see if we get something during the show. Aisling, where do we go from here, do you think?
3: I mean, I kind of think it comes back to the girls' points there, you know, on equality. Like, it's not something that, like, that's what it ultimately comes down to. But look, I think we just need answers, I suppose. You know, they're going to turn around and say integration isn't cancelled. And technically, perhaps, that's the language that they're using. But I think it's missing the point. If you have an agreed roadmap, an agreed timeline, special congress is planned, and then the roadmap is disrupted and the process goes back to another phase of consultation and planning, like, then from a player's perspective, that's a very significant step backwards, you know? And you can't just say we're still committed, like, to integration and expect everyone to be satisfied. Like, we want to know when, how, under what structure, like, with what guarantees, who made these decisions in the first place, and what commitments do they have realistically to equality? Because, I mean, it feels like who actually cares about women, like, or if they're heard. It feels like women's work can just be pushed back, pushed out, postponed, and we're just expected to accept it. You know, that women will just get tired of asking, players will move on, new generations will come through, and we'll have the same exact conversation again. Yeah. And we're not prepared to do that. Like, we're not prepared to forget about it. And if the GAA genuinely believes in integration, then it comes down to a simple question. Show us the plan and show us when it's happening.
1: I love that, Aisling, because you're right. It can't just be, you know, a roadblock that pushes a decision further down the line. As you said, the people who are voicing their opinions now may well be retired by the time the next conversation comes around, and then you have to expect people to come up behind who are equally as passionate. Aisling Thompson from Cork Camogie, Leanne Lifley from Wicklow Camogie, and Tara Power from Waterford Camogie, thank you guys so much for coming in and explaining how you're feeling this morning. What about you guys? 087 4100 102 if you want to get in touch today. This whole thing just seems very, very odd to me. And President Mary McAleese stepping down yesterday. Shocking news altogether. Let us know what you think. 087 4100 102. Here's High Hopes 3000 Role Model. 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
0: You want to get in touch today? 087-4100-102. Talking about the bizarre scenario last night where Mary McAleese has resigned as the chair of the steering group of the integration of the Gaelic Games Association with the LGFA and the Camogie Association. We've had lots of voices on about it this morning. Yours are coming in now as well. Did the GAA not offer to hold talks on merging the LGFA and Camogie Associations back 10 years ago? Yes, Enda, they did, but things have moved on and we've gotten past all of that and now we're in another roadmap, and the roadmap has been moved now, unfortunately, and Mary McAleese has stepped down. Joe says, Dave, you're such a champion of women's sport. I'm sure you'll find this unbelievable. It's infuriating. If it was the FAI, they'd be dragged in front of a dull committee and have their funding cut. We don't know that for sure, Joe, but I appreciate you mentioning that. Yeah, look, there has to be a level playing field. I think that's the key thing that everyone's asking for this morning. Katie Power she's the captain of the Kilkenny Camogie team in 2025. She's anchored Kilkenny Camogie for almost two decades. She's four Camogie All-Stars. She led the notable skorts protests as well, that eventually led to players having the choice to wear shorts or skorts. Yeah, remember that? It probably told us an awful lot about some organisations. But Katie sent us a voice note this morning.
2: I'd like to probably ask the question, like, were they in Croke Park last Saturday cheering on Lady? It's hugely disappointing in a week that we would celebrate, you know, our greatest ever athlete, and then her being a female, and then this to come out a couple of days later. It's actually mad to even think about that. You know, I feel like maybe we're all playing the same game how many years now, but probably feel that we're all on different paths. And, you know, again, those paths were supposed to intertwine in 2027. And look, I'm under no illusions that it is extremely tough for the integration to happen. You can see it in my own club at home. You know, we have one club now, and thankfully, you know, has gone, I won't say seamlessly, definitely has been hard work, but, you know, what has been so pleasing is both clubs were willing to work together, and, you know, I can see that the progress that has been made within our club already because of that has been unreal, like, and it's definitely not easy, and a lot of people have to put their heads together and work together for the greater good of all this, but I think the greater good of all this has not been seen at this top table. And, you know, for an iconic woman like Mary McAleese, you know, she's clearly at her wit's end and she's clearly tried everything. You know, I don't think that this was just an explosive moment by her that she just said yesterday that she's resigning. It was obviously going on with weeks and months of frustration on her part. She was probably bringing X to the table and it wasn't even been looked at. So it's just hugely frustrating as a female, you know, and I do think a lot of males will be part of the chat on this as well, especially like inter-county, you know, boys like that would see obviously the efforts that is put in by females. It's literally the exact same. And as I said earlier, I just feel like we're all playing the same game underneath these men or whoever's at this top table, and they don't really care as long as, you know, they get their way. I do believe that it will be resolved. You know, there's too many people there that want to resolve it outside those, but, you know, hopefully it'll be sooner rather than later.
0: Thanks so much to Katie for that message this morning. I'm obviously very passionate about it. Jean says, integration, Dave. I'm sorry, but women are 50% of the population, if not more. We're only just off the weekend from Katie Taylor, a point that Katie made as well. Integration's not a word when it's more than half the population. We're not a minority, says Jean. Hear, hear, Jean. Thank you so much for that. And to everybody who's sending messages in on 087-4100-102, really appreciate them, reading them all. We'll get to as many as we can. Coming up in a few minutes' time, though, we're going to go to the Traitors and bring two women in who know exactly what it is to be on that show because they won it last year. Vanessa and Oyen in to discuss all the drama

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1: And a couple of wild ones in here. Vanessa and Oyen are in from the Oh Yeah, Come Here podcast. And also last year's winners of Traitors Ireland. And we're watching this year's Traitors Ireland. And the first thing I want to bring to everyone's attention, because a lot has happened. You were in on Monday.
3: Yeah.
4: Yes.
1: And like we were chatting about everything that happened on Sunday. But then Monday and Tuesday were wild. So on Monday, Pádraig Kay had one of the best slip-ups I think I've heard in any episode of The Traitors when he said this.
5: If I'm banished tonight and I say I'm a traitor, I say I'm a faithful up there, can you please all get me a moisturiser or something as a gift, as an apology gift?
6: You did slip up a second ago and say traitor, by the way.
7: Yeah, you did.
6: Just, you did.
1: Because, I mean, that was such a good line. Like, if I go there and say I'm a faithful, you have to, like, in his head, I'm sure he was going, this is good. Because, like, he's appealing to his personality with his friends or whatever.
3: Well, yeah, it was such an awkward silence as well. Because he was like,
4: everyone
3: get me
4: moisturizer. In that moment,
3: and he was like, you're gone tonight.
1: But then, last night, when, so Carla then, she chose Aoife.
3: Yes.
1: To be, she blackmailed Aoife, and Aoife decided she would be a traitor. I mean, Carla knew what she was doing by choosing her. But Aoife's little power play, the grenade she threw back into the room as she was banished when she voted.
8: So this might be stab in the dark. Carla.
1: Because Carla's name has never come up
3: no.
1: once. In any round
3: table.
1: Keeps
3: telling
4: not
3: her
4: even
3: that,
4: in like a suspicion.
3: That they think that she's faithful. Like,
1: so she was playing the perfect game.
3: Yeah, she was.
1: And then she made the decision to bring Aoife in. Yeah. She didn't.
4: Which was a terrible decision.
1: Do you think so? Yeah.
4: Absolutely. I think we all saw this kind of coming. Like, you can't expect to scapegoat someone and then be okay with it. Like, they're never, ever going to just let you. They're going to drag you down always.
3: Yeah. So. And Carla's reaction is not helping either. No. Like, I think.
1: Okay, so let's talk about this. Because so. I can kind of see what she's... So what Carla's doing now is she's asking people, what the hell's going on with her saying my name? But like, do you think she's doing too much of that?
3: She's doing way too much. Like, I think playing up as confused is what she needed to do, but she's coming off as angry.
4: Yeah.
3: And that seems personal.
4: People will read into that as like, why are you angry?
3: Yeah.
4: And also, the fact that people didn't really pick up on the fact that she said that she tried on the cloak last night for the first time.
1: I was amazed at that.
3: Yeah.
1: Because I knew she couldn't just go... Guys, I've been a traitor for one day, but she figured a way to word it.
4: But it completely went over people's heads. So that, once people, like the chaos kind of settles down, people will circle back to that and then circle back to Carla's name and they're going to put two into together 100%.
1: Poor Grania, we must talk about her for a second because they were doing the task and immediately the poor woman's Achilles snapped.
3: Yeah.
1: And listen, I know a friend of mine did it. It's one of the most painful things
3: he's
1: gone through. And I would imagine that it'd be very tough for Grania. But then when Siobhan simply said later on at the round table that she has had to leave for health reasons. I mean, that's a tough way to go out. Having committed so much and played so much.
3: I know. It's not easy. And I feel bad because I was saying yesterday that I would have murdered her if I was a traitor.
4: Yeah, and I was like, leave her alone.
3: But it's like not for any personal reason. Do you know what I mean? So it is, you don't want to see anybody getting out like that.
1: Well, speaking of murders, of course, Dennis was murdered.
3: I know.
1: And I don't know. I thought Dennis was going to win this whole thing.
3: No, 100%. That was a murder that needed to happen for the traitors.
4: Mm-hmm. If it didn't happen, he would have won. But they need to take him out ASAP.
1: So that's it. So when you see a strong player at this point in the game, you think to yourself,
3: Gotta go. Unless you have a way of like using them to your advantage.
4: Unless they blackmailed him instead. But they couldn't have because he was on the chopping block for...
1: he was on death row.
4: Yeah, never even an option. But if he was an option, I think it would have been a strong...
3: blackmail.
1: People are now reacting to Diego, who is in real life is Dennis's partner. And they're kind of suggesting that, like, you know, he seems tired. He's tired, doesn't seem like himself. I wonder, will they start to eventually put two and two together?
3: I think he should have said that on the round table.
1: Really?
3: Yeah. I think because it's a rationale for your tiredness.
4: Yes.
3: You know, people are looking for a reason.
1: But then, are you not then saying to everyone, "I've been lying to you this whole time"?
3: No, it's not. It's not relevant. Like, it's not relevant to the game.
4: It's none of their business, low key.
1: Right.
4: Like, it's your relationship. So, if they want to share, they want to share. But
1: Who do you think Carla has chosen? Because they didn't show us at the end of the episode. Who do you think she's chosen to blackmail?
4: I think Pete. Between Pete and Ian.
3: Yeah.
1: Pete and Ian.
3: Yeah, because they're two strong faithfuls.
4: And she was saying that she has a good relationship with them anyways. And right. She, in the castle, they do get along, Pete and Ian, like the what's up.
3: Yeah. And even in the challenge yesterday, they came across as strong characters that people like.
1: Right.
3: So I think they can now work as a team as opposed to being a scapegoat, you know?
1: Dawn says, I keep saying, lads, I love Carla. I think the reason no one's even questioning Carla, and especially after last night's episode about being a traitor, is because some of the very confident academics in there wouldn't even entertain the idea that Carla could pull the wool over their very educated eyes.
3: That's a really good point. And I think a lot of that, even in our season, I think there's a lot of bias in there in who you believe is more intelligent than you.
1: Yeah,
3: and I think people think a good traitor would be more intelligent, right? But there's so many kinds of intelligence, right?
1: Absolutely.
3: It's not just like academically.
4: Her social game is amazing.
3: 100%.
1: Yeah. No, Carla's played it really well.
3: Yeah, she played
1: really
3: blinder.
1: Well. Okay, well, look, we'll watch it with interest.
4: Tonight's going to be crazy.
1: Seriously.
3: Tonight, Sunday.
1: Sunday night.
4: On tonight.
1: Yeah, that's the problem with the traitors. Oh, and Vanessa, we've got a podcast that comes out on Wednesdays. Today's Wednesday.
3: It's out already.
1: Brand new episode is out. Oh, yeah, come here. Is the name of the podcast. Make sure you listen if you want even more detail on the traders and everything that's going on in the guys' lives. Listen, thank you so much for coming in yet again. Appreciate it. We'll see you on Monday. Oh, and come back in tomorrow if you want.
4: Yeah, yeah.
1: I mean, if you want to have any traders to talk about, you're more than welcome if you want. Thanks a million, guys. Here's Azizam. I love this tune. Ed Sheeran. It's Today FM.

0: Ed Sheeran, as he's am on Today FM. 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Yes, you do.
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13: Finance Minister says there's no plans to get rid of stamp duty. It's 10 o'clock. I'm Quisha Conley. The Taoiseach and Finance Minister has again insisted there will be no removal of stamp duty for people buying their first home. Earlier this week, leading figures from Fianna Fáil, including the Taoiseach and the Housing Minister, supported calls for a charge to be removed as part of the budget. Micheál Martin said such a move could help more people get on the property ladder. But speaking on his way into Cabinet this morning, Taoiseach and Fine Gael leader Simon Harris poured cold water on the idea once more.
14: There are no proposals in relation to the programme for government around stamp duty, and therefore at this moment in time I'm not proposing bringing forward such measures. But let me say this is not You know, this is not about one party in government or another party in government. Everybody in government is bringing forward their best ideas, their best thinking. But there's a finite amount we have in the tax package.
13: The boss of the UK's air traffic control system says he doesn't believe a cyber attack is behind the collapse of its technology. It had a serious impact on Irish operations yesterday, which included the cancellation of 90 flights to and from Dublin. Head of media relations with DAA, Graeme McQueen, says there was a busy first wave at Dublin Airport this morning, but all flights took off.
15: Ryanair have run a full schedule this morning. They're expecting to run a full schedule for the whole of the day. Aer Lingus did cancel one flight to Malaga, but they have several flights to Malaga today, and they've put on a bigger aircraft than one of the other services, so we're hopeful that everybody's going to get away today. So certainly a much calmer day, but yesterday was very, very challenging.
13: And the wait is over for the new Oasis documentary. Don't Look Back in Anger is out in cinemas today and captures the band's unexpected reunion tour last year. Noel and Liam Gallagher made up after decades of feuding. Deputy editor of Hot Press, Stuart Clark, says the film includes special moments from the stadium shows, including one from the sold-out Dublin shows.
16: In Croker, for instance, just about 5 minutes before they came on, someone, I suppose, started singing the old triangle, and it ripples through 80,000 people. That's in the film, and it's very moving. Then you go to Buenos Aires, and the San Lorenzo Football Ultras are doing a mariachi band terrace chant version of Wonderwall. So you get a sense there of the global appeal of the band.
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18: Good morning, I'm Philip Egan. Seven-time All-Ireland Camogie champion with Cork, Aisling Thompson, says pushing back the date for the integration of Gaelic Games associations is a significant step backwards. Former President of Ireland, Mary McAleese, has stepped down from the steering group planning the merger by next year, while the GAA's Director General, Tom Ryan, says their commitment to integration remains firm and absolute, but he admits they missed their own deadline on its delivery. Aisling Thompson was on the Dave Moore show on Today FM earlier this morning and said they just want answers.
19: This is a process that's been going on for 4 years that Mary McAleese was appointed chair and that three associations agreed to. There was a very clear roadmap to 2027. You know, only a few months ago, we were still being told publicly that this was on track. Like, we just need answers, I suppose. You know, they're going to turn around and say integration isn't cancelled. And technically, perhaps, that's the language that they're using. But I think it's missing the point. From a player's perspective, that's a very significant step backwards.
18: Liverpool start their Champions League campaign tonight at home to Atletico Madrid, while Premier League champions Arsenal are in Italy to face Napoli. And defending men's champion Carlos Alcaraz is out of the US Open. He was beaten by American Ben Shelton in the quarterfinal at Flushing Meadows. Shelton won the deciding fifth set in a tiebreak just after 3:30 in the morning in New York, making it the latest ever finish to a match at the tournament. To hear live commentary of the top of the table clash between St. Pat's and Shamrock Rovers this Friday, download the Go Loud app now.
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13: Mainly dry with a few isolated light showers with the best of the sunny spells in the east, cloudier in the west with highs today of 14 to 18 degrees.
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0: 1 hour's time, I'm going to be speaking to the man behind Peaky Blinders and A Thousand Blows and House of Guinness and also the brand new Oasis documentary. Stephen Knight going to join me for a chat. Don't miss that. We'll ask Dave on the way. Plus, after Benson Boone, a Westlife meeting.

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0: Lads, time for a Westlife special Music Master. Very excited about this. Westlife kicking off their residency in the 3 Arena tomorrow.

0: God, I love Westlife. It's going to be absolutely class. I've seen them live a couple of times and they're just brilliant. It's going to be amazing. And we're celebrating them today by doing a Westlife Music Master special. Two big Westlife fans on the phone. We'll get to Chris in a second in Dungarvan. But first to Aideen Kelleher in Kerry. Hello, Aideen.
1: Morning, Dave. How are you?
0: I'm great. How big a Westlife fan are you? Are you going to the shows?
1: Yeah, we're going next Saturday, yeah.
0: Amazing. Brilliant. And what does Westlife mean to you? Like, how big are we talking here, like, fan-wise?
1: I was just thinking, it's like your Shania Twain comment about the cheese, like, without insulting them. I told my husband, love a good bit of cheesy music. We had them as our first dance song, actually, at our wedding.
0: Oh, so. Which song?
1: World of Our Own.
0: World of Our Own. Amazing. That's a tune and a half. Okay, and so then what about the knowledge? What about the kind of, are you one of those people who would have been like Westlife obsessed, learning all the lyrics, learning the dance moves, knowing everyone's date of birth and all that?
1: Yeah, we've grown up with them, like, so I don't know, we'll have to see, but hopefully I know a bit.
0: Hopefully it's right, yeah, fingers crossed. Well, look, we'll find out in a few minutes' time. Do me a favour, Aideen, hang on the line there for a second. We're going to go to Dungarvan now and meet Chris Cowming. Hello, Chris.
2: Hey, Dave, how are you going?
0: I'm doing well, and yourself?
2: Not too bad.
0: What are you up to today? Anything exciting?
2: It's a day off of work. Myself and the missus got up to Cork City there for a bit of shopping.
0: Very nice. Right, and what's the plan? What are you shopping for?
2: I knew that. Bit of this, bit of that.
0: Oh, well, listen. Get yourself a nice pair of kicks there now. You won't know yourself. Get a pair of Jordans on your feet. How about that?
2: Perfect.
0: Perfect. This is Chris, yeah. How's the Westlife knowledge, do you think?
2: Yeah, it's okay. I know a bit. They were great at the weekend there.
0: Brilliant in Croker with Katie, weren't they? Yeah.
2: But you'd be up there. The missus now know a lot more than me. So.
0: And is she there with you? Right, what's her name?
2: Her name's Aisling.
0: Aisling, right. So we're expecting Aisling to throw a few answers your direction.
2: Absolutely.
0: Okay, well, do me a favour, Chris. Say hello to Aideen there.
2: Hi, Aideen. How are you going?
1: Hey, Chris. Best of luck.
2: You too.
0: Okay, here we go, guys. First Westlife question for you, Aideen. Which member of Westlife played professional football before joining the band?
1: Nicky Berlin.
0: That's right. Goalkeeper. Leeds United, would you believe? Okay, Chris. Which 2000 album features My Love, What Makes a Man, and I Lay My Love on You? What's the name of the album?
2: Coast to Coast.
0: Coast to Coast is absolutely right. Well done. Aideen, which singer joined the band on their single Against All Odds?
1: Oh, Mariah Carey.
0: What a queen she did. And Chris, When You Tell Me That You Love Me is a song that Westlife recorded with which icon?
2: Oh, Paula Abdul?
0: Diana Ross.
2: Ah.
0: Hard luck. Okay, back to you, Aideen. What was the first single after their 2018 reunion?
1: Oh, My Love? No.
0: Go again.
1: Hello, my love.
0: Okay. You guys wanted to make sure you were saying the right one. That's one of my favourite Westlife songs of all time, by the way. Absolute
1: it's
0: tune.
1: It's a belter.
0: Really good one. Chris, which album features their cover of the song Home?
2: No, sorry, Dave.
0: Don't know. Ashley doesn't know either, no?
2: Unfortunately not, no.
0: No, it's not to worry. It's called Back Home, actually, that one's called.
2: Okay.
0: Aideen, what Westlife song is this? It's going backwards, so open your ears up to this. Reverse, reverse Westlife song. What are you hearing there?
1: Oh, I'm totally lost. Is it Hello, My Love? No.
0: Oh, it was Uptown Girl, would you believe? That's what that one was. Not to worry. Chris, song going backwards for you. What's this?

0: What are you hearing there, Chris?
1: World of Our Own.
0: World of Our Own, it is. Should have asked that one of Aideen, her wedding song, but sure, listen, it fell to Chris. Okay, Aideen, your final question. What was the name of Westlife's 2002 world tour?
2: No. Won't come to me.
0: It's actually the World of Our Own tour, would you believe?
2: Oh, yeah.
0: Yeah. Okay, Aideen, you got 3 points. Chris, you got two, so get this one right. We go to a tiebreaker, get it wrong, and Aideen's going to take the win. Chris, what was the name of the tour the four remaining members of Westlife embarked on less than a month after Brian McFadden left the group?
3: Nana.
0: Wasn't Nana, no. But it's a good name for a tour, the Nana Tour. No idea?
1: No, afraid not, no.
0: It was the Turnaround Tour is the name I was looking for. Aideen's today's winner.
2: My 14-month-old is very excited.
0: All rightly so as well, in fairness. Listen, congratulations. I'm going to send you a Dave Moore mug, Chris, if that's all right with you.
1: I appreciate that. The better person won on the day, if he deserves it more.
0: Ah, you're a very polite man. Thank you very much. Okay, Chris, I'll send it to you. Have a good day shopping. Get those Jordans, yeah?
1: Thanks, man. Appreciate
0: it. Bye. Aideen, who is beside you shouting at the radio?
2: I have Connor, the 14-month-old who was supposed to be still asleep.
0: So. Connor's doing all the right things.
2: Yeah.
0: Brilliant. Well, listen, I'm going to send you a pair of Dave Moore Bluetooth headphones, and it won't be long until Connor wants them on his ears, but you can have them for a while. Thanks a million for playing, and enjoy the show when you go up.
2: Thanks, we will.
0: See ya.
2: Thanks.
0: Bye. There we go. Aideen is our Westlife winner today. 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Maybe one of those was more up your alley than Westlife, but my God, that was brilliant. 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
0: Oh, lads, going to be an amazing run of Westlife shows. I'm going along at least once, maybe twice, maybe three times to see Westlife. I love them so much. So we'll see what happens, but yeah, definitely be there in the Three Arenas to see them on their run. It's going to be absolutely phenomenal. If you're going, let me know on 087-4100-102. Might be going the same night. Might see you down there. Keep an eye out for some pink Jordans. You'll probably spot me then. Coming up in a few minutes, we're going to do Ask Dave. Ask Dave today is about the very simple question of what is the name for your husband's... No. Yeah. Your husband's wife's husband. You know what I mean? Like, it's not your brother-in-law. What's the name for it? You know what? I'll answer the question in a few minutes' time and ask Dave. It's got a name.
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1: 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Either way, it'll lead to this.

0: answer. If I don't, I'll Google it there.
1: So, Sarah got in touch. And Sarah asked me a simple question. Dave, could you answer a relationship question for me? What is my husband's sister's husband to me? My brother-in-law-in-law? Brother-in-law squared? Please help, says Sarah. Well, Damien's had a theory in an 0874102 that he reckons it should be called a great brother-in-law. Anyone have an opinion on great brother-in-law? Doesn't sound like... That sounds like it's a generational thing. Do you know what I mean? That you're like... Your brother-in-law, but...
2: In a principle, I couldn't call him my great brother-in-law. He'd get an awful big head. Do you know what? I'm looking at you.
3: Brother-in-law once removed. That's what it should be.
1: See, that's...
2: That sounds dead.
3: Once removed, like your cousins.
1: That just gets confusing because nobody knows what that means, even though people claim they do. Well, look, I just love that Sarah's at the point in her marriage where she stopped trying to remember everyone's names and has now decided to kind of delve into the mathematical relationship to her. That's the only way she can keep it happy. So your husband has a sister... And his sister would be your sister-in-law. Right? So your husband's there. Next to him is his sister. That's your sister-in-law. All makes sense.
2: Though, or am I just her sister-in-law? Because he's not my brother. So why is she my sister-in-law?
1: No, you're sisters-in-law.
2: Okay,
1: great. Of each other. That definitely makes sense.
3: Goes both ways.
1: Because the law of marriage thing is the bit that connects you.
2: Okay.
1: But then she has a husband. And what's he to you? Because you could actually, according to the dictionary, call him your brother-in-law. The definition includes the husband of your spouse's sibling, right? But I don't think that's satisfying enough, particularly for Sarah, because it makes it sound like he's her brother-in-law, as in her husband's brother. But that's not the same.
3: No.
1: It's the husband's sister's husband. So there's been two marriages to make that happen.
3: So four family, or three families.
1: Three families, exactly. Yeah. Three families. So there is actually a term in English for this that I didn't know until they went looking into this. I don't love it, but it is the correct term. It's called a co-brother-in-law.
2: Oh.
3: It's like a job share.
1: Yeah. So,
2: wow.
1: So your sister's husband, Sarah, is your co-brother-in-law.
3: Your sister's...
1: Your husband's sister's husband. Husband is your co-brother-in-law.
3: So you are both... in-laws into this one family, right?
1: So let's say, take your husband's family as the tree trunk, I guess, the anchor. So in there, you've got the husband and the sister, right? They're siblings in that family. And then each of them has married. So to get from Sarah, who married the brother, to, let's say, John, who married the sister, it's the co-brother-in-law, co-sister-in-law. That's what you're called.
3: No one's using that.
2: Just say my husband's brother-in-law and leave it at that, because that would
1: my husband's brother-in-law.
2: That's a fairly direct and
1: yeah, but then aren't you? You're kind of almost making it seem like I've got nothing to do with him.
2: The shoe fits, Dave.
1: We're starting to get an insight into Paul's family. So he's not brother-in-law-in-law. He's not brother-in-law squared. He's not great brother. He's co-brother-in-law. But English kind of lets us down a little bit here, because in Spanish, the word for brother-in-law is cuñado. And then the word for brother, co-brother-in-law, is co-cuñado. So they just put co in front as well, but they use it in society. They will say, this is my co-cuñado. Like, this is my... So that they know then, that's your brother-in-law through marriage.
3: Yeah, but I just don't think anyone's brain is working that fast. To be able to go, this is my co-brother-in-law, and move on with your conversation.
2: You sound
3: my brain is still stuck trying to figure out where...
1: Well,
3: this person is
1: just
3: to you.
1: Be thankful then you're not in Germany, because that has a great German word for it, which is der ist mein Schwippschwager, which is brilliant. Yeah. Schwippschwager. So I don't know. Brother-in-law is fine, but I think co-brother-in-law is what you need. You technically could accept brother-in-law.
3: And do you know what's so annoying about this? Now that you know that, that's what you're going to use.
1: Me? Oh, yeah. 100%.
2: I'm going to stick with annoying. This is the outlaw instead of the in-law. Just call them outlaws.
1: I'm immediately shouting out my two co-brothers-in-law, Ian and Brian. From now on, gentlemen, you know in the WhatsApp family group, that's what you're going to be known as.
3: He's going to create a new group.
1: Called co-brothers-in-law. You know it. Or you could actually just say himself for the fella that married my husband's sister. No, fella married my sister-in-law. Eon is confused.
3: See?
1: Sarah, if you can get your head around this after a couple of glasses of wine at a family event, then you deserve some kind of an award. But call him brother-in-law is what you need.
3: Just don't talk about him. Yeah. And then it's not an issue.
1: Or just use his name. Yeah, John did that. That's who it was. Thanks a million for your question, Sarah. If you ever have one, get me. 087-4100-102. Here's Rihanna. Today FM.

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0: Loads of reaction in to Ask Dave on 087-4100-102. It was Sarah's question about what do you call your husband's sister's husband. The correct term is a co-brother-in-law. Jer says, Dave, I just call them my brother-in-law-in-law. Yeah, Jer, that's what Sarah was trying to do as well. No name of the text, but it says, husband's wife's husband. Dear God, Dave, it's too early. I know, it is difficult.
2: He couldn't, he was confusing himself.
0: I was confusing myself. Marie says, brother-in-law by marriage. Yeah, but it has a name. You can use co-brother-in-law.
2: No, no one's going to use that.
0: Kevin says, Dave, is it possible to have a triple barrel name due to marriages? Yeah, Kevin, I've done this on Ask Dave, and yes, it is. The example I found online was a couple called Mr. Carter Lewis and Mrs. Spencer Smith. Now, they both kept their own names, but their baby then combined one bit of their double-barreled name each and became Carter Smith. So the example I think I gave was if Rian, so Maria is a Devereaux Dunn, right? Two surnames. So your son Rian is Rian Devereaux Dunn. If Rian married Catherine Zeta-Jones's daughter,
2: yeah,
0: granddaughter, maybe, I don't know, when her, don't know, cast persons on her age, but someone to do it, so Azisa Jones, he, their kid could be Emily Devereaux Dunn Zeta Jones.
2: Yeah.
0: Or like this family did, you could go Emily Devereaux Jones.
2: Yeah.
0: You know what I mean? You can take one of each.
3: So sure, Kevin, you take the Zeta bit though, to be fair.
0: Yeah, in fairness, Zeta.
2: Devereaux Zeta.
3: Yeah, I mean, that's
2: pretty cool.
3: Yeah.
0: There was a fella who was quintuple named. He was some kind of a duke. He was Duke Temple Nugent Bridges Chandos Grenville. Now, frankly, that's just a lot of work for a postman, is what I think that is.
2: And you know what? I guarantee you, they were the type of person that would be annoyed if you got it wrong.
0: You left one out. Absolutely. One out.
2: Or did them in the wrong order.
0: Myself, my daughters, and one of their mates were bopping around the back garden yesterday afternoon to a song that I'm going to play on the radio in a second. It's an absolute banger. And you'll be bopping around wherever you are. And coming up as well, what is Today FM's Hour of Power and how can you get involved?
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5: 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We'll get over the hump together. 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

0: sun. What a chill. Told you, Hugo Ultranata, Email Angel together. That is Moving to the Sun on Today FM. We were bopping around the back garden yesterday. That it's so good.
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0: Lads, I have a question for you. 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I'm gonna keep talking about this until you sign up. 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That's where you need to go. All the info is there. What is it? Well, we're helping out the Jack and Jill Children's Foundation, an absolutely brilliant charity that helps families that really, really need their help. So it's simple. 1 hour, do whatever you want to do to raise vital funds for the Jack and Jill Children's Foundation. 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And goodness knows they need it. So what could you do? 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Decide what you're going to do. I mean, if there's enough people in your club, you could raise thousands. Do something with them. I don't know, a crossbar challenge, or if you're a swimming club, how many lengths can you do as a club? Do a cycle, do a static bike ride, do karaoke in the office maybe. 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Sign up. It's going to be brilliant. And then let us know what you're doing, by the way. 087-4100-102. 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What are you going to do? 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We've loads of ideas floating around our heads, but maybe you've got a better one. 087-4100-102. 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It's an absolutely brilliant cause. If you know anybody who's ever had to avail their services, you'll know exactly what I'm talking about. 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And in the meantime, I'll play the Lumineers for you. Here's Ho Hey. 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
0: Right, lads, I'm very excited about what's coming your way in a couple of minutes' time because Stephen Knight is going to join me. Who's Stephen Knight? Stephen Knight is the man behind Peaky Blinders. Yep, wrote and created that. He wrote and created The House of Guinness, an amazing show that's already gotten a second series. He is also the man behind 1,000 Blows and so many other things. This guy is phenomenal. He is also writing the new James Bond movie. And I've interviewed him like 4 or 5 times over the last year and he hasn't told me anything about Bond yet, but I'm going to keep asking him. But more importantly, he is the man behind the new Oasis documentary. And we've had snippets. We've had bits. Remember what Noel said?
2: I just don't see myself on stage with Liam. I don't really want to be going back with the tension. Will it fall apart again?
0: And then what Liam said.
3: You know, we're only people in the scheme of things, but I know we're an important band. I do know that. You can only do what you do, you know what I mean? We're just vessels. You can't cure cancer. All we can do is do our jobs. Then let the music then be the power for the superhero. Hopefully it'll wash away some crap or it'll ignite something, you know what I mean? But if you think you can do anything more than being just in the band, you'll come a cropper, you know what I mean? You just got to go on there, do your thing, do it well, and try and move people, man.
0: Move people, man. Well, I'll tell you this. I'm not even the biggest Oasis fan in this room. That crown goes to our friend Alex. I love Oasis, but I mean, not the way some people do. But this is one of the best documentaries I've seen. In fact, like, I teared up a few times in this documentary. And Alex, I'm sure you did because you're so in love with Oasis.
4: I'm surprised I didn't cry in this because I cried for the first time ever at a gig at Oasis.
0: So you didn't cry during this documentary?
4: No,
0: it was just me
4: but I could feel it kind of. You could see the emotion thing and you could feel it in your heart and your chest. And I could actually feel nervousness in my chest at one stage.
0: This, some of the scenes are just amazing. The rehearsal stuff in this documentary where Liam walks in, just literally walks in, starts giving out about something, then sings, then leaves. It's, honest to God, it's brilliant. Anyway, the creator and writer of the Oasis documentary, Stephen Knight, going to join me for a chat in a sec. Don't miss this. Plus, loads of Oasis songs.
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25: Finance Minister says stamp duty won't be removed in the budget. It's 11 o'clock, I'm Quisha Conley. The Taoiseach and Finance Minister has again insisted stamp duty will remain in place for people buying their first home. Earlier this week, leading figures in Fianna Fáil, including the Taoiseach and the Housing Minister, supported calls for the 1% charge to be removed for first-time buyers. But speaking on his way into Cabinet this morning, Taoiseach and Fine Gael leader Simon Harris says there's no plans to get rid of it.
26: There are no proposals in relation to the programme for government around stamp duty, and therefore at this moment in time I'm not proposing bringing forward such measures. But let me say this, this is not about one party in government or another party in government. Everybody in government is bringing forward their best ideas, their best thinking. But there's a finite amount we have in the tax package.
25: The boss of the UK's air traffic control system says he doesn't believe a cyber attack is behind the collapse of its technology. It had a serious impact on Irish operations yesterday, which included the cancellation of 90 flights to and from Dublin. Head of media relations with the DAA, Graeme McQueen, says there was a busy first wave at Dublin Airport this morning, but all flights were able to take off.
27: Ryanair have run a full schedule this morning. They're expecting to run a full schedule for the whole of the day. Aer Lingus did cancel one flight to Malaga, but they have several flights to Malaga today and they've put on a bigger aircraft than one of the other services, so we're hopeful that everybody's going to get away today. So certainly a much calmer day, but yesterday was very, very challenging.
25: The price of a barrel of Brent crude oil has risen to $100 again. It's the first time costs have hit the international benchmark since the end of July. Prices have been rising steadily over the past week as a result of the ongoing conflict in the Middle East. The US says it's destroyed 5 Iranian crude oil tankers in response to one of its warships coming under fire in recent days. And South Park creators say they're changing the show's name. Trey Parker and Matt Stone have announced the show is to be called South America for its 29th season. It's in response to attempts by the US President Donald Trump to change the names of geographic features like the Gulf of Mexico and Lake Ontario to include America in the title. Today FM News, more in an hour.
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30: Good morning, I'm Philip Egan. Seven-time All-Ireland Camogie champion with Cork, Aisling Thompson, says pushing back the date for the integration of Gaelic Games associations is a significant step backwards. Former President of Ireland, Mary McAleese, has stepped down from the steering group planning the merger by next year. Well, the GAA's Director General, Tom Ryan, says their commitment to integration remains firm and absolute, but he admits they missed their own deadline on its delivery. Thompson was on the Dave Moore show on Today FM earlier on and said the players just want answers.
31: This is a process that's been going on for 4 years that Mary McAleese was appointed chair and that three associations agreed to. There was a very clear roadmap to 2027. You know, only a few months ago, we're still being told publicly that this was on track. Like, we just need answers, I suppose. You know, they're going to turn around and say integration isn't cancelled, and technically, perhaps, that's the language that they're using, but I think it's missing the point. From a player's perspective, that's a very significant step backwards.
30: Liverpool start their Champions League campaign tonight at home to Atletico Madrid, while the Premier League champions Arsenal are in Italy to face Napoli. Champions PSG host Slovan Bratislava. Those games start at 8 o'clock, but Barcelona are at home to Feyenoord from 5:45. There's also one game in the third round of the Carabao Cup with Chelsea at home to Leeds. That one has an 8 o'clock start. And defending men's champion Carlos Alcaraz is out of the US Open. He lost to American Ben Shelton in five sets in their quarterfinal at Flushing Meadows. Shelton won that deciding set in a tiebreak just after 3:30 in the morning in New York, making it the latest ever finish to a match at the tournament. To hear live commentary of the top of the table clash between St Pat's and Shamrock Rovers this Friday, download the Go Loud app now.
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25: Mainly dry with a few isolated light showers with the best of the sunny spells in the east. Cloudier in the west with highs today of 14 to 18 degrees.
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3: 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Have you got a puppy? Do you think your puppy has what it takes to be crowned Puppy of the Year? We'll get to that before 12 o'clock. But coming up in a couple of minutes' time, the creator of the new Oasis documentary, Live 25 Reunion Tour, Stephen Knight, joining me after some Oasis. 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
0: Now, it's very exciting because joining me now is the man behind Peaky Blinders, A Thousand Blows, House of Guinness, and the next James Bond film. But of course, he's also the man behind Oasis, Don't Look Back in Anger, the new documentary following the Live 25 reunion tour. It drops some stage pretty soon on Disney Plus, but it's in cinemas and IMAX from today. Please see it in the cinema because the sound quality, the mix on the songs, the live songs that are in the documentary, it will absolutely blow you away. In fact, I'm going to play a live Oasis track after this interview, so don't miss that. But creator of the documentary, Mr. Stephen Knight, is here to chat all about it. Stephen, hi.
2: Hello. We've met, haven't we?
3: A few times, actually.
2: Yes,
3: yeah.
2: We have. Of course we have.
3: I'm the annoying guy who keeps asking you about Bond.
2: Don't worry. Everybody's doing that.
3: No, I want to focus on Don't Look Back in Anger, which is, dude, it's an absolute triumph. I am not even the biggest Oasis fan on my show team. But this is one of the biggest and best documentaries I've ever seen.
2: Oh, thank you.
3: Is it the stupidest question to ask you why you said yes to this?
2: Well, that was the thing. I mean, I'd worked with Liam briefly. I'd made a video for one of his singles in return for, we did a deal without any cash involved. He agreed to appear live at a Peaky Blinders festival in Birmingham.
3: Right.
2: And he played, he was brilliant, and we got on really well. And then we didn't have much interaction. And then I got a message from his partner saying, a text just before Christmas, I remember it. And I was sitting at the keyboard and the text went on. And he said, I know you're busy, but would you be interested? And I texted back saying, I am very busy. However, I'm really interested in this, because who wouldn't be? You know, I was a fan of the music and a big fan of the words as a writer.
3: Yes.
2: I think that they are beautiful poetry written in a particular vernacular that is excellent. So, I thought this is going to be not tricky, but in terms of time, you know, but absolutely wanted to do it. Met Noel first, then Liam, and got the sense they really want to make this work.
3: Okay.
2: And then from there, it was just a question of getting the best people together as a team and doing
3: it. As a team. What's interesting about this whole project is, look, it's a story of reconciliation,
2: yes,
3: right? This whole thing. But there isn't a moment of reconciliation in this documentary. It just happens organically.
2: Yes.
3: I would imagine, I can't imagine the two boys sat down in a room and hugged it out. That's just not them, right?
2: No. This is the thing. I've been saying this, I've been doing a lot of interviews, and the point I've been making is exactly the point you just made, which is when Liam first walks into that rehearsal room, for the first time, these two brothers who haven't spoken for 16 years are in the same room about to start work together.
3: Wow.
2: And Liam comes in and says, what's that thing on the drum there? Can you get rid of it? I go, yeah, okay. And then he looks around and says, okay, we're ready. We're going to do this. Are you ready? And they go, yeah, okay. And somebody goes, 1, 2, 3, 4, bang. And they start singing. But, you know, they're British, Irish, working class men.
3: Yep.
2: They ain't going to hug. They're not going to high five. They're not going to cry. They're not even going to talk to each other. They're just going to get on with it. But that's the beauty of it. And all the way through, those stepping stone moments, I was saying earlier, that same day, Noel sings something and Liam does an impression of him singing it, and through all the other people they look at each other and laugh, and you think, that's it, brothers,
3: that's it, they're back. You've spent a lot of your career writing about men who lack the vocabulary maybe to kind of verbalise how they feel. Was there something strangely familiar in these two, as you said, like Mancunian Irish, you know, that they're, I guess, along a similar type of men that you've written about before.
2: Absolutely, and that was one of the... Well, I said, retrospectively, somebody said to me, I've been doing press, somebody said, it's a bit like Tommy and Arthur. And I thought, oh, bloody hell, it actually sort of is. I hadn't thought of it in that way, but you're absolutely right about... But you only know there's a theme to your work when someone else points it out to you. But this idea of the emotional inarticulacy, you would call it, of men, which I think is sort of noble. And I think the nobility of that reticence means that, and God knows, if ever two people were articulate and poetic, it's these two. Everything it's they say, you could put on a T-shirt.
3: Yeah, everything.
2: You know what I mean?
3: Because the wonderful tone throughout the whole thing are the interviews with the two of them sitting down together, which isn't revealed until later in the piece. I mean, like, my heart swelled, as I said. Like, I'm not even that, I'm not the biggest Wasteland, but like, I was in tears watching it. Yeah, it's just, it is such an important moment in music. And you mentioned the Irishness as well. The boys have always talked openly about their Irishness. And when you were putting the different bits together, whether it was Brazil or Soul or whatever, Dublin presumably had a big impact on the two lads.
2: Yeah. I mean, tracking the... And again, it's not something that was... at no point did I ever go up to them, so how's it going, boys? You know, are you getting on? However, you could sort of feel that when they go back to Ireland, where they spent some of the happiest times when they were kids, because they used to go there for the summer holidays, and that sense of Irishness as a grounding place for them.
3: Yeah.
2: That when they go back there and hear that beautiful song and hear the crowd singing it, then inevitably you are having a flashback to times when you and your brother were out there having some fun, you know. And that, I think, was one of the stepping stones that was really important.
3: Spine tingling. I have to let you go. Who's the next band?
2: Oh, hang on. Let me just... I didn't bring it with me. I forgot. Sorry.
3: You'll tell me sometime. I know I will. I appreciate it, Stephen. Thank you so much for your time. Congratulations on this. It is truly beautiful. Thank you.
2: See ya.
0: There he goes. Stephen Knight, the man behind the new Oasis documentary, Live 25, Don't Look Back in Anger. Here's Don't Look Back in Anger live on Today FM.

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0: All to celebrate the new Oasis documentary. It is going to be one of your favourites, I promise you. Oasis, Don't Look Back in Anger is the name of it. Stephen Knight has made it. What an interview he is as well, by the way, guys. So great. Although Brian and Claire says, Dave, you went all Mancunian in the interview about 30 seconds in. What am I doing? Liverpool there. Right. Yeah, probably did. And I wouldn't mind. He's from Birmingham. I shouldn't even be doing a Manchester accent. Nora says, oh, stop. Who doesn't listen to Oasis full blast? Look forward to seeing the documentary. Yeah, well, it's in cinemas today, so if you can, go see it in IMAX. The sound, the size of the screen, you'll absolutely love it. But listen, it's going to be brilliant. And then it'll drop at some point on Disney Plus as well, so you'll get to see it there. But it's phenomenal. Trust me. And as I said, I'm not even that big an Oasis fan, and I was moved to tears while watching it. So I promise you, if you are an Oasis fan, you'll absolutely love it. Are you a fan of puppies? I know I am. And there's a Puppy of the Year competition. We need to find out all about that, and we'll do that in a few minutes on Today FM.
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0: Have you ever seen a puppy? It's so easy to fall in love with a puppy, lads. There are puppies all over Ireland that are currently polishing their paws and practicing their tail wags because they want to win Pet Mania's Puppy of the Year competition. It's back. It's been around for a long time. And joining us now to tell us how your four-legged friend could become Ireland's next top dog is Emily from Pet Mania. Emily, good morning. Tell us all about Puppy of the Year.
2: We are looking for puppies. So have until Sunday night at midnight to enter your puppy into the Pet Mania Puppy of the Year competition. So we're looking for all the puppies across the country to log on to our website, drop in a picture of their puppy, tell us all about them, and there's €2,500 worth of prizes.
0: Stop,
2: for one lucky puppy.
0: A lot of money for a lucky puppy is right. Okay, now puppies are amazing. They are, however, I think mostly computer illiterate. So the owners of the puppies are going to be the ones that are going to need to log on to Pet Mania's website. How do you define a puppy? What's the age category? Like, this is like the X Factor, you know, or do you remember Pop Stars, The Rivals, and the Irish guy, Peter Smith, said, Davina, I'm sorry, I'm too old for this band. How? What's the age range?
2: Well, we'll aim for no Nadine Coyle situation, but the puppies need to be under the age of one as of Monday, the 20th of August. So the day we open the competition.
0: Okay, perfect. So that's in the T's and C's. But basically under a year is what we're looking for.
2: Under a year old.
0: Okay,
2: under a year
0: so old. Your young puppies is what you want. And then in terms of the application process, and in terms of the, like everyone, much like they do with their babies, everyone thinks their puppy is the cutest puppy in the world. What do you think makes a puppy stand out that could possibly get it in a situation where it could be like last year's puppy Kevin, the wolfhound, who won Puppy of the Year? What are you looking for? What do you think the judges want to see?
2: Personality,
0: right,
2: is the big one. And I suppose what I would say to everyone who are entering, so we're going to have two rounds of public voting before we get to our judges meeting the puppies.
0: Yeah,
2: and we would say, you know, we want to see your puppy's personality in those photographs that you submit. So you're asking the public to vote for your puppy. You want to give them as much information about your puppy as possible. So they want to be able to see them sparkle, and they also want to be able to read a little bit about them. So if your entry says, my puppy's great, that's lovely. Your puppy's great. But tell us why your puppy's so great.
0: Tell us why.
2: Let people know, because it's so fun, but you need to tell us, because okay, we can't climb into your head and let us know.
0: And then the prizes are amazing, as you said, €2,500 worth of prizes for the winning puppy and their owners. And what kind of things can you win to make up that value?
2: So our winning puppy is going to win a year's free food. They're going to get a year's free grooming.
0: Ooh.
2: In their local Pet Mania grooming studio. So they'll be in with us every month. They'll be looking amazing. They'll be feeling great because they're going to get fed the best of food.
0: Yeah.
2: And then they're going to get a little holiday. So they're going to get a 2-night breakaway with their two favorite humans. So that in the dog friendly hotel.
0: Lovely.
2: With Ireland's Blue Book. And then they're going to get a photo shoot, and best of all, they're going to get a winner's rosette.
0: Of
2: and
0: course.
2: And become a brand ambassador for Pet Mania.
0: Oh my God.
2: Really fun.
0: It certainly is. That's an amazing set of prizes. Now, over the years, because this has been running since, I think about, was it 2016, I think it started. But we've had winners from all over the country, but there are still counties that haven't yet managed to crack themselves a winner. So they need to make sure they're entering. So I'm looking here, Dublin won it in 2016 and 2022. Galway in 2020 and 2025. And then Westmeath, Laois, Sligo and Kerry have all won it as well. But come on, the rest of the counties. Where are the Carlow dogs, the Kilkenny dogs? Come on.
2: We had a Carlow winner. Our first winner was
0: Carlow. Oh, good.
2: Way back when. But it's like, come on, get in, enter your puppies. And for people who are kind of going, oh, where are we at? It's entry closes on Sunday, and then we'll have two rounds of public voting. So we will, our website will go absolutely crazy for that. That we'll be asking people to go on, vote every day for their favourite puppy, and the top five in round one, we'll go through to round two, and then from there we'll pick our winner. So we'll have one puppy from every county going to our final, which will take place at the middle of October in Dublin. And it's such a fun competition, and it's, you know, and if nothing else, even if you don't have a puppy, when we open for voting, you can come and you can vote for them, and you can have a little Monday morning, puppies.
0: Exactly. Sitting on a website, voting for puppies is the way I'd like to spend my time, Emily, in fairness. That's absolutely brilliant.
2: It'd be brilliant.
0: It is petmania.ie/POTY, Puppy of the Year. Petmania.ie, the place. You won't miss it if you go onto the website. It's all there. But definitely go and look and get your puppy in. I said, let's get those counties represented. Cork's, you know, puppies and Sligo's puppies. Come on, get them in. You can go petmania.ie. All the details are there. Emily, it's going to be fascinating. I mean,

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0: Tiger's not getting any work done because he's after Googling Sligo puppies and now he's gone around voting for Sligo puppies. Well, you can't vote just yet on the website, but petmania.ie, the place to go, and you can submit. But you can obviously see all the puppies on the Petmania website. It's very cute. So go and have a look and see the previous winners. Kevin was the name of the previous winner, who was a wolfhound. God, I love wolfhounds. They're massive. So go and have a look at Kevin and you'll see. But you got to enter your puppy if you've got one. Coming up in a few minutes' time, Maria, I think this will be a test of how well I know you.
2: Okay.
0: I think it's your favourite Coldplay song. Don't say it. I think it is. I could be wrong. It's definitely Coldplay and you'll definitely be happy no okay. matter what. I mean, if I played a Coldplay B-side that only you've heard, you'd still be happy.
2: So if you get it wrong, what, like...
0: If I get it wrong, you get to make me do more work than I usually would. But if I get it right, I can go home when I'm finished.
2: Okay.
0: Okay, is that a deal? That's a good deal. We'll find out. Is this Maria's favourite Coldplay song? You'll find out in a sec.
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17: 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We're not sure if Ray has found her husband yet or not, but she has found Amma, and absolutely, they have all teamed up for this stunning new record. Oh.

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0: Well, I played it, Maria. I played it and I was under the impression that that might be your favourite Coldplay song ever. I mean, certainly you sang all the way through it, but the question is, would you say that is your favourite Coldplay song ever?
2: No. It's up there, but it's up there.
0: What do you
2: it's
0: mean up there? Like, what does that mean?
2: Well, like, as in, like, it's safe to say they're all my favourites. It's like your children. Like, I can't pick between you all. But there are ones that I'm like, oh, everyone plays that fine. Everyone plays that fine.
0: But that wouldn't be one. That would be one that you'd be excited to hear.
2: Yeah, because we don't hear that often. And do you know what, actually, fun fact, although not that fun for anyone that's not a Coldplay fan. When they were filming the video, so the video for this is, he is reversing through the woods.
0: Yes, the reverse video.
2: Because he's trying to undo something, right?
0: Yeah.
2: But when they filmed it, he was walking forwards and everything around him was happening backwards.
0: Yes.
2: But then what it meant was he had to learn the song backwards phonetically so that it matched up.
0: Which is very impressive. If you watch the video again with that in mind,
2: yeah,
0: you see his mouth is singing the words to that scientist, but the whole thing is in reverse.
2: Yeah, because it's filmed the reverse to how we're watching it.
0: Yeah.
2: So he's phonetically miming the words.
0: If only Dermot was still part of the show and he could do his amazing he could talk backwards. But basically, yeah, he had to learn the sound the thing backwards and then go and deliver.
2: That's only one of the reasons he's so impressive.
0: This is impressive and I need your help with it.
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0: 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Bit of Two Door Cinema Club to wrap things up for us. This is Something Good Can Work. It's Today FM.

0: Two Door Cinema Club. Something good can work. What an absolute tune. Right, thanks very much for tuning in today on Today FM. Don't go anywhere. Louise is on the way in a second. She's playing Cat's Eye. Absolute tune from them. But it's Justin Timberlake for you as well. So don't go anywhere. She's on the way in a second on Today FM.
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3: Well, I got a good foley, Laird, we yig the Saw Doctor's like electric picnic. August na him Rory, O Erin Vio, Vian Ainak Low, Erin Ordon. 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And Sockman Shop. 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
16: Taoiseach says Ireland will always need defence support from allies. It's 12 o'clock. I'm Quishaw Connolly. The Taoiseach says the country will always need support from allies, regardless on how much is invested in defence spending. It comes as Gardaí launched an investigation into a report of a drone sighting off the East Coast yesterday evening. On his way into Cabinet this morning, Taoiseach Micheál Martin was asked if he has concerns about security ahead of the US President Donald Trump's visit this weekend.
17: Well, all we have at the moment is an unverified sighting, so we have to keep everything in perspective. Irrespective of how far we would advance our capacities, we will always need other countries and member states to collaborate and cooperate.
16: Two people have been seriously injured in a road crash in County Waterford. It happened in the Dunhill area just before midnight last night. Two passengers, a man in his late teens, is being treated in hospital for serious injuries, while a woman also in her late teens suffered non-life-threatening injuries. The road is closed for a technical examination and anyone with information is asked to contact Gardaí. The US has revealed plans to outlaw imports of Canadian alcoholic drinks as part of an escalation of their trade war. Most of them, along with motorcycles and some dairy products, won't be allowed to cross the border from the end of the month. Various cheeses, wood, furniture and other products are on a list of goods worth around 20 billion euro, already subject to 50% tariffs. And Dermot O'Leary has finally addressed the rumoured X Factor comeback. The TV presenter hosted the iconic TV talent show for 11 years before the final series in 2018. Speaking on Good Morning Britain about a potential reboot, Dermot says the format would need to change.
18: Simon, to be fair to him, used to get quite frustrated with it. It was always people turning up saying, I want to be a star, tell me what you want me to be. As it progressed, people can turn up and say, well, I've got my own album and I'm on YouTube and I've written 24 songs, but I need a platform. So I think however it comes back, if it does come back, that's how it will have to come.
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16: Mainly dry with a few isolated light showers with the best of the sunny spells in the east, cloudier in the west with highs today of 14 to 18 degrees.
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23: All right, it is Wednesday lunchtime, which means two more sleeps until Friday, September 11th, and the afternoon that somebody will win a life-changing amount of cash. 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
23: All right, let's do it for a Wednesday lunchtime. Louise Kentelan and Shekol Shtakadia, though I'm back from gallivanting in the west of Ireland yesterday. And I've even brought a little present for you, Cole.
0: Hey, yeah, nice one.
23: I'll give it to you in two songs' time. What about that?
0: I'm so excited.
23: Here's that.

0: Cat's Eye. That is Animal on Today FM. It is the music you love. This Wednesday lunchtime, it is the 9th of September. I'm back after, Carl, I'm going to say it, a lovely day away yesterday down in North Kerry.
1: Oh, you were in North Kerry, yeah.
0: Was,
1: you
0: yeah.
1: weren't here. Derek Quilty had to step in. It's been choppy, this yeah. start of our relationship, I won't lie.
0: I
1: you
0: know.
1: You were in Limerick on Monday.
0: Yeah.
1: Oh, just totally off yesterday.
0: Yeah, I know. But look, I can't. I'm working on this top secret project, although it's like the worst kept secret ever. But I'm making a TV show at the minute and oh. It is a bit choppy, right? But I don't think that I went away and wasn't thinking about you, because I was. Okay? And I brought you back a little Bruntness.
1: Okay.
0: I'm going to give it to you now.
1: Yes.
0: Okay, here you go.
1: Oh, what's this?
0: Okay. Happy Wednesday.
1: You have brought me back a souvenir of holy water from Ballyhike.
0: Yes!
1: From Our Lady's Well.
0: You're welcome. Blessed by the bishop, no less.
1: Like, when was it blessed? Was this...
0: Yesterday!
1: I am speechless.
0: Okay, yesterday was a day called the Pattern Day in Ballyhike. These happen a lot across rural Ireland. It's a day where the parish come together and they might, like, have an outdoor mass at a grotto or
1: right.
0: by a well. It's
1: okay.
0: kind of something that might have started in pagan times, but now, you know, it's become a bit of a Catholic tradition. So yesterday was the day. It was, the 8th of September is Holy Mary's birthday. So they all gather around the local well. They have an outdoor mass. The bishop comes. More than anything, it's a big tradition where the whole parish come out, party, and it's like the end of the harvest season. You know, they've cut all the corn, the farmers can let the hair down.
1: Right.
0: And they celebrate. And then today, right, down in North Kerry, they eat these things called crew beans, which are like pig's trotters.
1: Oh yeah,
0: pig's
1: yeah,
0: feet,
1: yeah.
0: And drink pints.
1: And is no one go to work during this time?
0: Work is off. It is a holiday. And schools are off the whole shebang. People just enjoy the coming together, the community, the ritual of it all. And I brought you back some holy water. So come on now.
1: Oh,
0: will you
1: look,
0: use that?
1: I am. I'm speechless. You know, this is our first present. Holy water was not something I was expecting. No, it's a great souvenir. I'm trying to think of what I'll do with it. Like,
0: bless yourself.
1: Well, I'm thinking I could bless my Hurleys before I go out and play a match, maybe. Actually, I thought you were off yesterday because it was your anniversary. Did you get your husband a present of holy water as well?
0: I got him a bottle of Bell.
1: So, there you go.
0: I brought home a few bottles.
1: These are great presents.
0: Now, do you know what? Genuinely, right? And I don't think it matters whether you are a Catholic or whatever you believe in. I think holy water is a lovely little thing to have, like, in the glove box of your car or...
1: Yeah.
0: You know, as you're going out the door, like, would you have ever had a little water font at home?
1: I wasn't, but I was actually thinking it's actually another good place you could put that is in the car.
0: Yeah.
1: Or, yeah, like, we have a little shelf where we hang our keys.
0: Cute.
1: Hooks on by the door. You can maybe put it on the shelf. I don't really seek out holy water. I do feel like this might just end up in the box. I do love this, by the way, so don't take any offence to this.
0: It's
1: will
0: fine,
1: bless my Hurleys.
0: It's just like having God they're taking offence over.
1: But like, this might end up in the place where all the little bits are, you know.
0: Are you a memory box collector?
1: I have a box full of things that just end up there. Like, basically, the other day, I saw that there was a tickets to the Lily Allen gig, because I was obsessed with the Lily Allen gig. When I came home, I said, I'll put that into that box. But then I was looking at it, I was like, let's throw that out.
0: Okay, so I think there's two things here. I think, like, these are, like, the mementos. You know, people who keep, like, ticket stubs I get. I think cards and letters. Like, I keep a lot of birthday cards if they're really nice cards that my friends have written me. I love a letter. I love...
1: you're good for cards.
0: Good for cards. Do you know what I have, actually? I don't have a box, but I have a little bag of bits. You know the gold foil that falls when a team win an All-Ireland and go back? Few straws of that.
1: I do.
0: And I have other random things like lanyards from events I've worked at that, you know, have had my name and the event on them. I might keep that as a little memento.
1: Yes. Yeah.
0: It has
1: yeah,
0: the
1: yeah.
0: date, the event.
1: Yeah, I had a habit of hanging them on the curtain pole.
0: Cool.
1: But I thought it was cool.
0: Yeah.
1: But my partner thought differently. It's like, why are they hanging there?
0: Clutter. Yeah.
1: Absolute clutter.
0: Well,
1: do we need it?
0: Mm.
1: But this will go pride in place.
0: What, you could open it up there and give me a drop of it. You can also start blessing
1: people. Well, no, I want to keep it closed now for a second because it looks like it's so fresh, and it also says keep out of direct sunlight or heat sources.
0: Yeah, you don't want any of that holiness evaporating.
1: Is that what that is?
0: I mean, get in touch with us on 087-4100-102. Do you know what I'm curious about? The impractical things that you keep. I'm not saying, well, I mean, there's probably a few schools of thought on whether or not holy water is practical. 087-4100-102, like, do you collect the stubs of cinema tickets because you want to remember a date? Or do you know one thing I think is disgusting?
1: What?
0: People who keep the wristbands from like if you're out at your picnic and then you're still wearing it on your wrist a year later, like cut that off and put it in the bin.
1: Okay, I don't have mine on me, as you can see,
0: Oh, you don't collect those.
1: No, but it's just there on the bedside locker still. It's manky, but I don't know why. I don't know why it's there.
0: Get rid. Like, because I know people as well collect shells from beaches and pebbles and like...
1: Yeah, that's okay.
0: Right. Talk to us. 087-4100-102. The impractical things that you keep. Why do you keep them? And what's in your busca of impractical bits? Justin Timberlake, Sexy Back on the way after Calvin Harris and Jazzy. That is Satisfy on Today FM. And Carl, God bless you.
1: Thank you so much. God bless.

0: Justin Timberlake, that is Sexy back on Today FM. It's the music you love at lunch. Cahill, you'll be happy to know you're not alone in the holy water.
1: Yes.
0: Stephen has sent us in a lovely picture of his little bottle of holy water. Look at that on his dashboard of his car.
1: It's the same little bottle as well.
0: There you go. I think it's a really nice thing to stick a bottle of holy water into the car, like, to just keep you safe. Would you never do that? No.
1: No, never.
0: Really?
1: No, it's not really something I would think of doing.
0: Yeah.
1: But no, look, there's many a home where I could find for this now.
0: Yeah.
1: It's actually, I'm actually have too many options. I don't know what I'm going to do with it. I'm very grateful for this.
0: Well, this is something that I'm unsure about because a lot of people are getting in touch, like David here, and saying maybe that you're not the most gracious and present receiving.
2: Ah, Louise, you're so good bringing them the holy water, but you have to remember how ungrateful that Cahill fella is. Mm. I mean, I remember listening to Dave Moore giving him presents of a nail clippers, and he was less than grateful for that too.
0: No.
1: David has that wrong.
0: Oh, really?
1: So I was the one who brought back the nail clippers for everyone because I was sick of just buying the airport Toblerone that no one was eating. So I said,
0: Who wasn't eating a Toblerone? Delicious.
1: Yeah, I know. It just took us ages to get through it. And no one, then everyone was kind of sick after it each time. So I said, you know what? I'll bring back something practical. So actually, David, it was me who brought back the nail clippers and they were all so ungrateful that Dave just did a competition and gave the nail clippers away to a listener.
0: Oh my goodness, okay.
1: Yeah.
0: Fine, grand.
1: So don't worry. There's a nail clippers coming to you soon.
0: Okay, I've got to give you a specific challenge actually, right? I want a holy nail clippers. So you need to go to somewhere like Lourdes or like, you know, like Knock.
1: Yeah.
0: I wonder, oh my goodness, I often wonder about this. Like, you know, the holy paraphernalia. Have you ever been to Knock?
1: No.
0: Yes, there's like shops all in the village of Knock that sell, you know, little figurines and statues and all this crack. I wonder, is there a Knock nail clippers?
1: I bet you there is. If it can be sold, they're selling it.
0: Holy toes, holy fingers.
1: And it will bless the fingers and the toes of anyone who clips with the nail clippers.
0: Shannon says, I'm really curious, if the holy water did get close to a heat source, would it become holy steam? The mind boggles.
1: There you go.
0: Sure, it would, of course, yeah.
1: Well, we won't find out because this is going to be kept in a cool, dry place.
0: The fridge.
1: Fridge, yeah.
0: Yeah. Somebody else, Owen, has been in touch. Say, Louise, I'm actually, I missed the pattern day in Ballyhaig yesterday, but I'm heading there later for a weekend. That's Owen from Nina. So you don't understand, in rural Ireland these days, the pattern days, I'm sure lots of similar ones happen across the country. They're a big deal for the locals.
1: Well, I'm just wondering why we don't have one in Dublin.
0: Yeah, I'm sure, because there's no farmers around. That's the bother. It's like the end of the harvest. You know, the corn is cut. The farmers can relax and they've done their, you know, and we had a great summer of weather. Here now it's like farming hour with Louise. I don't
1: Holy
0: actually know
1: Holy water and farming.
0: Listen, it gets a girl a long way.
1: It does. It sure does.
0: Nothing wrong with that. 0874100102. If you keep anything else completely impractical, I'm curious to know. There are definitely people who collect, you know, like, I actually have a friend, and I always think this is bizarre, who keeps, and not for accountancy reasons, but keeps receipts from restaurants she's eaten in, because, like, to remember what she ate and where.
1: Yeah, no need.
0: Food lover.
1: No need.
0: Bin.
1: Which you wouldn't use them. There's just no need.
0: But is it a cute memory of a date you're on?
1: Looking back at a receipt saying, oh yeah, remember that squid?
0: Someone might say, like, a receipt is equally as important as the concert stub if the dinner meant to you as much as that gig did, you know?
1: I've never heard anyone say that. Who do you hang out with?
0: Podcast TC on the way next, Marianne.
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11: We all need somewhere. 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

0: lessons I've learned. One Republic. That is Counting Stars on Today FM, the music you love at lunch or I call. You're getting very acquainted with your little Boodale of holy water there, Ishkanefa.
1: I'm loving it.
0: Ishkabanaha, I think, actually.
1: Ishkabanaha.
0: Yeah, something like that. Joan is also a fan of the holy water.
2: Hi, Louise. I absolutely love me holy water. Oh. I take it on every single flight I go on. And if I forgot it, I don't think I'd be able to fly anywhere. So I can understand the love of holy water. See you now. Bye.
0: Aww.
1: Joan, it's obviously underneath the 100 mils amount that Joan brings.
0: Well, that doesn't matter anymore.
1: It doesn't.
0: Bring, yeah.
1: And Shannon now, the other day, that's after changing the rules as well.
0: There
1: so.
0: You can bring in litres of it through the airport if you so wanted to, Col.
1: Okay.
0: I, by the way, for anyone who's only joining us now, I gifted Col a little Boodale of holy water.
1: Yep.
0: You were unsure at the beginning, but I feel you're going to have it in your pocket now every day.
1: Yeah, the pocket, it's a bit bulky for the pocket, but I do love it and I never want to leave go of this holy water. So thank you.
0: Well, I'm glad that we've distinguished that it's a practical gift and not something impractical, because listen to what Kerry collects.
3: Hiya, we collect hotel key cards. We've been collecting them for the last 20 years. We just keep them in a large vase and every now and again we'll take them out and look back and places we've stayed in over 20 years ago. And sometimes we play hotels. Top Trumps with a couple of beers. So if you've got the Hilton and someone else has the Westbury, they get your key card. It's great crack, but it's a nice way to look back on things and keep little mementos for over the years. There you go.
0: Wow.
1: I'd like to see the level of scores on what's yeah. what's more like. Is a Maldron more than a Clayton? How
0: oh,
1: do
0: yeah,
1: you,
0: yeah.
1: How do
0: the
1: you judge that?
0: The hotel, the higher the score. It sounds a bit Donna, but it's kind of nice though. It's kind of cool to look back and be like, oh my God, remember when we stayed there? No?
1: I'm just not one of those people.
0: Sorry, you
1: it's clutter.
0: You keep the scaldy wristband from concerts and festivals. That's disgusting.
1: But I will get rid.
0: Thank you.
1: Eventually.
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0: All right, it's time to play our Avonmore Irish Track of the Week. Every week we pick a song by an Irish artist. This week is no different. We play it for you every day at lunch, right through Monday to Sunday. This week's choice is Femi, who has teamed up with Khaki Kid and Brick Nasty on this single. I love it so much. I loved catching up with him on Monday. What a legend he is. And just enjoy this as much as we do. It's Irish music and it's our track of the week. Take a trip on Today FM.
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0: Femi, Khaki Kid, Brick Nasty, all working together. That is Take a Trip. It's our Irish track of the week. And plenty more where that one came from. On the way next, we have some Justin Bieber, August Neil Smokeyol there enough. You too, with or without you on Today FM.
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It continues right now with some U2, With or Without You. And don't go anywhere at all, because just after this, I'll be telling you all about Today FM. Teaming up with Jack and Jill, the Children's Foundation, for Power Hour. We know what we're doing, but we want to know what you're up to.

0: 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Val Lunch, all right, Power Hour call. We need to tell them all about it. Let's do it.
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0: Okay, if anything excites me, it is this. 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We're getting the whole country involved. And it's very simple. Basically, it's 1 hour your way. And the challenge is to raise vital funds for the Jack and Jill Children's Foundation. Every €20 raised helps fund a 1 hour in-home nursing care respite support for a Jack and Jill family. So we know what we're doing, but we want to know what you're doing. Like, you could host an office Olympics. Tell me a bit of you now, Carl. You'd be so competitive.
3: Yeah.
0: You'd actually
3: love
0: so
3: that
0: annoying.
3: Here.
0: Yeah, you would.
3: Yeah, yeah. That would be annoying at that. Or like a spinathon.
0: Oh, spinathon would be good.
3: Yeah.
0: Yeah. What about like an hour of a power Kaylee? Or like a Zumba or a dance? You'd also love that, I feel.
3: All great ideas.
0: Mm-mm. Or get like the whole team doing keepy uppies for an hour. You know, wherever you work, and like someone could do keepy uppies for 10 minutes and then you take it and goes.
3: Yeah, that would be hard. Yeah. But another great idea.
0: Yeah. There's some great ideas though. What about a power hour of sunrise yoga at Bougie?
3: Bougie.
0: That would be bougie, wouldn't it?
3: Yeah, and that one, not for me.
0: Yeah, you'd be into work very early though for sunrise.
3: Yeah.
0: Anyway, if you and your team would like to get involved, go to todayfm.com/power, where we will have all of the information you need and all of the places for you and your workplace to sign up. 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And also let us know what you're doing, please, because if you've made a plan already, we're nosy. Yeah. 087-4100-102. 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
5: They're going to give audiences something they've never had before, depth and craft at the moment it matters most. 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And like, depth and craft, broadly speaking, is not what Netflix is known for. A little bit of this is, now I'm sure there's going to be great journalism behind it, there are some really great documentarians who've signed up to this project, but there's a little element of journalism by algorithm happening here. And I think that's actually a huge driver of what Instadocs is going to put out.
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0: Fresh concerns about security after drone sighting. It's 1 o'clock. I'm Laura Donnelly. The Taoiseach says Ireland will always need support from allies regardless of how much is invested in defence. It comes as Gardaí launch an investigation into a reported drone sighting off the East Coast yesterday evening. Micheál Martin was asked if he has concerns about security ahead of US President Donald Trump's visit this weekend.
24: Well, all we have at the moment is an unverified sighting, so we have to keep everything in perspective. We see in Germany what happened, so we're very alert to it. In terms of the Leipzig incident, we saw what happened in Denmark during its presidency, where it sought assistance from other member states of the European Union and a lot of capacity in Denmark.
0: Oil prices have risen above $100 a barrel for the first time since July after the US hit Iranian tankers overnight. American officials claim it was in response to further attempted missile attacks on a Navy warship. The development is likely to put more pressure on the price at the pumps for motorists here. The Equality Minister says the days of women making tea and washing jerseys at GAA events are long gone. Norma Foley's called on the association to provide answers on integration to members. It comes after former President Mary McAleese resigned as chair of the Integration Committee yesterday, saying she was devastated. Minister Norma Foley says the GAA must do better for women.
25: I'm really, really disappointed, I suppose, at the news that's emerging. I personally think that, you know, gone are the days of women, you know, making the tea and washing the jerseys in terms of the GAA. I truly believe that, you know, if women right across the country were to withdraw their leadership and their service in terms of the GAA itself would collapse.
0: The head of the UK's air traffic control system is facing calls to resign after flights were grounded yesterday. The tech issue impacted around 90 flights to and from Dublin Airport. Airlines are operating a full schedule today. DAA spokesperson Graham McQueen says some passengers had to sleep in the terminals.
26: You get a lot of repositioning has to happen. So there's a lot of planes coming in and out of here right through the night last night. We had a lot of extra staff on to help airlines get set up for this morning. And that allowed that busy first wave, as I say, to take off as normal.
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1: Good afternoon, I'm Philip Egan. The GAA's Director General, Tom Ryan, says their commitment to integration remains firm and absolute, but he admits they missed their own deadline on its delivery. The association told the steering group it wouldn't commit to a merger of the three Gaelic Games governing bodies by April of next year. Seven-time All-Ireland Camogie winner with Cork, Aisling Thompson's criticised the lack of communications to players.
2: Why were we still being told that 2027 was the roadmap? If 2034 is the ambition, then like clearly say that, because that's 8 years away. Like for a young woman playing inter-county Camogie today, that's an enormous amount of time, and we shouldn't have to wait until 2034 or whatever their plan is to find out whether the organisation that we represent is actually going to treat us as an equal.
1: Liverpool start their Champions League campaign tonight at home to Atletico Madrid, while Premier League champions Arsenal are in Italy to face Napoli. There's also one game in round three of the Carabao Cup with Chelsea at home to Leeds, and those matches all start at 8. And defending men's champion Carlos Alcaraz is out of the US Open. He was beaten in 5 sets by American Ben Shelton in the quarterfinal in New York, where play finished up just after 3:30 this morning, making it the latest ever finish to a match at the tournament. Today, Australian Open champion Yelena Rybakina plays Olympic champion Qin Wen Zhen, and French Open champion Mira Andreeva takes on Coco Gauff, who won the tournament in 2023. To hear live commentary of the top of the table clash between St. Pat's and Shamrock Rovers this Friday, download the Go Loud app now.
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3: Mainly dry this afternoon, a few isolated showers in the west, highs of 14 to 18 degrees.
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0: All right, on the way this hour, some Dermot Kennedy, Mumford & Sons, Red Hot Chili Peppers in there too. And Colin Minogue, I believe you have a bruntiness for me.
5: Yes, I'm not the only one getting a present today. Woo. You have a present on the way.
0: Yay, well, it took you long enough. Here's I Will Wait.

0: Today FM, Dermot Kennedy. That is Funeral Alright. Carl, this present, I'm dying. I'm waiting for it here. I'm like full, a pent up excitement.
1: You are,
0: What have you got for me? Is it
1: calm
0: physical?
1: Down, calm
0: is it
1: down.
0: An item?
1: No, it's not physical.
0: Is it jewellery?
1: Sorry. No, it's not that expensive. It's not that glittery.
0: Chocolate.
1: Okay, it's none of those things and it's not that exciting. It's such a letdown. But I've been working hard on this show, you know? We're trying to shake things up a bit here, you know? Maybe, I don't know, does everyone love it? But sure, look.
0: All right, rattle and roll over there. Yeah.
1: But I said, do you know what? We need some jingles on this show.
0: Okay.
1: So myself and Derek Quilty yesterday, we're going down jingle memory lane. So we're listening back to some of the classic jingles like them bones need calcium.
0: Love.
1: Derek was playing back some of his old jingles that he had from his old radio days in another radio station. And I was thinking, you know, we're going to start up some new segments on the show.
0: Yeah.
1: We've yet to finalize what they're going to be. I've got some ideas, you know, Carl's Corner is something that Dara said. And I'm starting to think that's a great idea. What's in Carl's Corner?
0: Sorry.
1: I'm not really sure.
0: Sorry, no. This is going to work its way to being a gift for me, is it?
1: Carl's Corner. We're getting there.
0: Because at the minute, Carl, it doesn't really sound like I'm the one benefiting from this.
1: No,
0: continue.
1: The gift is that the great radio will be made on your show with me taking over. No. But look, I asked the listeners yesterday, can we make some jingles for Louise?
0: Okay.
1: They weren't the best. I'm not saying
0: Perfect.
1: What I have is going to be great either, but let's say, look, like, here's Kevin, okay. Right? This is Kevin's suggestion.
0: Okay.
2: Lulu, Cantillon, Lulu, Cantillon, Lulu, Cantillon. Sooner she's back, then Quilty's gone.
1: So I think he was kind of more so slagging Dara Quilty.
0: Yeah.
1: But I liked the tone of it.
0: Do.
1: Yes.
0: Yeah,
1: so
0: okay.
1: It works. So
0: yeah.
1: Basically what I did was I wrote out some lyrics, okay. And I said, I had to use the internet and I had to use that thing that people don't like sometimes.
0: That's okay.
1: A bit of AI was used because I don't have the band in yet, but this is just to give us a flavour. And what we will do then, Louise, is we will sing these jingles and we will record them and they'll just be on the show forevermore.
0: Okay.
1: Okay. So the gift is,
0: just to clarify, it's you recording yourself singing to me.
1: Yeah.
0: And well, you actually, want me to put this on the show.
1: Yeah. So like these are the greatest, the gift ever is I'm thinking about this show while you're not here. So basically.
0: Call these better be good. Go on.
1: So look, I ran out of lyrics. So okay. What I did was I just prompted the same thing, got three different tones. So basically I want you to feel what kind of tone you like. So here's jingle number one.
0: Okay. Now I will say, right, this is a very thoughtful gift.
1: See?
0: Yeah, I'd say like you're the kind of fella who, you know, you put a bit of thought in. You'd be making collages, like printing out photos and, you know.
1: Yeah, exactly.
0: You're thoughtful.
1: I'm thoughtful.
0: Okay, jingle one. Let's have a listen.
3: It's lunch.

0: Cow.
1: So they struggled with the name.
0: Yeah.
1: But you like it? Look, it's just saying that there's new things happening on the show. Gives the people an idea that something has changed.
0: Do you want my gut reaction to that then?
1: Is it ick?
0: It's just given Balamori. Like, I'm like, we're not a TV Balamori. Kids show.
1: So we're more highbrow.
0: Well, we're a bit more rock and roll, I feel, are we?
1: Okay, well, the lyrics are going to be the same, but here's option
0: two.
1: Like,
0: I'm waiting for the yellow American school bus to pull up. Beep, beep. Like,
1: yeah,
0: it's
1: but we're
0: Barney
1: lunchtime.
0: And his
1: it's
0: crew.
1: It's light. It's fluffy. Here's,
0: it's not
1: here's two.
0: Bun skull. Two? Are you there?
2: It's lunchtime. It's 12 to 2.
1: Everybody now.
2: Louise is here, but something's new. Who's that guy on the radio? Who's that guy producing the show?
1: I don't
2: show?
1: Know.
0: Love
1: to
0: sue us, everybody.
2: Wow,
0: come on, kids.
2: He's so cool. Wow, he knows what to do. What an addition from 12 to 2. Cathal Minogue, you're so cool.
0: Sorry.
1: They're struggling with my name.
0: No, it's giving sleeping bunnies. You know that song that the kids... Hop, little bunnies, hop, hop, hop. No.
1: No,
0: it's getting fresh.
1: Look, it's nice. People are on their lunch break. They're in the car. They're in the office. They're having a chat and say, oh, look at the, listen to the jingle. Okay, this is my favourite one.
0: Or, do you remember the Morbegs?
1: Yeah.
0: It's like that.
1: It's kind of scary.
0: They were.
1: Morbegs.
0: Not as scary as these jingles, right? Number three.

0: So, yeah.
1: Okay.
0: I had to obviously add in the last little bit because none of the rest of them could say my name. So, yeah. You see what I did there? Look, you have a think about it because yeah. It's your show.
1: No, I've don't have much thinking to do.
0: We can work it out.
1: No, come on. Listeners of Ireland, people of Ireland. Carl, if you know anything about me, like, come on. Something a bit more
0: you
1: rock
0: want
1: and roll.
0: Some trad
1: a bit
0: or something.
1: Gaelic. No, it doesn't. Excuse me, it doesn't need to be like traditional Irish. But like, we need to get rid of those American accents anyway. And put ourselves in, which is fine, okay? And it needs to be less like we're all on the bus, the wheels on the bus go round and round.
0: Yeah, well, look, maybe you're right. I think the general consensus here on the 0874 100 102 is the same.
1: It's like Tony the Tiger from the Frosty. Like, it just seems like, I don't know, I'm going to sound a bit cynical here. I am a glass half full kind of gal, like, but they're very annoyingly happy now, those jingles, are they?
0: Right, you can take back,
1: ever hear
0: you can
1: these
0: take back
1: fellas?
0: Your present.
1: Fontaines. Rock and roll.
0: Doesn't work though.
1: Red Hot Chili Peppers.
0: Lunchtime, it's 12 to 2. Doesn't really work.
1: God, like, you're not on a cartoon.
0: Who's that guy on the radio?
1: You're not a Moonthor in Balamori.

0: Amble on Today FM, the swell Robbie Cunningham, friend of the show. Carl, he'd be a nice man now to voice over a jingle to sing it for us. We could get him in.
1: He could.
0: You know, you could write and we could actually let a singer sing it.
1: I liked the idea of me writing jingles and singing jingles.
0: I think you have enough
1: jingles
0: for a contribution. I don't know if we need that. Lots of great suggestions coming in on 087-4100-102. We'll get around to some of your voice notes next.
2: Ah, Jesus, Louise.
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0: Blinding Lights on Today FM. Well, I tell you, I'm blinded by the talent across the country. Carl, you're going to love these. Some great suggestions coming in. People aren't that happy with you kind of bulldozing in with this jingle idea.
1: Yeah, but, it didn't go down well, did it?
0: No, listen, don't be mean to our Carl. He's doing his best and we're here for it. Paddy.
2: Ah, Carl, you've changed. Louise, best thing you could do with that fella is jingle him out the window. Enjoy the show.
0: I wouldn't ever do that to you, Carl. I actually really enjoyed it as a gift. And I'm here for the jingles. I just didn't think they were good.
1: Okay, but you enjoyed them.
0: Yeah, constructive criticism, but okay. They were not your best work.
1: So you enjoyed your present. You're glad that you got this present.
0: I'm so glad I got a present of you singing to me. Thank you. Bill.
3: Who's that guy on the show? Hasn't a clue what to do. Carl Minogue is his name. And he's a spoofer.
0: Ah, Bill.
1: Look, I'm open to that.
0: He may be a spoofer, but he's our spoofer.
1: Yeah, let's just change our.
0: Yeah,
1: just
0: yeah.
1: Change it. Put
0: Carl
1: hour.
0: Minogue on the show.
1: See, I'm getting you to sing now.
0: Yeah, there's something in that. I do. Honestly, like we're going to have jingles, so it's going to have to happen.
1: Yeah, has to happen.
0: Joe?
4: I don't claim to be a musician or a jingles expert, but how about something like this? Shuhla weeds like Yola on radio. Shuhla weeds like Yola on radio. Shuhla weeds like Yola on radio. Or Nish, or Today FM. Like Carl.
1: Oh. Hi, Joe. Hi, Joe.
0: Smile machine now.
1: Okay, we're getting somewhere.
0: I love at the end. Like Carl.
1: I'm glad Joe involved me. That's all.
0: I like it a bit Gaelic, like, obviously.
1: Obviously, yeah. Mm. Okay. We can work on that. See, I'm enjoying this. This is how we workshop things out here, everyone.
0: Absolutely. We're all involved.
1: Yes.
0: The listeners, by the way.
1: I just thought that the first three jingles were absolutely excellent. Maybe
0: and Carl,
1: not.
0: No offense, like, it's not all about your voice. Have you ever heard of Today FM's Catalan's Christmas Choir?
1: Oh, yeah, that is amazing. You know, I was in that.
0: You were in that. And the people who listen to the show are way better singers than me or us.
1: Okay, fine.
0: And
1: fine.
0: Louis.

0: kills me, Anne, but that's a fantastic song. That works. That works well.
1: God, I feel like it's a good time now to tell people that you once auditioned for The X Factor.
0: No, that's not a good time now.
1: It is. So maybe you're still looking for that. You know, you want to get the voice out there. So like a jingle's a good way to do it.
0: Yeah. Like I just thought, lyrically, I thought I was doing very well.
1: Yeah.
0: You know, lyrically, we're onto something.
1: Yeah.
0: But I mean, Anne is onto something there as well. Look, the workshop is still open.
1: And I'll continue to support you.
0: We will
1: nail them down. Do you see, we're going to play some new music now. This is a massive song around the world. John Mayer and Lainey Wilson. Did you know, fun fact for you. Lainey Wilson, right? Auditioned for The Voice 7 times.
0: 7 times?
1: And never qualified. And look at her now.
0: And you're slagging me for auditioning for The X Factor.
1: Once.
0: I'll go again.
1: Yeah. Phone, keys, wallet. And today I'm

0: Lainey Wilson, John Mayer, Phone Keith Wallet on Today FM. All right, don't go anywhere. We're back with some Westlife next.
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0: Still not over that fella at Electric Picnic, even if I didn't see him and had to live vicariously through everyone else's stories. That was a me problem. All right, that is it from us. We're Rasha Reish, Amorach, Agam Longadishin, Bigi Gama, Slán.
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0: Investigation underway into reported drone sighting.
5: It's 2 o'clock. I'm Laura Donnelly. The Taoiseach says the state has strengthened its drone security technology. However, Micheál Martin says despite improvements, Ireland will always rely on support from allies to support the country's defence capabilities. An investigation is underway after suspicious drone activity was reported on the east coast yesterday. Micheál Martin says Gardaí and the defence forces remain vigilant as the country hosts the EU presidency and the upcoming visit of the US president.
18: That's been investigated by An Garda Síochána along with the defence forces, so I don't have anything further to add to that. I think we have to be cautious until something has been verified, but as of now we don't have verification of that, but I expect to be briefed further. We have strengthened our resilience very significantly in terms of drone technology.
5: Oil prices have risen above $100 a barrel for the first time since July after the US hit Iranian tankers overnight. American officials claim it was in response to further attempted missile attacks on a Navy warship. The development is likely to put more pressure on the price at the pumps for motorists here. The Equality Minister says the days of women making tea and washing jerseys at GAA events are long gone. Norma Foley's called on the association to provide answers on integration to members. It comes after former President Mary McAleese resigned as chair of the Integration Committee yesterday, saying she's devastated. Minister Norma Foley says the GAA must do better for women.
19: I'm really, really disappointed, I suppose, at the news that's emerging. I personally think that, you know, gone are the days of women, you know, making the tea and washing the jerseys in terms of the GAA. I truly believe that, you know, if women right across the country were to withdraw their leadership and their service in terms of the GAA itself would collapse.
5: And almost two-thirds of people believe how a sandwich is cut affects how it tastes. One in three say triangle shapes taste the best, according to research by the Irish Bread Bakers Association. Just over half believe it's acceptable to use the heel of the loaf to make a sandwich, while 14% say no to that. Today FM News, more in an hour.
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21: Good afternoon, I'm Philip Egan. Representatives from the GAA, the LGFA and Camogie Association are set to hold talks at Minister for Sport Patrick O'Donovan this afternoon. It comes just a day after Mary McAleese stepped down as chairperson of the Integration Committee when it became clear the April 2027 deadline wouldn't be met. The GAA's Director General Tom Ryan says their commitment to integration remains firm and absolute. Masters champion Rory McIlroy feels the DP World Tour will benefit from the fall of LIV Golf. The breakaway tour has filed for bankruptcy in the USA, with Saudi Arabia's public investment fund set to wind down their financial backing. The world number two was speaking at Doonbeg earlier on, ahead of his Irish Open title defence, which starts tomorrow. And he says he's been impressed by the setup of the course.
22: Yeah, a good strong hole to start with, and then a very tough finishing hole, a good driving hole. First time I've been at the golf course, and it's a modern interpretation of a links, but you know, I think it'll, depending on the conditions, if it's breezy like it has been the last few days, it'll provide a pretty good test.
21: Liverpool start their Champions League campaign tonight at home to Atletico Madrid, while Arsenal are in Italy to face Napoli. There's also an all Premier League clash in round three of the Carabao Cup, with Chelsea at home to Leeds, and those matches all start at 8. And defending men's champion Carlos Alcaraz is out of the US Open after losing his quarterfinal to Ben Shelton in 5 sets. In today's quarterfinals, Australian Open champion Yelena Rybakina will take on Olympic champion Kinmin Jen, and French Open winner Mira Andreeva takes on Coco Gauff, who won the tournament in 2023. To hear live commentary of the top of the table clash between St. Pat's and Shamrock Rovers this Friday, download the Go Loud app now.
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5: Mainly dry, a few isolated showers in the west, highs of 14 to 18 degrees.
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0: That's how it's done. Eels on Today FM. Mr. E's beautiful blues. Hi, good afternoon. How are we doing? Look at shape. See another one this show, week. Wednesday afternoon. It's okay, we're here now. Let's get you on the WhatsApp, so 0874 100 102. My name's Ray, my pal here is JP.
1: Hello there.
2: Soft launch day 902.
0: Yes, it is. Dahi says, when's JP going to take the hints and just shut the hell up? Love the show. Hey. Cheers, Dahi. And Gary, on the subject of eels, this is Mr. E's beautiful. What a song, though, can I just say? What a song. What's the other one? Susan's House?
1: Oh, that's a great song, yeah.
0: Want to play Susan's House tomorrow?
1: Stick it in the mix, yeah.
0: Do you do that thing where you latch songs onto each other mentally in your head for no particular reason? I latch on Mr. E's Beautiful Blues, that song that we just played, to a song. Gomez, Whippin' Piccadilly.
1: Oh, wow. Well, they're probably the same era, are they?
0: Are they? And they've got a sort of a similar sound, kind of a laid-back vibe. Two greats. I should play Gomez. I'll put it on the list as well. The list is getting longer and I'm never going to get to play. I'll be dead before I play all the songs on the list for song two. If you've got any song two suggestions, or actually no, pump off. I'm the DJ, I'll pick the song two. But if you've got any, you know, if I have dry up, I might use yours. jp@todayfm.com at any stage of your emails.
1: Please don't hump off.
0: Don't
1: anywhere.
0: Hump off. Hump on, guys. We want you humping on this afternoon. What's today? We've got drones in Wicklow. What is this? What is the story? It's JP, you reckon it's the Russians, is it?
1: It's always the Russians, isn't it?
0: Drones, Wicklow.
1: An unusually large drone spotted off the coast.
0: What? No drone shaming.
1: Well,
0: unusual about it being
1: okay,
0: large?
1: Okay, drones can be beautiful at any size.
0: It's a curvy drone.
1: But that was, I think that might have been the pilot's initial remark that they had spotted
0: a large drone. That drone, look at the back on that.
1: And it was about 2 miles away from the plane, so that's a big drone.
0: What?
1: Yeah, it was about 2 miles away. It was a minimum, I think, of 2 miles away from this Aer Lingus plane.
0: And what are the drones we're talking about here? Is it like drones as we understand it, like the ones with the rotors on them? Or are we talking about drones that are, you know, because they say drone and we think it's a drone similar to whatever, the DJIs, that the enthusiasts, when I say enthusiasts, I've got three of the feckers. I've got three drones. Maybe it's just an eagle like me with three drones in Wicklow.
1: Can they go up to 6,000 feet? Because that's how high it was.
0: It can go up very high. By the way, I've used each of the drones once. I mean, like, within the week that I got each of them.
1: Solid investment.
0: Sent them up, dick around with them, get videos, show the family. Oh my God, look at these guys. Look how high up we can go. Oh my God, look, you can see our roof of our house. Let's take it over to the woods. We take it. Oh, whatever. I don't think it's even a week. Within 4 days, you get a drone. You're impressed with the drone because between battery packs and memory cards and transferring massive video files to your computer, drones are boring. Drones are class for a moment, for a minute, and then drones are boring. Tell me I'm wrong. Oh, wait. Unless, of course, you're Russian. I mean, the Russians are mad for the drones.
1: They love a drone, yeah.
0: But tell me I'm wrong. Anyone, do you have a drone? How often do you use it? Unless that's become your thing. Like some people fix cars, some people collect stamps, some people are drone enthusiasts, some people metal detectors, whatever. If you find that's your thing, then fine, I understand that. But I think for most of us, a lot of us go, geez, that looks cool, let's get a drone. The issue though is, when you get a second and third drone, you really should have learned on the first drone experience. That even though it's got a gimbal on it now, or even though it's recording a 1080p video now, or even though the signal is better, or even though there's a headset with it, you don't need a drone. It's still the same principle. You don't need a drone.
1: Do you know, it kind of feels like you're working really hard to rule yourself out of this mystery drone story.
0: I'd just like to clarify, for the purposes of the Secret Service men and women that are over accompanying the President of America at the moment, I've had nothing to do with the drone situation. I am not a Russian asset. If anything, I've never been described as an asset. The place that has hired and recruited me, Today FM wouldn't even call me an asset.
1: No. Intelligence asset. Not two words ever associated with this show.
0: It has never been used.
1: No.
0: The Russians. I mean, Jesus, I'd love a call from the Russians. Like, Jesus, who's ringing me from Leningrad? I'm trying to think.
1: The Kremlin.
0: Moscow.
1: Yeah.
0: No, but it, you know the way it comes up? If you're getting a scam call from somewhere, it says like, Jesus, who's ringing me from Indonesia? Jesus, who's that? Random Monday night, watching The Traitors. Phone goes off. Jesus, who is that now? Is that another one of them scam? Love, who are we expected to call from Moscow?
1: Do we know somebody in Russia?
0: Hello, Mr. Foley. I am calling you about your three drones. One drone. You knew we're gonna do it! Such a bitch! One unnecessary drone. Two unnecessary drones. No one called. No one has called me to ask me. Now, of course, if you are Russian and you're just using your drones, of course, this is a massive issue and it's a huge security problem. And if it is, in fact, some sort of military drone, we should be panicking. And everything's hashtag everything's going to be grand, right? That's the reported sighting likely to raise questions about security ahead of Trump's arrival this weekend. See, he's not here yet. So, does Trump not like drones or something? Is that what it is? I don't like drones. I don't like people watching me. We've got our own drones. They're fantastic drones. They're doing a fantastic job. They're so much better looking than the Russian drones.
1: Trump and the Count in the first 20 minutes. That's incredible. It's a tour de force.
0: Listen,
1: it's a tour de force.
0: As I've said already, shut up, JP.
1: Is Rory Bremner dead? Or is he still alive?
0: No,
1: you should be worried.
0: Rory is very much still with us. It's Mario that should be worried. Oliver, I'd say Oliver is bricking it over there. Second-rate impressionist. That's the niche I want to be in. It's like, I couldn't be Mario,
1: No, he's first class.
0: Anyway, we were watching the drone situation. The GAA situation's pretty, that is spicy. I tell you what, I'm looking forward to the Disney Plus dramatization of that once it kicks off. Who are they going to cast as Mary McAleese storming out of the situation and going on the radio the next evening going, tear it all down!
1: Isn't that the dream scenario? Leaving a gig and then burning the place down on your way out?
0: Oh my God.
1: Love to see it.
0: It is box office. Box office.
1: Lacking in vision, her term, never used around these
0: parts. Should have gone to Specsavers. Do you know they should? And she's so softly spoken. You know, I'm just more disappointed that they didn't go to Specsavers. As an icon myself, Mary McAleese, former president, I'm just raging with the GAA, so I am.
1: Hang on. McAleese. The Count.
0: You're getting them all.
1: Trump.
0: Yeah, you're welcome. Do you know, where's my thank you card? Do you know what? You can head off to Easton's now and get me a thank you card for all the impressions.

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Good afternoon, Ray Foley on the air. 0874 100102. Drones. This is the drones spotting. A spotting of a drone by an Aer Lingus pilot in Wicklow. He was flying in over Wicklow, was he? And he spotted this drone.

0: In my drone, my own drone, earlier today in the park.
1: Are you joking me? You don't have a drone.
0: Could you let me finish my story, please?
1: JP doesn't have a drone. He's not a drone person. JP does not buy unnecessary tech.
0: Guys, stick with it.
1: The most unnecessary tech JP has ever bought is a bike.
0: I'll have you know, I was out earlier in the park flying my own drone.
1: I'm ready for it.
0: And very tragically, it got stuck up in a tree. Like, it's not the worst thing that's happened to me today, but it's up there.
1: That's the show, guys. It's not going to get any better than that. Knew you didn't have a drone. You're not a drone person.
0: I'm so delighted with that now. That went really well for me. I'm delighted with that. That's going to feature in some sort of report or quarterly review. Now, that's a highlight. Do you know, I'm going to go and get the audio of that later on. Same as a ringtone.
1: Bouncing in the door home. How was today, love?
0: You'll never guess.
1: I didn't be drone joke. Oh, did you, love? You've been planning that one for 2.5 years. Oh, God. Drones, lads. Of course, it's a terrifying prospect. It could be the Russians. The suspicion, of course, given the... Wasn't it a German airport as well? There was suspicion that Russia was involved. Just testing... Like the Velociraptors in Jurassic Park 1. They're just testing the boundaries of the defences. They're testing the electricity to see if there's any weaknesses. Kate says, it sounds like Ray got struck with the classic case of ADHD hyperfocus, where you become obsessed with something for a week, spend 3 months' wages on it, and then swiftly get bored of it and put it in the wardrobe, never to be seen again, from Kate. Is that my wife texting in?
0: Oh my God, I didn't join the dots. Could be.
1: Because, yeah, that's literally my life. Spending too much money on crap I don't need. Jonathan says, I got a drone 5 years ago for Christmas. By the way, I got 3 of them. Not all at the same time. I got them, individually, one at a time. Tried the first one, thought, this is great, this is class. Then they bring out a new one like a year and a half later. I'm like, yeah, oh my God, that one's so much better. I need that one.
0: As a non-drone owner, I do think there are situations that arise and you think, oh, this will be the perfect time to own a drone.
1: Mm.
0: Oh, but it's definitely. Like once a year.
1: Checking the gutters.
0: Yeah.
1: Are all the tiles in place? That's about it, though. Spying on the EU presidency.
0: No, you haven't.
1: Yeah, okay, there's 3. Jonathan says, I got a drone 5 years ago for Christmas from my wife. After a few beverages on Christmas night, we started it up in the kitchen and it flew straight into a cabinet. Smashed, and all while the kitchen was full of neighbours. Still laughing. Love the show. Hey, cheers, Jonathan. Yeah, I got one. I got one of these super fancy ones. It was a DJI one. They do this all the time. It's like Apple. You know the way Apple bring out a new... Apple are doing an announcement today. New phone.
0: You don't need that, Ray. You don't need to stay focused on the drones.
1: 3 months' wages. It's like Apple with the drones. The same company, DJI, that makes the drones. I know there's loads of them now. There's Insta or whatever, there's loads of them. But DJI, and they all do these, big announcements. And it's like, we're so excited to announce the latest update to the thing that you don't need. And whatever this was a few years ago, the latest update to it was that it had object detection built into the drone. So it would never crash. So it would follow you. You set it. You go, this is Ray's head. Follow that head. And as he's walking along, follow him. Don't crash into anything. Everything's going to be grand. It had like object what's the thing? It's in a barrier. What's that?
0: Something detection?
1: Not barrier.
0: GPS?
1: No, it's
0: what?
1: A barrier. An obstacle. Obstacle. Obstacle detection.
0: All right.
1: So I took it out, literally charged it up, put the memory card in it, set my face. Out we went, literally crossed the road, and it hammered into a pole. Ridiculous. You don't need a drone. It's ridiculous. Declan says, how do you know if someone has a drone? They'll tell you. Declan, again, that is absolutely unnecessary for myself and my drone family. We're part of a drone. We're a community, guys. We're all part of the drone community.
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1: Drones, you don't need them. Put them on the list. Folding phones is what I was going to go with. That's another thing you don't need. These melts. Android have them already. I think it's Samsung do a folding phone. And you see them on the bus, the lads with the folding phones. It's always lads. How many ladies have an unnecessary folding phone? None! And I'll tell you why. Because ladies have more cop on. Folding phones. Oh, it's amazing. It's almost like an iPad. So why didn't you get an iPad? Anyway, Apple are releasing the unnecessary folding phone. There's talk of it today. They're going to be announcing, and it's going to be like an iPad, but not, because it's a phone. It's much smaller than an iPad.
0: You don't need it, right? You do not need it.
1: And it folds. Lad, It falls in the hat. No idea.

0: 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CertaIreland.ie.
1: www.apple.
2: Ray.
1: I'm just looking.
2: Are you in a queue? Have you pre-ordered?
1: I'm not. They usually do it in the evening, like 6 o'clock in the evening.
2: You don't need to know that because you're not getting one, are you?
1: There's nothing on it yet. They usually take down the website once they're... I don't need it. I do not need it. I tell you what I need. I need to play Justice and Aha in the next few minutes.
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4: Elaine Burke gave her verdict on Netflix's branching out into so-called Insta-docs.
5: They're going to give audiences something they've never had before, depth and craft at the moment it matters most. And there's a lot of me just looking at this and saying, this is the tech bros trying to rebrand something that already exists as something that they invented. They are trying to say they've created the short-form TV documentary. Give over, lads. And like, depth and craft, broadly speaking, is not what Netflix is known for. A little bit of this is, now I'm sure there's going to be great journalism behind it. There are some really great documentarians who've signed up to this project, but there's a little element of journalism by algorithm happening here. And I think that's actually a huge driver of what Instadocs is going to put out.
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0: Hey, where's my husband? This is Today FM. Play the music you love. Drones, we're talking about unnecessary tech, gadgets you don't need. Cop on to yourself. You don't need to spend a month's wages on a drone, or three drones in my case. This is a drone, of course, flying an alarming security experts flying over the Irish Sea. Similarly, Apple talk of them announcing a folding phone. Who needs a folding phone? Cop on to yourself. You don't need to. The phone you have is grand. But I want it. But it's grand. Shut up. You don't need to spend all that money on something you don't need.
1: You're rightly saying that Manon Aaron, the women of Ireland, wouldn't be stupid enough it's to always, invest in a folding phone.
0: This is the
1: phone.
0: Thing you see. It's always lads that are the ticks yep. that you see with these big, stupid phones, folding phones. Women are too. Women have too much cop on. They're flowing. They're brimming over with cop on. Kev's been on. He's in Leakslip. He says, Ira, you're wrong about only men wanting flip phones. My wife is on her third one and my mother-in-law's has one as well. Motorola do a nice version now, by the way, from Kev in Leakslip. Kev, you absolute melt. A folding phone is different to a flip phone. A folding phone goes that way. A flipping phone goes that way.
1: All right, the action's similar. I mean, he's not far off.
0: No, the flip folds over forwards.
1: Yeah, okay.
0: Whereas a fold, it opens out like a book.
1: Yeah, but if you just turn it 90 degrees, it's but the same motion.
0: But that's not how you use it. It's like an okay. iPad then, you see, Kevin.
1: All right.
0: I'm not talking about you, but there's no way your mother-in-law has one of them big, stupid, useless jobs. And I'll tell you why. Because she's got more cop on than the rest of us. Sinead has been on as well. She says, my best friend, who is a woman, has a folding phone and it's beautiful and I really want one. Well, you see, do you know what, Sinead? It's important to understand. There will always be anomalies. There will always be the occasional gobshite among the women of Ireland, but most of them incredibly...
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0: Smart and yeah. with it. And
1: said with love, by the way.
0: And I, well, there's only the odd one. But generally, I'm saying the rest of the women, far too much cop on to get a gadget you don't need. On the GHD now, we're getting into GHD territory, maybe. You do need that though. That is a fair argument for that. Or the Dyson wand for curling. You know those jobs? Those bad boys are expensive. Anyway. How about some aha take on me?
1: I'd love some.
0: Watching Traders last night?
1: Yeah.
0: Dennis is out. And he's in here in a few minutes.
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0: Yes, this is. It's 1 minute past 3 o'clock on Today FM for your Wednesday afternoon. We're playing Lady Gaga and Aha in a few minutes. First, let's get you up to date with your news headlines now. And here's Laura.
14: Investigation underway into reported drone sighting. The Taoiseach says the state has strengthened its drone security technology. However, Micheál Martin says despite improvements, Ireland will always rely on support from allies to support the country's defence capabilities. An investigation is underway after suspicious drone activity was reported on the East Coast yesterday. Micheál Martin says Gardaí and the Defence Forces remain vigilant as the country hosts the EU presidency and an upcoming visit of the US president.
15: That's been investigated by an Garda Síochána along with the Defence Forces, so I don't have anything further to add to that. I think we have to be cautious until something has been verified, but as of now, we don't have verification of that, but I expect to be briefed further. We have strengthened our resilience very significantly in terms of drone technology.
14: Bord Gáis Energy is increasing its prices for gas and electricity for residential customers. The company says the rise in unit rates and standard charges will see a typical electricity bill increase by 8.8% and a gas bill by 9.3%. The firm says the changes are due to sustained increases in the cost of supplying energy. The new rates take effect from the 9th of October. Meanwhile, oil prices have risen above $100 a barrel for the first time since early July. The flare-up was in response to US attacks on Iranian tankers overnight. It's likely to lead to continued pressure on prices at the pumps here. Finance Minister Simon Harris says there will be a continued focus on ways to deal with high energy prices.
16: If we know we're living in a time where there's more volatility around energy prices, what can we do to try and structurally make progress on our energy prices? And crucially, what can we do to help people transition?
14: GAA reps are meeting with the sports minister following the integration committee controversy. Patrick O'Donovan is meeting Mary McAleese later, while the Ladies Gaelic Football Association and the Camogie Association are expected at the Department of Sport at around 4 o'clock. And Gen Z's are adding hot sauce, kimchi and even avocado to a Sunday roast. A survey of 2,000 people aged 18 to 29 found they're also replacing roast potatoes, gravy and Yorkshire pudding. 2 in 5 Gen Zs add ketchup, a quarter use mayonnaise, and 1 in 7 add hot honey to their Sunday dinner. Today FM News, more in an hour.
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20: A very good afternoon, I'm Will O'Callaghan. The GEA's president, Jarlett Burns, believes integration with the LGFA and Camogie Association will take a long time. Mary McAleese stepped down as the chairperson of the steering group yesterday after the GEA sought a five-year extension to the previously agreed timeline of next year. Burns says the stalling is due to financial concerns over equally funding male and female inter-county teams, and he believes there was a legitimate fear that integration would have been voted down at a Congress next month. The Hurling's expert advisory group's proposed rule amendments are set to be trialled in next season's Fitzgibbon Cup League games. Among the changes are banning two consecutive hand passes and an increase from 4 to 6 steps when in possession of the slitter. Liverpool start their Champions League campaign against Atletico Madrid tonight at Anfield. Last year's beaten finalists Arsenal are in Italy to face Napoli, and Celtic will be looking to maintain their perfect start in the Scottish Premiership when they travel to St Johnstone this evening. Masters champion Rory McIlroy feels the DP World Tour will benefit from the fall of LIV Golf. The breakaway tour has filed for bankruptcy in the USA, with Saudi Arabia's public investment fund set to wind down their financial backing. McIlroy feels a lot of players will now be eyeing up a return to the PGA and DP World Tours. And Elena Rybakina's bid to become tennis world number one continues later. A win against Qin Wen Zheng at the US Open quarterfinals would see her move to the top of the rankings. To hear live commentary of the top of the table clash between St Pat's and Shamrock Rovers this Friday, download the Go Loud app now.
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14: Mainly dry this afternoon, some isolated showers, the best of the weather in the east, highs of 14 to 19 degrees.
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0: 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This is Today.

evergreen. Your black, white, beige, chola descent. Your Lebanese, your Orient. Whether life's disabilities left you outcast, but leader teased. Rejoice and love yourself today, cause baby, you were born this way.

0: Samba, my body isn't ready. This is Today FM. We're playing the music you love. Ireland, very good in afternoon. Ray's here. JP's around here somewhere.
1: Right here, hi.
0: Oh, hi. Jakers, I didn't realise. We were watching The Traitors last night. Absolutely glued to it again for the... I tell you, I was fully in last night. The whole Aoife situation? Mm. Ridiculous carry-on. It was Carla that was the last traitor. By the way, spoilers ahead. Carla, last traitor standing. And cynically just going, she's going to get shoved out on the next round table anyway. So much heat on her. I'll just recruit her. That'll be it. Bob's your uncle, Fanny's your aunt, and away we go.
1: A sacrificial lamb, huh?
0: But it was quite obvious because even Aoife knew that was what was happening. We can get into it in a minute. The other big story last night was, sadly, the death, the murdering of Dennis, the traitor catcher, the ultimate investigator. And, have a listen. This was Dennis's husband, Diego, and his reaction. I'm trying to make Dennis cry now. Here we go.
2: Cheers to Dennis. I came in with him the first day.
3: Oh, God.
4: I was so proud of him.
3: He was brilliant. Dennis is brilliant.
5: He was brilliant.
4: Didn't marry him for nothing.
0: Oh.
4: He's not just a pretty face.
0: He's here with us. It's Dennis, ladies and gentlemen. Hello, sir. Lovely to meet you.
6: Yeah, you too. Thank you for having me.
0: He's got the hat. He's wearing the hat.
6: Yeah, I'm going to glue it to my head now just to make sure I'm constantly recognised.
0: It's part of your brand, isn't it?
6: Yeah.
0: You were like, it's true though, you were the traitor hunter, or you were the most... I suppose your arguments were the most put together. You were going less on... Your background, is it...
6: Psychotherapist.
0: Psychotherapy, yeah. Right. So your arguments were much more thought through and reasoned than a lot of the arguments, which would have been, I saw her drinking water, so she has to go. Or she wasn't crying, so...
6: Don't bring up Watergate now again, Ray. Like.
0: It's just some of these arguments were just, honest to God. And I've had it up to here with daft arguments. But you were watching body language and the way people spoke and the way people sat. And it was effective until the traitors, or specifically Carla, was like, oh, we can't have that. We can't have you catching us out. How did you feel once they called you in for the murder? Did you know what was going to happen? I mean, I think you'd even said it last night, hadn't you?
6: Mm-mm. Yeah, I think once they put me on death row, I was like, that's it. Mm. Yeah, I think... Yeah, my days were numbered. My days were numbered from day dot. So I kind of just decided I'm going to like really, really enjoy this and really play and give it my all.
0: Yeah.
6: Yeah, and it cost me the game and leaving it, but it was so much fun catching them. So I don't regret anything.
0: It hasn't been revealed that you're married to Diego, your fellow contestant, in it. The moment, you've been watching it, I presume, mm-hmm. the moment that she hugged in the kitchen, I think the nation collectively went, on here, there's something between these two, and then instantly they did the reveal that you're married to each other. I've to ask you, is he a better player than you, your husband?
6: I think he is. Yeah, definitely.
0: Why?
6: Diego's just so naturally unassuming, and everybody who meets Diego falls in love with him immediately, and nobody clocks that he's as smart as he is. So he's so perceptive, so intelligent, he's brilliant. But he's not playing up. Like, Diego just doesn't really have an ego, or he's just not showy. He just gets the job done. And I think he's just there getting the job done.
0: And before you went in, you must have had obviously you both knew about each other. It wasn't like it was a surprise for you. Did you have a game plan that you were in terms, like, you know, if you know that about him and you see that as a strength of his, clearly it is. That's why he's able, why these characters last. Mm-hmm. Did you think, I'm going to play that element of it down? Can you just not escape yourself who you are?
6: Can't really escape it, yeah. I think it's really interesting beyond because you kind of learn a lot about yourself, and I realised I love strategy and narrative, and my mind works very quickly with multiple things happening, and yeah, that's how I played the game. But strategy-wise coming in, yeah, Diego was like, let's not overcomplicate it. Like, he's Brazilian, he's relaxed, he's chilled, he's like, why stress about this? Like, let's see what happens when we get in there.
0: He didn't cry, but you did. Want to talk about that?
1: Lie back and talk about this.
6: Is there a marriage counsellor in the studio
0: notes
6: today? Well, he couldn't cry. Like,
0: yeah, I was thinking the same thing actually, because it was when you're right in front of other people and they say that your husband is gone. I was actually thinking, would I be able to hold it together? Because, you know, you had the freedom to cry on your own in the room.
6: Yeah, completely. I think he did so well to hold himself together. So,
0: yeah,
6: because he couldn't just go back into the game with red eyes and then he'd get questions about that. So I think he just had to suck it up and, yeah.
0: Did it occur to you at any point during the game that, oh, it might come down to a situation where he's going to vote for me or I might have to vote for him?
6: Yeah, we talked about it and we're like, let's not protect each other. Let's not overly protect each other. But on day two, when his name came up, I was like, I will kill anybody who votes for Diego. I was like, that's
0: good. We're right at dawn. We're not having this.
6: Pretty much. I was like, good luck. Like,
0: But would you have been prepared then to turn on him then later in the, you know, as it gets real? I suppose it didn't come to that. But if it did?
6: I think we would have always taken each other to the end. That would be it. But if one of us had made it into the conclave, eventually they'd have to turn the other. But we probably would have left it to the very last moment for a bit of added drama.
0: Carla is she has been a traitor from the outset. She has been playing a very good game. It's kind of a weird game. Have you watched other seasons of like the UK one
6: every
0: or other
6: single
0: ones?
6: Single season that exists.
0: Even the New Zealand ones and the dodgy Australian one. There was one. Yeah. Was one series of the Australian one apparently was weird.
6: Yeah.
0: This business of traitor gone. It's unprecedented, or it must be near to unprecedented. It's a strange way to be playing, but Carla's lasted. With given, you know, you're very good at reading people and you have insight of being with these people, what is it she's got?
6: She's just so lovable and it's kind of similar to Diego. She's so unassuming. She's just like...
0: But she's a traitor. Diego isn't. He's actually
6: true.
0: Lovely.
6: But she is lovely. Like in the game, she's like a little sister. Like we had so much crack and it's like, Carla, like she's lovely. Like that's it. You just kind of, I think everyone just took her under their wing without realizing that she's absolutely playing us for fools.
0: Yeah, she's playing it very well though. And she's thinking about it way more than we would give her credit for. Like she's, you know, oh, I want to try the cake or whatever, carrot cake last night. Whereas in fact, she's scheming the entire time.
6: Well, I think part of it is that she's not overthinking it. I think that's the skill she has. She's just like playing it day by day, see how it goes, like... which I think is an absolute masterful ability. That not a lot of
0: us the IFA business last night, it was cynical, like I say, Carla recruiting her and throwing her under the bus almost immediately, or you know, that was her intention that was going to happen. But IFA didn't do herself any favours either. There was the wee thing IFA, she literally just freshly recruited and... She said something like we or something. What was that thing? Here, have a listen.
5: Aoife was talking about traitors.
7: It was weird for me because Fionnuala was on DJ and then all of a sudden she was on Sam and DJ was on me. It kind of felt like that's weird because they murdered Saoirse.
5: And then she said we something, something, something.
0: Oh my God. Oh my God. And like that, once you're within earshot, once someone hears it, that's it.
6: Definitely. Yeah. I think the thing with Aoife is that she was under so much pressure for days. So, and I think, especially because she was a faithful and then so many people were targeting her. I think she was really cracking. So of course, when she is
0: flustered,
6: Do
0: you think that, because as I was watching it, I thought she was just too easily led by Carla. The minute she was recruited, I kind of felt her only chance would be, who would have been mostly going after Aoife on the round tables? Who would have been the one leading the charge against her? Who would have been the most negative about her saying, it's definitely her, it's her, 100%?
6: I think it was a good mix. I think there was a few of us. She was always in a few people's minds.
0: She was on yours as well?
6: Yeah. She was on my radar as well.
0: Okay, that bunches my argument then. I was thinking, like, whoever would be the most vocal against her, if she was to kill them and then go in and go, well, it's too obvious, I couldn't do it. Mm-mm. That would have been one of her... Because, you know, she was in the last chance saloon anyway. She was on the way out. It was wild. Then finally the reveal of Aoife. This is what I wanted to ask you about because we've been speaking to the other contestants as well through the series as they've left. Have a listen. This is as Aoife was going. She was the only person, I think, ever to write down Carla's name and be suspicious of her, immediately making everyone else go, hang on a second, is this traitor on traitor? And then, as she's going out the door...
7: I just want to touch on, real quick, last night. I just put on something a little bit more cosy. A nice little cloak, because I'm a traitor.
0: So she... they didn't pick up on that. In the moment, at least, unless they start thinking about it. She basically said, I was only recruited last night. And that's against the rules. As a trader, you're not allowed to say any of that business. That's going back to the English one where your man was staring at another trader going, traitor, or whatever it was like that. Yeah. So they tidy that up by saying, you absolutely can't do that. Are there repercussions for that kind of thing? Or, you know, is she going to get in trouble for it?
6: Yeah, I think she left a massive hint. She didn't explicitly say I was recruited last night or say I put it on for the first time, but the subtext is definitely that.
1: She also used the wording, I think, when she turned over the slate, the piece of black, whatever the hell it is, with Carla's name on it, when she revealed Carla's name, she said, this is a stab in the dark.
0: Yeah.
1: And she pointedly said that, like murdering in the dark, as a traitor would do. So she was dropping hints all over.
0: I wonder, will they pick up on it, though?
1: Oh, yeah.
0: That's the thing. You see, in the excitement of the moment, that kind of thing could just be left lost and not thought of again.
6: I think that's what people don't realise. It's so intense. So these things that, for the viewer, it's like, how did I not see that or catch it? But when you're there, it's like everything is so quick-paced and dynamic and you're paranoid and it's so fast that, these big moments to the viewer are just very minor in the castle.
0: Yeah.
6: So let's see if they pick up on it or not. But
0: we'll find out in the next one. Well, it's not until Sunday night now, is it? It's done now until Sunday night, so we'll see if they actually picked up on it in the post-mortem. It seems to me that they haven't, because you didn't see an awful lot of reaction to it. Like, there was obviously the fact that she nominated her, but her actual wording, what she actually said, there's less of a focus on that now. Who would you like to say? Well, obviously, is he home yet? He's not home yet, is he? He's still in the car. He's still in Slane. He's not all. You've had the house to yourself for months now.
6: I know, living it up.
0: So you can't tell us anything. So we can't say anything. So all I can say is the traitor slayer, the big game hunter with the hat. Dennis, it's been a pleasure to meet you, sir. Thanks so much for joining us.
6: Thanks so much for having me.
0: Much obliged. It's back on Sunday night, about 9:30 on RTE. The Traitors on. This is Today FM.

0: Benson Boone. Sure, look at you. It's the man himself. Mystical, magical. This is Today FM. We're playing the music you love, Ireland. Talking about the Traitors. We're talking to Dennis, the traitor, traitor hunter, a few minutes ago. Contestant in the Traitors. He himself, of course, was a fail for the entire time. And hey, that's the problem. You see, you start playing the game, and as soon as the other contestants get the sense that you're playing the game, that's it. It's game over for you. Same with Sean playing the game out loud. Same with Dennis being able to catch out traitors and formulate a solid argument other than she wasn't crying or she wasn't drinking water.
1: Yeah, Dennis's ability to sniff out odd behaviour and telltale signals and signs. If you, at some point later on in the game, are going to need to lie, you don't want that guy in the house.
0: Of course, different people have different... That's Dennis's strength. Different people have different strengths. DJ, for example, he has a strength.
2: Kind of cute whore from Cork.
0: That's it. He's a cute whore from Cork. And that's his skill. He's from Cork.
2: Kind of cute whore from Cork.
0: And he has mentioned it a couple of times. Also, it's not really a radio bit, but Janet's face. When they cut back to Janet after, what was it? It was sort of like the whole bit of when Aoife was going and she was saying that the other Carla was... you should write her name down. And the face on Janet. Unbelievable. Anyway. 0874100. That's everything. I've got loads of them. I've got loads of them. I'm not playing the whole show tonight from last night. Ridiculous. You go watch the show if you haven't watched it. My God, I'm not going to play all the clips to you. My God. Shut up, JP. Ridiculous.
1: We're not a traitor's tribute act here, you know?
0: Grania says, can we give Aoife the award for being the best player with the best exit in the history of the show? Felt so bad for Diego when he realised Dennis was gone, though. Love the show. Hey, from Grania. Yeah, I think it's not allowed. There's a separate deal a contract that traitors have to sign, which is like, you can't ruin the game by saying like that, I was just recruited last night and you're one over there, she's a traitor. You can't do that.
1: Knowing what we know, it was extremely obvious, so it's hard to believe that the people in the house didn't pick up on it.
0: Well, maybe, or maybe it isn't that obvious, and in which case she's all right. Deirdre says, Carla is a dead duck now. They all latched onto the randomness of Aoife nominating her from Deirdre. This is what I'm saying. That's what they picked up on. But really, if they'd actually paid attention to what she said, a stab in the dark seems to me like a stab in the back nearly, which is like, this is traitor on traitor. That's what I was reading into that. And then the whole last night putting on my traitor cloak was very specific. Anyway, we're glued to it.
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0: Stick around. I'm going to play the Blizzards for you in a few minutes, and Rosé and Bruno Mars as well.
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17: 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After the smash success of her last single, Dry Spell, Kacey Musgraves is back with this one. It's called Mexico Honey.

0: She's Gonna Do It Again. Absolutely love that one from Casey Musgraves. 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

0: 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Trust me, I'm a doctor. This is Today FM. We're playing the music you love. Yeah, the Apple website's shut down. This is the announcement of new phones. New phones you don't need that are over €1,000 probably. Ridiculous, carry on.
1: I want one. I can't afford one. Credit card, yeah.
0: I'm not going to get anything I don't need. Turned over a new leaf, I'm not going to get anything.
2: You're going to rock in next week or the week after or at some point in the future with a brand new Apple iPhone.
0: Live updates, here we go. So this is what the Apple do. They shut down their own website. So while they do the announcement, and then as soon as the announcement, it's all streamed live now, and they do updates over at their big fancy headquarters over in California. And then the shop itself, the Apple Store website, shuts down. And then, watch a special event. Oh, 6 p.m. Our US side, 6 p.m. So it's from 6 o'clock this evening. So they've got the whole thing up now. They've changed the website. And then the shop will shut down while it's doing that. And then it'll come back with all the new stuff.
2: Jesus, not your first rodeo, is it?
1: I've got a problem. Do you know, they say an apple a day keeps the doctor away. I need to go to a doctor because of my apple problems. Ridiculous car.
0: I'm not getting it though. The other problem is my birthday's in September.
2: Oh, dropping that hint again.
0: Yep. So there, look at it, I'm not saying it, you know, you do you, man. But when you have your birthday right next to the Apple new phones announcement, because they do it every September, Ridiculous. Buying yourself birthday presents.
2: Okay. Or somebody else noticing that schedule and buying you a present.
0: My wife literally never buys me any of this stuff.
2: Okay.
0: You want... when is this Jack and Jill thing? When are we actually doing it? We need to nail this down. I have an hour in mind that I want to do.
2: Right.
0: And it's going to be amazing.
2: I think we're going to be forthcoming about the specific date. I'm going to say in the next few days.
0: I don't care when it is. I'm just dying to do it now.
2: All right.
0: My hour is going to be, it's going to blow everyone else's hour out of the water. It's the hour, Today FM's Hour of Power, all in aid of the Jack and Jill Children's Foundation. Every €20 raised in the Hour of Power. It doesn't have to be the same hour, by the way. You just do an hour at some point. You got to get sponsored, raise money for the Jack and Jill Children's Foundation. As you know, if you've ever had any experience of them, or if you know anyone that's ever been through the experience of dealing with the Jack and Jill Children's Foundation, it's in the darkest hours that these people, they're absolutely incredible. Every €20 raised helps fund 1 hour of in-home nursing care and respite support for a Jack and Jill family. So what can you do? It's anything, but it's anything for an hour.
2: Spend an hour opening and closing a folding Apple phone.
0: Well, you don't want to do that because you might damage your phone. It's your brand new phone. You spent a fortune on it.
2: Well, you haven't.
0: I tell you what, the money you'd spend on an Apple phone, give it to the Jack and Jill Children's
2: Fund. Now you're talking.
0: Now we're talking. Doesn't even take an hour. 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Mine is brilliant. You're not going to beat me, but look at it. 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
0: Looking forward to doing my hour. 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

0: 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This is Today FM. We're playing the music you love. Trump's on his way over. He's coming on Saturday. Should I be worried if I was in Clare, actually, with Trump coming? This is his own place in Trump Dune Beg, and they're going to be playing golf there for the Irish Open.
1: Yes.
0: I'd be concerned because he's on a roll at the moment. He's renaming, like, the Gulf of Mexico. He's called the Gulf of America.
1: Yeah.
0: Lake Winnipeg.
1: Lake Ontario.
0: Oh, right. Okay, so it's only Ontario has gone
1: Ontario,
0: for.
1: Ontario, I believe so. Yeah, that was the famous one.
0: Lake Ontario is now Lake America?
1: Correct.
0: Lake of America?
1: No, just Lake America. Yeah, yeah.
0: I'd be thinking Clare. He's going to rename Clare.
1: What? New America?
0: I don't know. I suppose Clare is a girl's name. He'd have to name it a girl, like Melania. We're going to be calling it County Melania now.
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0: It's daft.
1: That's ridiculous. People of Clare, don't just...
0: He's doing it. He's going to come over here with his marker.
1: Yeah.
0: And just write Melania on the map. Just be very careful, guys. Be very careful.
1: He's like a child writing on the wallpaper.
0: Just write it. Now it's yours. That's what's happening. Just stay vigilant. When he's here now, just watch him and take all the markers off him. So give him crayons instead or something wipeable.
1: Yeah.
0: Stay on Today FM. I've got Cat's Eye on the way and Kingfisher for you next.
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4: 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We're also going to be hearing from Charlie Weston about major price hikes from Bord Gáis Energy. Author of The Real Nigel Farage, John Sweeney will be telling us about the pawn shop Donald Trump. 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
0: Correct. 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Wednesday afternoon, Riff Foley on. I'll play Kingfisher for you. Next, first let's get your headlines. Here's Laura.
14: Bord Gáis announces price rise. Bord Gáis Energy is increasing its prices for gas and electricity for residential customers. The company says the rise in unit rates and standard charges will see a typical electricity bill go up by 8.8% and a gas bill by 9.3%. The firm says the changes are due to sustained increases in the cost of supplying energy. The new rates take effect from the 9th of October. Oil prices, meanwhile, have risen above $100 a barrel for the first time since early July. The flare-up is in response to US attacks on Iranian tankers overnight. It's likely to lead to continued pressure on prices at the pump here. The Taoiseach says Gardaí have the necessary technology to respond to unlawful drone activity. An investigation was launched overnight after suspicious drone activity was reported on the East Coast yesterday evening. The government continues to host high-profile events for the EU presidency, while security preparations are underway ahead of the US president's visit to Dublin and Clare this weekend. Taoiseach Micheál Martin says a review was carried out into the country's drone technology.
15: The Gardaí Síochána have resourced the situation very significantly now in terms of on land here, and along with the military have done a lot of preparatory work in respect. There is more to do offshore, and that work is underway, that procurement is underway. So that's a very active programme that is being pursued.
14: Evidence has been seized by Gardaí investigating a fatal hit and run in County Clare. 16-year-old Brian Lowe was killed in the collision in Clonlara on Friday night. Gardaí searched a number of homes in Limerick today and seized what they describe as items of evidential value. They say they're following a definite line of inquiry. The creator of a new Oasis documentary says there was no big moment of reconciliation between the brothers. Don't Look Back in Anger looks at Noel and Liam Gallagher's relationship and their return to the stage after 16 years apart. It also features their first joint interview in 20 years. Producer Stephen Knight told Today FM it all happened organically.
16: The British-Irish working-class men. They ain't gonna hug. They're not going to high five, they're not going to cry, they're not even going to talk to each other. Now just get on with it.
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19: A very good afternoon, I'm Will O'Callaghan. The GEA's president, Jarlett Burns, believes integration with the LGFA and Camogie Association will take a long time. Mary McAleese stepped down as the chairperson of the steering group yesterday after the GEA sought a five-year extension to the previously agreed timeline of next year. Burns says the stalling is due to financial concerns over equally funding male and female inter-county teams, and he believes there was a legitimate fear that integration would have been voted down at a Congress next month. The Hurling's expert advisory group's proposed rule amendments are set to be trialled in next season's Fitzgibbon Cup League games. Among the changes are banning two consecutive hand passes and an increase from 4 to 6 steps when in possession of the slitter. Liverpool start their Champions League campaign against Atletico Madrid tonight at Anfield. Last year's beaten finalists Arsenal are in Italy to face Napoli, and Celtic will be looking to maintain their perfect start in the Scottish Premiership when they travel to St Johnstone this evening. Masters champion Rory McIlroy feels the DP World Tour will benefit from the fall of LIV Golf. The breakaway tour has filed for bankruptcy in the USA, with Saudi Arabia's public investment fund set to wind down their financial backing. McIlroy feels a lot of players will now be eyeing up a return to the PGA and DP World Tours. And Elena Rybakina's bid to become tennis world number one continues later. A win against Qin Wen Zheng at the US Open quarterfinals would see her move to the top of the rankings. To hear live commentary of the top of the table clash between St. Pat's and Shamrock Rovers this Friday, download the Go Loud app now.
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14: Mainly dry this afternoon, some isolated showers, the best of the weather in the east, highs of 14 to 19 degrees.
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0: That's Cat's Eye and Animal. Today FM playing the music you love. Ireland. Good afternoon. I'm Ray, there's JP.
1: Hiya.
0: And we're talking about Trump a couple of minutes. I'm sorry for talking about Trump, actually. It's the last thing anyone wants to talk about, but he's on his way, and I suppose it's a big deal, and a lot of people have been very excited and animated about Trump making his visit to Doonbeg. Trump Doonbeg, as it's known. Have you ever played, JP, you're into golf. Have you ever played the golf course there, the Trump? Well, this is before Trump. Would you have played it?
1: Yes, I played it a couple of times when it was just Doonbeg.
0: Is it any good?
1: Yeah, it's lovely. It suffered a bunch of storm damage, so in his time, as he's owned it, when he's owned it, they've redone a few of the holes, redesigned them.
0: Well, they've put a golden wig on it and
1: there's gold everywhere.
0: A spray tan.
1: The flags are solid gold flags. They are, yeah.
0: Is it any good? Like, what makes a good golf course? Obviously, I wouldn't have a clue. What makes it good as a golf course?
1: Well, it's a perfect place for the Irish Open because it's links, and you only get genuine links golf courses in Ireland or the UK. So why would we not play our national competition on a links golf course?
0: What's links? Like Africa, Java? What?
1: It's beside the sea.
0: Oh, okay.
1: The turf is completely different. You've got the dunescape. The golf course is quite dramatic in places. Should actually be a good viewing experience if you're okay with the Trump Association, because all of the holes are kind of surrounded by dunes, so it's natural, almost stadium amphitheater kind of.
0: I think a lot of people are holding their noses with regard to the Trump element of it, because they want to see their golfing heroes. So regardless of where they're playing, they just want to see them. Liam's there. This is the concern that Trump is going to come in and he's going to rename everything while he's here. It'll be Trump this, America that, Melania the other. I was thinking he's going to call Claire Melania. Mm. Lads, I could see it being called Doonbeg by the time he leaves. Claire, the sooner the better. Love the show. Hey. From Liam. Yeah, that's quite possible. He could do the Doonbeg rather than Doonbeg.
2: I want to call it Doonbeg. They're doing a great job.
0: And Lisa's after sent us a photograph. This can't be real.
1: That's incredible.
0: Hi Ray and JP, just wanted to give you a glimpse of the warm welcome we have here on the flight path to Shannon for the guest this weekend. We've already had a few black helicopter flybys already. Honestly, it looks like AI because it's so perfect. Basically, out the back garden of their house, or in a field at least anyway, behind the house, they've written in really big letters. So the on the green grass in white letters, F Trump, but it's the F word is censored.
1: And she sent in an aerial shot. It's kind of like those SOS signs you see on a beach, but much less.
0: Or the era signs. Well, you know, the air raid signs that you know, the World War II era signs with era on them. It's like painted white onto the lawn. It's almost perfect. See the F? The F and the CK. The F and the CK are perfect. Is it AI? Hang on one second. Let me give her a ring. There's at least you said.
1: Yeah.
0: It's ringing.
3: Hello?
2: Lisa, it's Donald Trump here. It's a pretty unconvincing Donald Trump calling you. I'm not very happy about your garden. I was in China and I had a wonderful time. Great people, lovely guys. I'm coming to Ireland to watch some golf.
0: Is he going to be playing golf, actually? Is that the intention?
1: There's talk that he's going to call into Doonbeg, but he's not going to play there because all of the professionals will be in the middle of a tournament.
2: They're going to be in the middle of a tournament, Lisa.
0: Don't drop the day job, Ray. Do you know what? Everyone's a critic, and it's completely unnecessary when it comes to my my impressions. I'm looking at your photograph. Is this AI?
3: No, unfortunately, it's real.
0: This looks, well, when you say unfortunately or fortunately, you've got a message that you're sending to him. It's clean though as well, because you've gotten rid of the U.
3: We're very careful about these things. Like, we're very pedantic about it. Like,
0: how big?
3: Don't get arrested.
0: I'm trying to get a sense of how big it is, because you can see, is that your house in the image, yeah?
3: Yeah, it's 48 metres long.
0: Jeekers.
1: Whoa.
0: That's a big sign.
3: And well, it has to be seen, like, you know. You have to do it right.
0: So tell us, are you actually in the flight path?
3: We are.
0: So, hang on, how's this going to work? Surely he's got options, does he? Or the Secret Service?
3: Oh, no, this is only on the off chance. But there are a lot of helicopters coming over our house going to the golf. They're collecting people in Shannon Airport.
0: Okay,
3: so at least they'll see it.
0: Yeah, and the message will be delivered to at least someone,
3: yeah,
0: or someone
3: exactly.
0: In his orbit, literally.
3: There's been a few already, and there's been one unmarked helicopter kind of coming over our house for a bit, so it's been seen.
0: Wow! Is there a chance they might knock on the door, I wonder?
3: 100% I'd say, but we're just winging it. We're just kind of, yeah, we'll have the kettle on, it'll be fine.
0: They'd be very sensitive about who exactly is there. Do a background check on them, I suppose, and make sure that you're not more serious than just painting F. Trump on the back of your back lawn. How long did it take you to do it? Did you do it on your own?
3: Oh no, my husband, my poor Paul, he was with me as well, so he's I'm pulling him down with me. I'm not going alone, basically.
0: You're both going to be locked up in Guantanamo, the two. At least you'll have company. Is this a notion that you took on the couch one evening? And it's like, Paul, guess what we're doing tomorrow?
3: I've been troubling him for a long time to do this because we knew he was going to be coming, and I just said, come on, keep needling and keep putting the idea in his head. So I think he just gave up and said, come on, look, we'll do it.
0: Absolutely.
3: So
0: two days
3: it took us, so it's just grand.
0: So you're near the airport, is it? Not the golf course as such.
3: No, I was going to go down and try and protest down there, but I'd say we wouldn't even get near it, so we just said we'll do this instead.
0: Well, this is the gift that keeps on giving. For the rest of his term, just keep it topped up, like, keep it fresh. Mow around it.
3: Exactly, yeah. Just keep that little patch there, it'll be fine, grand.
0: Because he'll still be coming in and going in and out of Shannon. Yeah, but sure, even with Doombeg being there, he'll be still in and out.
1: And everyone's got a big tin of leftover magnolia paint anyway in the spare room, so you can lash that out onto the lawn to mummy.
0: Exactly. We can donate it. Any old tins of white or even light paint, we can keep it topped up. It's amazing.
3: Keep it topped up, it'll be fine.
0: Yeah, you'll be grand. So how long did it take you to do it? Sorry.
3: Just two days, basically. One night, and then a very crippled following day to fill it in. So
0: and did you have to was it like that already, or was it did you need to clear it first or mow the lawn around it?
3: No, we had that's the back garden, so we just used that bit. So
0: right. There'll be no football on that now. Or I'm looking forward to next summer's barbecues up on the F Trump.
3: We'll have a little bonfire in the R there. It'll just be built there.
0: It'll
3: be perfect.
0: Be solid enough. It's a fair play to you. And I suppose, you know, everyone's entitled to protest and to say what they want to say. And you're speaking, I know, for an awful lot of people that would have the same sentiments and share them as well. So it'll certainly...
3: He needs to know what we feel about him, basically. Well,
0: just in case he doesn't. He should know at this stage. But in case he doesn't. And
3: Thank you, Paul, for putting up with this.
0: Cheers, darling. And thanks for taking our call. Have a good day.
3: That's all. Have a great day. And guys.
0: What?
3: Love the show. Hey!

0: Today FM playing the music you love for your Wednesday broadcast. Look, we did our best. We'll have another crack at it tomorrow. We're not making any promises. There's so much you can get to do on today's show. The drone, of course, the security alert as a result of a big drone being spotted off the East Coast. We didn't get to do Drone Look Back in Anger, where Oasis revealed that their egos have gotten so large, their new documentary mostly consists of long-distance drone shots of the band. Looks absolutely stunning from
1: it's
0: the sky, though.
1: It's as close as they can get.
0: Those boys really put on a show in Drone Look Back in Anger. We didn't get to do Ireland's Drone, where iconic publication Ireland's Own tell us they're launching a spin-off magazine all about drones. It's called Ireland's Drone. And we didn't get to do Chapel Drone, where singer Chapel Roan reveals her next album will be she's going to deliver them individually to each of her fans via drone delivery.
1: It's kind of like a drone strike you'd like.
0: In Chapel Drone. Maybe we'll get to that tomorrow. Stand by for the last word. Have a lovely evening. We'll talk to you tomorrow from 2.
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13: Crisis for the GAA after Mary McAleese resigns from the integration body. So what is the future for the GAA, for Ladies Gaelic Football and Camogie after what has happened? We'll get to that after 5 o'clock. Ray Foley will be delighted, but we're going to be discussing more of that drone sighting off the west coast, or the east coast of Ireland, ahead of Donald Trump's visit at the weekend. Bord Gáis Energy to hike prices. That'll hit 700,000 customers. Charlie Weston will discuss that for us. We're going to be hearing the latest in the strike by solicitors over free legal aid. Why the Climate Change Advisory Council wants further support for farmers to give them preparation for global warming. The real Nigel Farage, John Sweeney, will be telling us about his book about the British politician. Ian Guider had the business news and a good laugh to be had with Kyla Cobbler in the Culture Club.
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13: FM. Tickets to see the Sex Pistols at the Three Arena in our competition in this half hour. Let's start with the news headlines with Laurie Donnelly.
14: Thanks, Matt. Bord Gáis Energy is increasing its prices for gas and electricity for residential customers. The company says the rise in unit rates and standard charges will see a typical electricity bill go up by 8.8% and a gas bill by 9.3%. The Taoiseach says Ireland will always need support from allies regardless of how much is invested in defence. It comes as Gardaí launch an investigation into a reported drone sighting off the east coast yesterday evening. And GAA reps are meeting the sports minister following the integration committee controversy. Patrick O'Donovan has met Mary McAleese this afternoon with the Ladies Gaelic Football Association and the Camogie Association now at the Department of Sport. Those are the headlines, Matt. I'll have more in the 5 at 5.
13: Thank you very much, Laura. 087-4100-102 gives you the last word by text or by WhatsApp. Conor Gallagher is crime and security correspondent of the Irish Times. What do we now know of what allegedly happened off our east coast yesterday evening?
15: I'm afraid we don't know much more than what we reported last night, Matt. And that is basically that an Aer Lingus flight that was making its way up the Irish Sea from Cornwall at about 6:15, radioed into Dublin Air Traffic Control and said it had spotted a drone off its left flank, about 2 miles off its left flank and 10 miles, roughly speaking, south of Howth, which had put it just off the Wicklow coast. Air Traffic Control asked him if there was any distinguishing details he could share, and he said that it was large, that it was black, and that it was flying at 6,000 feet, so roughly the same height as his aircraft was flying at. So Air Traffic Control thanked him and said that they would share the data with the relevant authorities. They also asked other planes in the area if they'd seen anything like that, and none reported that they had, my knowledge. Speaking to some pilots today who were operating in the area, and they told me that they had also not seen anything.
13: The Irish Aviation Authority has to clear drones, doesn't it, to go into things. So had there been any authorization given for a drone to be in that particular area?
15: Yeah, so the Irish Aviation Authority has to give permission for drones to fly above a certain height, I believe. So anything but the smallest civilian drones. And they say that there was no permission given for drones to operate at that height or in that area. So that kind of rules out one explanation that it was a legitimate drone there. But it doesn't really clear anything up because we're relying on a single pilot seeing something and not to disparage him or doubt him, but humans can make mistakes, and indeed there was other aircraft in the area.
13: Presumably he had a co-pilot beside him who he checked it with before he rang it in.
15: I'm not sure of the procedure for ringing it in. These are, I presume you're a co-pilot. These are the small regional airplanes, the propeller-driven airplanes that Aer Lingus uses for its regional service. So this was on the route from Cornwall up to Dublin. But he certainly, I've listened back to the air traffic control recording and indeed the couple of hours afterwards, and he certainly sounded confident enough. He wasn't, you know, saying this might be a drone or you know, this looks like a drone. He was quite confident that this was a large black drone operating at 6,000 feet.
13: Okay, I wonder, Conor, where could it have come from? Like, what is the range of a drone? Would that have actually had to have come off the land in Ireland? Could it have been launched out of Britain? Could it have been launched from further afield? Or indeed, maybe from a ship at sea?
15: Yeah, so that really depends on the drone. So you have some drones that have extremely long ranges. Those would mostly be military drones and, you know, could potentially have been launched from somewhere on the continent if you wanted. And a drone flying at 6,000 feet would be a pretty high-end drone. It would be at the higher end of the civilian market. There's obviously plenty of military drones that can operate at that height, but they would be very slow-moving as well. The drones don't tend to fly very fast. So, and this was daylight hours, so no one else reported seeing it on the ground that we're aware of. So we don't know where it came from. Drones had been launched from ships before. Indeed, that was one of the lines of investigation when Gardaí were investigating the sighting of five drones in the flight path of Ukrainian President Volodymyr Zelensky when he came to Dublin. Those drones were spotted by a naval crew in Dublin Bay after Zelensky had landed, and one line of inquiry was that these had been launched from a ship in the Irish Sea that had its transponder turned off. So they could have easily been launched from the UK, from Ireland, from even far, far inland in Ireland. We just don't know at the minute.
13: Okay, and presumably is it that the suspicion falls automatically on Russia, albeit there is nothing concrete to prove that it would be?
15: I suppose the suspicion that your first thought goes to Russia. You know, Russia has been engaged in a campaign of hybrid warfare against Europe. It has been engaged or accused of launching or attempting to launch drone attacks in Europe or launching drones to interfere with air traffic. You know, most recently we had the Germany expel Russian ambassadors and close down a consulate because they said a Russian drone packed with explosives was found near a Ukrainian cargo plane, which had was parked up in Leipzig. So, you know, that would follow a pattern. But Russia tends to do these things to either instill fear, instill confusion, disrupt air traffic, or actually cause kind of kinetic damage. And if that was the intention here, there's no evidence that that happened. I mean, this seems to have just been spotted by chance by a single aircraft. There's no evidence it interfered with safety or civilian air traffic. Civilian air traffic, as you know, has already been in chaos thanks to air traffic control glitch in London.
13: Indeed.
15: But this doesn't seem to have added to that at all. So,
13: well, sorry, Conor, could it have been as American? I mean, the Americans have Chinook helicopters all around the place at the moment. I think they have naval ships probably off the west coast near Doonbeg. Could it have been an American thing, checking out things before Donald Trump arrives?
15: Yeah, listen, you know, I don't think you can rule anything out because, as you said, there's Chinook aircraft flying in to prepare for Trump and all sorts of other kind of aircraft which wouldn't be familiar in Irish skies, which may or may not have their transponders switched on. Who's to say if they don't have some sophisticated new drone that they just dispatched to say do surveillance ahead of a presidential visit, and they didn't bother to tell Irish air traffic control. It wouldn't be the first time the Americans had done something like that. But it's also possible this was another civilian aircraft or, I don't know, some other identified object. Indeed, while some drone incursions have been positively attributed to Russia and the EU in recent years, others have been found on further investigation to be, you know, simply civilian aircraft silhouetted against the sun.
13: Okay.
15: The guards have launched an investigation and they're calling it an unconfirmed drone sighting. Whether we'll get any answers from that, I don't know, considering that all the evidence that seems to be there right now is this single pilot.
13: Thank you very much for that, Conor Gallagher, crime and security correspondent of the Irish Times. Gas and electricity prices from a Bord Gáis going up. It's going to hit 700,000 customers.

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14: One of the most important bands in music history celebrates 50 years of punk this winter. Steve Jones, Paul Cook and Glenn Matlock of Sex Pistols once again join forces with Frank Carter for one of the great nights out in rock and roll and the closest thing to the original punk experience there is. The Anarchy in the UK and Ireland tour is on in December and takes in Dublin's Three Arena on the 7th of December. 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

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Every day this week, we're giving away a pair of tickets for that three arena show on the 7th of December. 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

0: Okay, is that pretty vacant or pretty cool? 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
0: Shirley Weston, personal finance editor of the Irish Independent. I was going to ask you to give the bad news first, but I think it's all bad news we have today.
3: I've no good news, Matt, sorry.
0: Right, okay, well look, let's talk about Bord Gáis Energy increasing its prices. By how much and for when?
3: Yeah, you're talking here 715,000 customers. I mean, Bord Gáis still is the biggest gas supplier, town gas in the country, that 300,000 gas suppliers. From October the 9th, that's budget week, gas price and the electricity price and the standing charges for both are going up. We're talking here about it's almost 9%, 8.8% on the electricity unit price. That you're talking here with the addition of the standing charge increase, about an extra 177. So nearly 180 euros extra over a full year. That'll mean on the gas side, you're talking here 9.3 when you add in the standing charge change, that's about 140 euros extra over a year. For dual fuel customers, you could be talking about 9.1, more than 300 euros over a full year from October the 9th.
0: And that's the typical bill. A lot of people will be higher than that.
3: Oh yeah, that's just, look, they've gone to the regulator's website, they've picked out the typical use. It's, you know, it doesn't reflect every household, obviously. And this is the seventh energy company to increase prices. We've seen Electric Ireland, we've seen Uno Energy, we've seen Electric Ireland is a big one, Flowgas, Pinergy. They've all gone already. SSE Electricity last week as well, the budget week as well. SSE Electricity will go up about 8.9% on the gas, 9.3 on gas, 8.9 on electricity. Okay. So they're big increases, Matt.
0: Yeah, so Charlie, SSE Electricity are putting their prices up on the 5th of October. You're saying what date for Bord Gáis?
3: 9th, for yeah.
0: And what comes in between that? The budget on the 6th of October. Yeah. I'd imagine the government must be livid because if they're coming along and they're offering income tax improvements in the budget, a lot of people are going to point out, yeah, that's all well and good, but I'll be spending a good chunk of it on my increased electricity and gas bills.
3: It's just be swallowed up. And Matt, I haven't mentioned here as well that around October as well, we're going to see an increase in the network charges is going up by an extra 41 euros on top of the about 500 euros that you pay in those. And remember as well, we have the most expensive electricity in Europe. So, you know, this is going to be really tough. It comes if you're using home heating oil.
0: Oh, sorry, this is it. Listener says, why is nobody talking about oil? My oil price has increased by 64% since February. If it was electric or gas, it would make headlines.
3: Well, I am talking about it, Matt. Yeah, that is up. €1,000 fill, you know, and a lot of people can't afford to do that at the moment. But a full tank is going to cost you an extra 500 euros, 550 euros compared with last year, this time last year, an extra 550 euros. These are whacking great increases.
0: You know, Charlie, I think this is going to get worse, that these price increases could go up again a few months later. And the reason I'm saying that, today the price of oil has gone, the barrel of crude oil, the Brent barrel, has gone back over
3: $100.
0: But more importantly, the refined oil, the stuff that we put petrol and diesel, we use for home heating, for kerosene, for flights and all the rest of it, is at its highest level this year. It's back up at the high level that it actually reached after America and Israel started their crazy war against Iran. There is no sign of the Strait of Hormuz been opened up. It looks like we're going to have to live, doesn't it, with permanently higher prices for oil. And that means that this idea, you know, that you can't go past €2 for a litre of petrol or diesel at the petrol pumps. You know what? I think what people were regarding as a ceiling might become a floor.
3: Well, you might. Well, Matt, you're absolutely right. The oil price is over $100, $104 when I looked there for Brent crude. Goldman Sachs predicting it'll go to $120 a barrel. The other problem is, it's all very well. You may be able to buy plenty of crude oil, but can you get it refined? Because the refineries have been damaged. They're not working to maximum. There's a hell of a lot of them out of whack, out of commission. And can you get it transported into Europe? So there's the difficulty. Also, wholesale gas prices are at a 3-year high. So yes, you know, it was considered, the last time we saw diesel go to €2, it was a kind of a tipping point, an inflection point, if you like, or kind of a watershed. We had yesterday, Micheál Martin, the Taoiseach, saying, this could be the new norm. Now, that has infuriated people. People are really annoyed about it. But, you know, what's to happen here? I mean, I think one thing will happen. They won't be able to go back on this phased, you know, going back to getting rid of this 30-cent cut in excise duty and 27 cents on petrol. They may have to even look at reducing the VAT. The 23% VAT rate on petrol and diesel, that makes up about 37.5 cents, you know, of the price you're paying every time you put a litre into your car.
0: I say the chances of the carbon tax going up as planned in October as well are rapidly diminishing.
3: They are, you know, and that would hit electricity. And on a budget night, they tend to announce a carbon tax increase on petrol and diesel tends to take effect immediately. Mind you, that's not a huge one. It's 2 cents or 3 cents. Still, it's just a cumulative impact of so many different things coming together here, Matt.
0: Okay.
3: There's seven different things, big things, that are going to hit the household budget.
0: Well, just before you tell me what they are, listeners saying, Kilmaconnock in County Wicklow, 204 for a litre of diesel today. We have another listener from Limerick saying it was 205.9 for a litre of diesel in Limerick today. So the €2 mark is breached even after the reduction in the excises and not the start of returning them to previous levels.
3: And you know what, Matt? It could go up another 10 cents a litre. Unfortunately, it could go up another 10 cents a litre.
0: People will
3: not be able to afford this. We're coming into the winter. We're coming into school runs and people having to, you know, drive kids in rural areas to matches and stuff. You know, and people who need cars. At the same time, what are they doing? Putting up the price of public transport. That's what's particularly annoying people. Yes, okay, public transport's having to pay more for diesel and there's a big subsidy there, but it just seems bonkers. It just seems you're not thinking in a holistic kind of round way about things. If diesel and petrol prices are going so high, even with a massive subsidy there in terms of reduction in excise duty, and then you put up transport prices as well.
0: We'll have the relevant minister with us on the programme after 5 o'clock tomorrow, Dara O'Brien, to discuss that and other things. So tell us your seven deadly sins.
3: Yeah, well, you have petrol and diesel, as I mentioned, public transport 15% from January. Infuriating for people. Mortgage rates, the European Central Bank going to go tomorrow. The last mortgage rate in June, it wasn't passed on with the mainstream lenders. This one, they're unlikely to absorb this one. So you could see new fixed rates becoming more expensive. So if you're rolling off a fixed rate or you're about to take out a mortgage, it could become more expensive. We are at the moment at very low rates, around 3%. You can get rates as low as 3%. If you're coming near a fixed rate, do something about it now. Talk to the bank about what you should do. Heating oil, as we said, €550 for 1,000 litres more than last year. Health insurance. We're seeing numbers of people with health insurance, actually some people ditching it because it's become, they're maxed out in terms of affordability. It's become a real issue for people, particularly the younger people who you need in the system, who keep the costs down. You're going to end up with a lot of older people who make the claims and you're into a debt spiral in terms of pricing then. Electricity and gas, as you mentioned, and of course groceries, the staples. These are things that every household can't avoid. You just can't avoid petrol, diesel, groceries, electricity, health insurance, heating oil, mortgages, public transport. So, you know, we're being hit every which way in terms of our pocket at the moment. It's become to a situation where it's becoming unbearable for people. They're absolutely being hit too hard. And if this budget doesn't deliver it in terms of decent package for people, I think there will be war.
0: Okay, I'm getting from all around the country people sending in diesel. Bill na Blath down in County Cork, 211.9 for a litre of diesel. A listener says Michael Collins would have been saved because nobody could afford to drive down there. We have another one in Fettard in County Tipperary. These are photographs coming in to me. It's 209.9 for a litre of diesel. I think we can go higher than that, looking at some of the things coming in. Well, one in County Kilkenny, 205.8. In Donegal Town, it's been over €2 for a week now. Oh, Ballinan, Tipperary, 212 since Monday.
3: Oh my gosh.
0: 212, okay?
3: Oh, wow.
0: Same in a place called Coins Cross. I don't know where that is. Then we have another listener who's saying 500 litres of kerosene in Portlaoise costs €760.
3: Wow.
0: Another listener, 208 in Kilrush today for Trump. Why is Kilrush in County Clare? Hmm. 206 in Kinnegad. Yeah, look, this is a nationwide thing. That €2 level is being breached.
3: It's been heavily breached. And that was the tipping point the last time in April that prompted the protests, that got all the trucks out on the roads, blocking the roads, blocking the airport. You know, will it happen again? I don't know. The
0: government is under some pressure for the budget now in the first week of October.
3: They are. They
0: cost of living budget again.
3: They're absolutely, no matter what the Fiscal Council says, they are absolutely going to have to deliver a package to people because there's anger out there. The social media reaction to this stuff, people are going absolutely bananas about this stuff. They're really annoyed. A lot of people pinned to their collar just feel that they can't take it anymore. It's not necessarily the fault of the government. It's Trump, of course, but they're just annoyed with the government anyway.
0: Okay, listener says, my VHI has gone up nearly €15 a month, coming to a time where I may have to ditch it, coupled with the latest energy prices. It is simply unaffordable. Another one says, these high energy prices have been in the post for so long. This should be the tipping point for people to get off burning fossil fuels, but the government will cave as usual and the whole cycle will be repeated ad nauseum. I wish we competent leaders, says Brian. Charlie Weston from the Irish Independent, thank you. Back with the 5 of 5 after this.
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0: 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The chair of the Climate Advisory Council on the support farmers need from the government to deal with global warming. And we'll be talking to the author of a brilliant new book, on Nigel Farage.
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0: So as we've discussed, Laura Donnelly, an investigation is underway into reports of a drone sighting. So just remind us of what we know of what happened.
15: Well, the Taoiseach says the state has strengthened its drone security technology. However, Micheál Martin says despite improvements, Ireland will always rely on allies to support the country's defence capabilities. So this has all come about as an investigation is underway after suspicious drone activity was reported on the East Coast yesterday evening. The alert was made by an Aer Lingus pilot to air traffic control at Dublin Airport, who reported a large drone at high altitude. There was previous drone activity reported when the Ukrainian president visited Ireland last year, and this latest one is just days ahead of US President Donald Trump's arrival. Conor Gallagher, crime and security correspondent at the Irish Times, told The Last Word that while there is just one witness, that person is confident in what they saw.
16: This was on the route from Cornwall up to Dublin. But he certainly, I've listened back to the air traffic control recording and indeed the couple of hours afterwards, and he certainly sounded confident enough. He wasn't, you know, saying this might be a drone or, you know, this looks like a drone. He was quite confident that this was a large black drone operating at 6,000 feet.
0: We've been getting examples from all over the country about how diesel prices are up at the pumps. But globally, how much have oil prices gone up by and what's the increase been attributed to?
15: Well, oil prices have risen above $100 a barrel for the first time since July after the US hit Iranian tankers overnight. American officials claim it was in response to further attempted missile attacks on a Navy warship. The development is likely to put more pressure on the price at the pumps for motorists here.
0: What has an investigation into a PSNI investigation into the man charged with the murder of Katie Simpson found?
15: An investigation found a PSNI investigation into an alleged act of indecent exposure by the man later charged with the murder of show jumper Katie Simpson was inadequate and failed the victim. A woman made the report about Jonathan Creswell to police in 2016. He died in 2024 while on trial for Katie's murder. Police have admitted the actions of the officers involved didn't meet the expectations of the PSNI or the victim. The force says it's committed to learning from cases where investigative processes have fallen short.
0: Now, what update did Gardaí release this afternoon on their investigation into a fatal hit and run in Clare, one we covered on the programme yesterday?
15: Well, evidence has been seized by Gardaí investigating that fatal hit and run in County Clare. 16-year-old Brian Lowe was killed in the collision at Cottage Cross in Clonlara on Friday night. Today, Gardaí searched a number of homes in Limerick and seized what they described as items of evidential value. They say they're following a definite line of inquiry.
0: And finally, some good news on the programme for Oasis fans.
15: Yes, for those who didn't get tickets to the tour last year or those who want to relive it, Oasis Don't Look Back in Anger is released in cinemas today. It tells the behind-the-scenes story of brothers Liam and Noel Gallagher's reunion tour and features their first joint interview in 20 years. It premiered at the Venice Film Festival last week, where it received a 10-minute standing ovation.
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15: Wet and breezy tonight, mild with lows tonight of 10 to 14 degrees.
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0: Will O'Callaghan, we're going to be spending time in the next few moments talking about Mary McAleese stepping down as chair of the Integration Steering Group for the amalgamation of the GAA, the Camogie and Ladies Football Associations. But what response has the GAA made today?
18: Well, they've had both Tom Ryan and Gerlach Byrne speaking. So the GAA president, Gerlach Byrne, says they remain 100% committed to integrating with the LGFA and Camogie Associations. He says, though, the financial concerns about equally funding male and female intercounty teams has created what he's called a legitimate fear that an integration motion was set to be voted down by the GAA's delegates at Special Congress next month. Byrnes feels the three bodies will eventually come together as a new organisation, but admits it could take some time. He was speaking on RT earlier today, and the GAA president said that they can't afford to rush the process.
19: We have to vote for the structure first and then vote for the membership. I think that will work. There's no point in voting for the membership first until we have the structures, the high performance, everything else agreed. And then we can proceed. And there's going to be, it's going to take a long time, because with every piece that we decide on, we have to go back to our members. We have to gain a consensus. Mm-hmm. Because that's the way the GAA, Camogie Association and the LGFA work.
18: When it comes to the players, well, the Gaelic Players Association insisting today the mandate for integration remains overwhelming from their members. Their motion to kickstart the process back in the Congress of 2022 had 90% backing at the time. They say they're now seeking answers about what the GAA feel was the reason to push back by 5 years for implementation. Seven-time All-Ireland winner with Cork, Aisling Thompson, was on the Dave Moore Show here on Today FM earlier today, and she says the players feel let down.
20: Why were we still being told that 2027 was the roadmap? If 2034 is the ambition, then like clearly say that, because that's 8 years away. Like for a young woman playing intercounty Camogie today, that's an enormous amount of time. And we shouldn't have to wait till 2034 or whatever their plan is to find out whether the organisation that we represent is actually going to treat us as an equal.
0: Meanwhile, what has Rory McIlroy had to say about the potential collapse of LIV Golf?
18: Yeah, it's interesting timing coming off LIV Golf's statement from last night, but the Masters champion feels the DP World Tour will be one of the main beneficiaries if LIV Golf fails. The breakaway tour has filed for bankruptcy overnight in the USA, with Saudi Arabia's public investment fund set to wind down their financial backing. McIlroy feels a lot of players will now be eyeing up a return to the PGA and DP World Tours. The world number two was also out on course at Doon Beg for his practice round this morning ahead of defending his Irish Open title, and he's been impressed by the setup.
21: Yeah, a good, you know, strong hole to start with, and then a very tough finishing hole, good driving hole. And yeah, you know, I've first time I've been at the golf course, and it's a, you know, it's a modern interpretation of a links, but you know, I think it'll, depending on the conditions, if it's breezy like it has been the last few days, it'll provide a pretty good test.
0: And two more Premier League clubs in action in the Champions League later. Which ones?
18: Indeed, you've got Liverpool and Arsenal both getting their league phase campaigns underway. Last year's beaten finalists Arsenal had some travel delays ahead of their clash with Napoli in Italy, while Liverpool will welcome Atletico Madrid to Anfield as they look to build on their win on Friday against Ipswich, Matt.
0: Thank you very much, Will O'Callaghan. Back to discuss the crisis in the GAA next, after the traffic.
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3: Dublin's M50 southbound is congested from the M1 interchange to a breakdown in the middle lane at Junction 6, Blanchardstown. There's a delay again between Junction 16, Cherrywood, and a collision in the left lane at Junction 5, Bray North, on the M11. Strand Road southbound onto Merrion Road is busy from Sydney Parade Avenue to Trimbleston Avenue Junction. Traffic on Cork's South City Link Road northbound is solid from the South Douglas Road slip to the Quays. O'Connell Avenue at Limerick is busy from Barrington Street to the New Street Junction, and Foster Street southbound in Galway onto Dock Road is congested from the bus station to Claddagh. 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
0: We'll speak to Senator Evan Ní Chuilín in a second, but Colm Keyes is GA correspondent of the Irish Independent. What do you make of Jarlath Burns, the GAA president, saying today that there was a legitimate fear that an integration motion for GAA delegates at special Congress next month was set to be voted down? Do you think is that likely to have been the case?
22: Is a possibility, Matt, because of the fears over finance, the gap in funding the intercounty, the integrated intercounty structure. There were certainly fears around that, and not recent fears, by the way. Fears that were expressed towards the end of last year at various county conventions that were reported on at the time that this was all moving too fast, and the financial question about how that gap would be bridged between player charter and the team supports that ladies football and camogie currently get compared to men. And that's what spooked the horses, Matt, for want of a better word. I'm not sure whether it would have been voted down, but I think there would have been a lot of caution, a lot of hesitancy. And as a consequence, management, the GAA management, met the weekend before last. And that was the sense that came out. The same sense, by the way, that was there last Christmas, the meeting just a few days before Christmas, where the timeline, the 2027 timeline, was described. The consensus for management at that time was that it was unrealistic. So in many respects, I'm not surprised it's come to this. I'm surprised it went as far that the it wasn't stalled and that the this deadline wasn't pushed out a lot earlier. Obviously, GAA officials and Mary McAleese have been before Oireachtas committees to say, yes, everything was going fine. And maybe they did believe after those meetings and after those conventions that this would still be achievable. But clearly, and Jarlath Burns has expressed that the money is the biggest concern.
0: But sorry, why is it? Okay, because you add the intercounty camogie and ladies football to the GAA's bill, but presumably the sponsorships and other revenues that come in as it is for camogie and ladies football would also have transferred across. And even if even if the rates that were being paid in expenses to the women had to be increased to match the men, surely it wouldn't have resulted in doubling the annual bill to the GAA.
22: I don't believe it would. That, in fact, there's a committee, part of the steering group in integration, that looked at this. Tom Parsons from the Gaelic Players Association was part of that. And they came to a figure that minimal accepted standards to be achieved, it would cost around 10.3 million. So somewhere between 10 and 11 million that they were factoring. And that's if you didn't do anything. So you know, their reasoning or their rationale was, well, if we don't do anything, that's what it would cost. But if you did work about the around the length of the season and the numbers of who are on squads at the moment, it's up to 36 that the GAA will fund. If there's a number of savings you could make, shared platforms for IT and for medical and all of those, with shared platforms there would obviously be savings too. So I don't think it was the blunt instrument of just doubling. And obviously there is money there benchmarked against ladies football and camogie training or preparation money as well. So that's all there already. So it was around 10 to 11 million. I think the fear among counties in the GAA was that it would go above that. But I think sacrifices would have had to be made on the men's side too. That you know, certain elements of the players' charter and the funding of the teams, that would have to be pared back as well to bridge that gap. And I still think it's an achievable gap. It's just going to need more time to discuss this and thrash this out, but I think it is achievable over a period of time.
0: Okay, Fine Gael Senator Iván Ní Chuilín, 24 hours on after hearing this news, how are you feeling about it now?
6: Hi Matt, how's it going? So, I mean, I'm not surprised that they're saying that it might be voted down. I'm not surprised at the narrative around maybe people being spooked and getting worried about the cost and getting worried about how this would actually work, because there was such a void of communication, a void of information, and anything that was coming through was being drip-fed through certain sources, and it was all very cloak and dagger until that first Oireachtas Committee hearing, where, you know, I suggested maybe a little bit more communication, transparency would serve everybody well, because then anybody that had spooked about it would understand it better, and people who are looking forward to it happening could maybe encourage those around them to get behind it. This business of men having to concede to women in terms of a player charter and equal, like the minimum standards, that has to happen anyway, regardless of whether integration happens. That has to happen anyway. So I think that's probably, you know, it's not a moot point, but it's definitely not something that should be making the decision around whether integration is possible next year. I would just wonder how difficult it is to trust what anybody is saying now, because of the anything that was said at committee, both in December 2025 and June of this year, was said in good faith, I'm sure, but was delivered so robustly. And when Jarlath Byrnes speaks and when Mary McAleese speaks, they speak with intent. Everybody sits up and listens because they are people of a certain gravitas. And we took everything they said as a fact. And now it's difficult to understand how there's been such a U-turn, even since a meeting of Central Council, I think it was in August, and this wasn't tabled as a potential motion. It wasn't mentioned as, you know, a huge big iceberg coming towards us that has taken everybody's breath away, really.
0: Okay, Ivan, what do you make of the fact that about half of the GA Management Committee are female who've agreed to this GA position?
6: Yeah, 9 out of 19. From what I understand, 2 of them got their voting rights quite recently. And I think 5, now I might be wrong, but certainly there had to be 5 or 6 added to that group just to be acceptable to the minister's rules around 40% board composition. So I'm not sure in terms of the voices, I really am not sure how much of an influence those women have, and I have to be so careful even saying that.
0: I understand.
6: Because I'd love to hear from them, because 9 out of 19 sounds like, oh yeah, sure, everything must be fine. But the reality is, Matt, everything is not fine. Like 2022 is when this was mooted, is when it was voted for. 89.9% of members voted overwhelmingly in favour of prioritising integration, and that was the language of the motion. Some people thought, wow, that's such a long time. 2027 is 5 years away. Was 5 years away in 2022. So we've already lost a whole generation of playing women and girls.
0: Ivan.
6: And there are people who were getting to 2027 going, yes, we're nearly there, we're nearly there, let's go, we're nearly at integration, and now we're looking at a possible another 5 years. I just don't think that's acceptable. It's being done at club level. I just think there needs to be a little bit of pulling up the socks and getting it done.
0: Okay, there's a very interesting text which I think sums up a lot of the issues here, and we're going back to club level. I have a son and a daughter in the same club, a very prominent club in Cork. They are both charged the same fees, but that's where the similarities end. Camogie never allowed the main pitch. The young boys prioritised over senior female teams. Women who have been involved in the club for 30 years plus have to rent a training area from another club for social camogie. Not only club this happens in, intercounty, same situation. So, is this the issue? A lot of facilities are being shared, but they're not being shared on an equal basis. Even players, men and women, boys and girls, are in the same club. And that percolates its way up to intercounty as well.
6: Because they're owned by the GAA. And some people don't fully understand this. Like the Ladies Gaelic Football Association, the Camogie Association, are constantly at the mercy of the GAA, allowing them to train and play on their pitches. So the point was made today, I think, about, you know, we can get to a place of equity when more people go to watch the women, they create more revenue, and then they can have more money. Where are those matches going to be played exactly?
0: Another listener says, my niece and nephew both play County Minor. He gets new gear, bags, buses to matches, food put on at every training. She has to buy her own gear, drive to matches all over the country. And if the men's team want to train, then they get preference. So Colm Keyes, this is an issue not just about amalgamating, is it, the governing bodies at the top. This is an issue that percolates down to the club level. And that's why it needs to be sorted, isn't it?
22: Yeah, and it does need it to be integrated at the very top initially too, so that that message does go across that it is an integrated organization now. So that really has to happen. I think over time there's fixes there, and that will be achieved, as will the one membership. I think that's ready to go too. I think the shared platforms of all the committees, all the resources that's within the GAA, that's there too, ready to activate. It's probably activated already across coaching and games development. I think they're all easy fixes, relatively easy fixes, compared to the financial issue that I believe will hold this up for some time until there's an agreed structure and timeline around that as to how equality there is reached. Because equity really isn't the thing here. The motion that was passed successfully in 2022 called for equality. And equality means everyone getting the same. That's what equality means. And that's what must be achieved here. And it is going to be difficult because of the way counties feel about the gap in funding.
0: Listener says, South Tip, lights on. Astro not turned on for the little girls in winter, but they are for the boys. To get them turned on, the parents had to contribute €2 each week. How can I get my girls into this system? Gross. Just to finish, Ivan Nicullin, the Fine Gael Minister for Sport, Patrick O'Donovan, met with Charlotte Burns in the GAA today. Is there a role for the minister and the government in this? Because if there is, it might require the GAA stumping up money to sort this out. Or sorry, the government stumping up money to sort this out.
6: Yeah, I'm not. The minister was meeting with the GAA this afternoon. I'm not even sure if that meeting is finished yet. I certainly don't know how it went. And I'm sure the minister will have his own thoughts on what has transpired in the last 24, 48 hours, because he was as blindsided by this as everybody else, as were his department. This is a money issue as well, Matt, as you well know. Like, every single grant application and grant allowance that was handed out in the last round was stipulated upon around 50% usage and around, you know, equal access to girls and boys. And it's the same for the FAI if they get their whatever amount of million they need for their academies. There's a stipulation in there, and it's predicated on equal access for girls and boys. So if we get to a stage where this is at a stalemate and we're looking at another 5 years, I'm just not sure how we stand over funding, GAA facilities if they can't guarantee equal access. And that is not where we want to be. We need more all-weather pitches. We need more facilities for kids to be able to play. We need more floodlights for them to be able to play in the evening time. And we don't want all of these, you know, kind of red tape issues to come into play. But that's, unfortunately, everything is going to have to be looked at now, because there's been, as Mary McAleese described it, there is a bit of a roadblock now in the process. And I just think the steering group tried. Sounds like they tried hard. I heard a lot of the work that they were doing when they came to meet us in June of this year, but they failed. And maybe they weren't, and maybe they aren't the right people to get this done. Maybe we need an independent committee with expertise in change management and corporate governance and finance to get this over the line.
0: Senator Ivan Nicullin and Colm Keyes from the Irish Independent, thank you. Back after this.
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24: 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Yeah. Champions League debut last night, scores the winner.
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0: As recently as Monday, we discussed the ongoing dispute between solicitors and Justice Minister Jim O'Callaghan about the provision of free legal aid. Well, the payments been made to solicitors who provide the service to clients who can't afford to pay for their own lawyers. As it happens, the Minister for Justice Jim O'Callaghan says that the courts are still running effectively. The Law Society, which represents the solicitors, disagrees. We have Shane Carty, its chair, with us. Well, the minister says things are running effectively. Business as usual, it would seem.
14: Well, Matt, that simply isn't so. The last July, in July 2025, there were 10,277 cases where legal aid was granted that went through the courts in the month of July. This July, that figure had dropped to 702 cases. That figure clearly shows a 93% drop in activity involving criminal legal aid cases in the court. You could also look at the figures from the Children's Court and see a similar collapse in activity in the courts. Now, that situation has continued right throughout August and is continuing throughout September. The effect of this is there is a huge backlog of cases being created, and there are an awful lot of people being deprived of the opportunity for their cases to be advanced. There are a lot of victims who are being deprived of the opportunity to be heard. There are a lot of people who are accused of crimes who are looking for the opportunity to have their cases dealt with. And there are a lot of solicitors who are anxious to go back to work. And at the moment, the courts are in chaos. Those figures clearly show that. And it is a situation that needs to be addressed.
0: Which needs to be addressed. You want the minister to give you more money, basically, don't you?
14: If you looked at the letter that issued from the Law Society to the department, there's no mention at all of money in it.
0: It's implied, though, isn't it?
14: No, there's the figure. I've been involved in these discussions from the very beginning. There has been very, very little focus on the amount of money being charged. It has always been a side issue.
0: I thought it was entirely an issue of money for the minister, that the minister was of the belief that there were too many. The cost has gone up, nearly doubled in recent years for the Department of Justice. He wants better value for money, and he feels that too many solicitors are making claims that they shouldn't be making in relation to it, and that a new system would be fairer and better value for money to the Department of Justice and the taxpayer who pays for all of this.
14: The system that is being introduced is fundamentally flawed. It is flawed in two key aspects. It is flawed in terms of if there is a case that requires a larger number of adjournments, for example, a case involving children or involving people with particular vulnerabilities. I have been involved in those cases where the court will take a supervisory role, and those cases can often take as many as 20 appearances. The minister is saying that you'll get paid for the first 5 of those appearances and no more. There have to be exceptions to this one-size-fits-all rule. Anybody who knows the district court knows that the concept of a one-size-fits-all with the variety of cases that go to the district court, it's simply an impossible concept. And what the Law Society have been doing from the very beginning is pointing out that one-size-fits-all policy doesn't work in this area. And the fact that people are refusing to work with the new scheme clearly shows that's a widely held belief.
0: Okay, what sort of negotiations have you had with Jim O'Callaghan? I know you've been talking to his department officials, but has the minister become involved?
14: The minister has been involved. We met the minister in July, and the minister received our submissions on the matter, but there have been no negotiations or anything like that. I know there's belief that the Law Society have pocketed concessions from the minister and not brought the dispute to conclusion. Any of the, at all stages, the two key issues that are here have not been addressed at all by the department. And they're the only two issues that remain. The fact that two key issues have remained outstanding for so long is why there was a call for mediation. If the parties are down to just two issues, then maybe outside help in terms of progressing the matter would be advantageous to everybody. But at the moment, no progress is being made, and that is why there was a call for mediation issued in relation to the matter.
0: Okay, thank you very much. Shane Carthy, Chair of the Criminal Law Committee of the Law Society. Coming up next, the Climate Change Advisory Council is critical of the Department of Agriculture and the supports it's giving to farmers in relation to cutting emissions. We'll have that next.
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0: We're joined by the chairperson of the Climate Change Advisory Council, Alex White. And today you've published a report, Alex, very critical of the Department of Agriculture in the way that it supports farmers in meeting emissions cuts. Explain why.
22: Well, we've a central message really in the report. I suppose, well, there are two. First is that agriculture has made some progress. So that's, you know, on the Department of Agriculture to some extent, absolutely. But delivery is too slow. And, you know, farmers in this year of all years are actually facing the impact of climate change. So they see it. It's come home to farming. It's come home
0: in what on way? The ground.
22: Well, drought in the late spring, persistent flooding in the first sort of 6 weeks, 2 months of the year. These are really severe weather events that have an actual impact on farming and on farmers. So it's not a problem somewhere else anymore. It never was, but it certainly isn't now. It's come home in rural Ireland and it's come home in urban Ireland. So progress, yes, very, very slow, unfortunately, in agriculture. And the ask is big in agriculture because 37% of our emissions come from this sector.
0: And that's way out of kilter, isn't it, with the rest of Europe?
22: It is. Well, because of our particular history in terms of the role of agriculture in the economy and, you know, family farms, the generations, I suppose, of kind of entrenched ways of doing things. Understandable, by the way. You know, that's the tradition. That's the way people approach things. Now they've been asked to do something radically different, and that's hard.
0: Yes, so 37%. What could and should it be?
22: Well, we want to, the government called for a reduction in emissions by 10% up to between 2018 and 2025, and we got 4.7%, so just under half. So we're now looking at 2030. The government commitment is to reduce it by 25% by 2030, with 2018 as the base year. Now, the EPA are saying that if everything in their studies and so on are implemented, everything, it could cut maybe by 19% by 2030.
0: Is this overall or just in agriculture?
22: Just agriculture. Well, no, I'm only talking
0: just
22: about
0: agriculture.
22: But the report we published today is just in agriculture and land use. We published our annual report to government. We're an advisory body to the government. We're under the Act, we're appointed by government to advise it. This is a chapter on agriculture and land use. So just by 2030, you know, in terms of where are we going to be at, We think, because it's not all bad news, if we did everything that we've said we will do, or at least that's possible to do, we could get the emissions down by 25% in the next 4.5 years.
0: Okay, how?
22: Well, by a number of different ways. First of all, we need to diversify and support farmers in diversifying. So, for example, the opportunities are there. I was Minister for Energy 10, 12 years ago. We were talking about biomethane and the opportunities for biogas and so on. Very little progress there. That's one possibility. Another is a lot of farming methods that we have. So, for example, the kind of fertilizer that we use. So we use typically high emissions fertilizer. So we want to try to see, can we incentivize people into urea protected? It's called urea protected fertilizer, which would be much lower emissions. That would have a real impact. In terms of the herd, people talk a lot about the herd. Oh, you want to cull the herd and so on. We're not saying that. But what we are saying is, and Chagas can, a lot of the other bodies have contributed to this, you can reduce the lifetime, or what's the sort of there's a phrase for it, you know, so 26 and a half months is the typical kind of lifetime before slaughter of cattle. Reduce that down to about 21 months, that would have a huge impact. So they're kind of practical things that are in the system as being proposed. You know, it's been across, you know, the EPA, Chagas, Department of Agriculture, stake in that.
0: But whose responsibility is it? I mean, you're blaming the Department of Agriculture. Does it not just come down to the behaviour of individual farmers? Hmm.
22: Well, it does. First of all, I mean, you're entitled to use the word blame. The council has to stay back from the ocean, the notion of sort of, as it were, kind of pointing the finger. But what we do say is these are things that could be done. The Department of Agriculture has to give the lead. But it's the farmers that have to do it. But they have to be incentivised.
0: But hold on, the government as well. The government are the ones who decided to apply to the European Union to extend the nitrates directive.
22: Mm-hmm. Very, I think, disappointingly. And if there's ever a further extension of that derogation, a serious look will have to be had at the implications for emissions, because there's a significant issue there in relation to emissions as well. But you're right. No, we're not. I'm not saying that this is all on one particular government department. It's just that we're talking about agriculture today. We did electricity a while ago. We did transport. We've done all...
0: Yeah, but sorry, just sticking on the agriculture.
22: Yeah.
0: Again, could a lot of farmers be using some of their land, for example, for things like solar farms and things instead of actually objecting to them, providing electricity, which would reduce carbon dependence?
22: Yeah, we think there's a big prospect for solar. And it is growing, but again, too slowly. But solar generally in Ireland is a good news story at the moment, by the way. I'll stick to agriculture, but you know, solar has jumped even since the crisis last year in domestic properties mainly. But yes, in agriculture, or at least in rural Ireland, that is a big prospect and it should be encouraged. And we are very much in favour.
0: Okay. Is there a requirement for the government?

0: Advisory Committee. Do you believe that farmers as a whole are genuinely committed to change, which may involve sacrifice, to protect the land and the environment for future generations?
1: I think many of them are. And many of them are very innovative. They'll all be at the ploughing next week. You know, you go to the plough, you see a lot of very progressive thinking and ideas and practices being implemented and being advanced. Maybe in other cases, people are slower to change, you know. But, like, I hate to put it in such apocalyptic terms, but, like, we do not have a choice anymore in the sense that we have to move on this agenda and move much more quickly than we have. And that involves everybody right across society. The problem is in relation to agriculture is such a huge contributor to our emissions. So the ask is big. But, it's necessary. The problem isn't going away. We saw it in January, February. We saw it again in the late spring. It's here to stay. And we've got to have a comprehensive way of approaching it that's long term. And I think farmers, if they're shown the way in a practical way, because they're practical people, and they're given the supports and the advice, I think they will follow.
0: Alex White, Chairperson of the Climate Change Advisory Council. Thank you. Traffic now with Mark Hogan.
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4: Savile Place said Dublin is busy from the Boxing Club to the Five Lamps, but a breakdown there has been cleared. There's a delay on Ranelagh Road outbound from the Lewis Bridge to Marlborough Road Junction, and Stillorgan Road southbound is backed up between Stillorgan Park Road and Newtown Park Avenue Junction. Newcastle Road northbound in Galway is slow from Costello Road Junction to Thomas Hines Road Junction, and traffic on Cork's South City Link Road northbound is solid from the South Douglas Road slip to the Keys. 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
0: Let's talk about the pawn shop version of Donald Trump, Nigel Farage. Could it be that that man will become the British Prime Minister? Well, journalist John Sweeney has decided to do a deep dive investigation into Nigel Farage for his new book, The Real Nigel Farage. John, great to have you with us on the programme. So, is he the pawn shop Donald Trump, or is he a more significant figure than that?
2: I think pawn shop Donald Trump is a rather good phrase, Matt. Listen, he's got tremendous charisma, but what I've written the book, but what I've done is I've tracked down a whole series of people who know him very well, including his former, one of his former lovers, his former best friend, and quite a lot of people who've been in politics with him, who share his politics on the right or the hard right or the far right. You make your own judgment about that. And they've all fallen out with him. And what they tell me is this is a man of tremendous charisma, true, but there's also cruelty and chaos and greed. And so, for example, his former lover, Annabel Sanderson, who was his mistress for a time, she said of him it was like being inside a cult, the Church of Farageology, if you like. Somebody else is Gottfried Bloom. He's the man who said Britain shouldn't give money to Bongo Bongo Land. And I said, what's he like? And Gottfried said, I am not in the giving vein today. Now, that's Richard III. So Farage, when he, I think someone ghosted his autobiography, but when he gave a copy of it to Gottfried Bloom, he dedicated it to my best friend in UKIP, to Gottfried. And Gottfried now compares Nigel Farage with Richard III, the English king, the monster who killed the little princes in the Tower. And then Neil Hamilton, and Neil and Christine Hamilton, you know, they lost to my great friend Martin Bell, 1997, and then they set up a new career in kind of light entertainment, and then they were kind of wooed by Nigel Farage to join UKIP, and at some point Neil Hamilton, who's good, you know, he's a good politician, he's effective, he's got a wit about him, he became too successful, and then Farage withdrew his love. There was a moment when Neil Hamilton got a standing ovation at a UKIP conference, and it was televised, and Hamilton's mum said, ooh, watch Farage. When you got that standing ovation, I saw his face. It's like Stalin. And what Hamilton says of him now, Neil Hamilton says of Farage, he wants to be the bride at every wedding, the corpse at every funeral.
0: And yet, why is it that so many people seem to turn to him enthusiastically? What is the nature of his charisma that gets ordinary people supporting him, which persuades the media, even the BBC, to give him such regular platform, a platform which at many times the size of his support didn't actually justify?
2: Yes. So he was, to be fair to my old employer, the BBC, he's a great talker, and for a long time he was kind of a lone voice, or certainly the most fluent voice of people who are sceptical about the benefits of the European Union. So he's been on Question Time more than anyone else. However, there is another problem, is that I don't think he's had enough proper scrutiny from the BBC. as if they, or management anyway, were worried about getting on the wrong side of him. And so, for example, in my, you know, when I was at Panorama, I had a real go at the Church of Scientology. No one at Panorama has had a real go at Nigel Farage, I would say. But it's true, he's got great charisma. I've met three of the great horsemen of the 21st century apocalypse, Vladimir Putin, Donald Trump, and Nigel Farage, and I've challenged all three. And the only one, and this is a while ago, but when I first saw Farage pop up on Question Time, I thought I'd quite like to go for a pint with him because he's interesting and he's good fun and he talks, you know, his English is very, very good. It's very relatable. And in a funny way, he's more dangerous. I mean, there's something hideous about Trump, his silly comb over. I'm a bald man and I just find people men who do silly things with their hair, I find it irritating. And that's just the start of it. Putin is creepy, strangely effeminate, but you know, you look at his track record, he is the killer in the Kremlin. Farage comes, he's got something, he's got charisma. Annabelle Sanderson said, you know, when I first met him, I was captivated by him. He was so worldly, so funny. His inside track on everything was so sharp. And yet he hides this other character, the other side to his character. And Annabelle, after a long, long affair over a decade or something like that, when she went to the newspapers about their love affair, there was a quote from UKIP, which was the predecessor to Reform, in which they talked about her mental health issues. And, like, it felt cruel to me, cruel. And that's an aspect of Farage's character. He keeps very well hidden from the public.
0: Then again, the treatment of women draws a parallel with Donald Trump. But Donald Trump succeeded by conning a majority of the American people that he was authentic and genuine. I suspect many people now are very much seeing through his performance as he becomes increasingly erratic in recent years, particularly with his social media output. Farage comes across as more disciplined, but the Farage that we see, how real is that, or how much of a performance is it?
2: Oh, it's a very, very well-constructed performance. So, for example, he was on I'm a Celebrity, and he was very, very good. I was in a Lushbomb shop the other day, and shop assistants were talking about how good he was on I'm a Celebrity. And he managed to hide this kind of dark side of his nature. But there is a problem, I think, in that the far right is now seemingly more popular than it's ever been, certainly in my lifetime. And I think the big reason there are three reasons for that. First of all, it genuinely is sections, for example, the British population, maybe a quarter or maybe a fifth, who genuinely feel left behind by the knowledge economy, don't like globalization, don't like immigration, don't like uncontrolled immigration. By the way, and these are real problems, but also their finances have been hit by all the things I've been talking about, and their grievances are genuine and they haven't been listened to properly by, if you like, the political establishment, by people like me. But what's happened is that people like Trump and Farage have managed to speak to these people and actually offer them a whole series of simplistic but very, very wrong solutions to the problems, that the real world problems they've got. Secondly, the generation that fought the Nazis, so that have an active memory of what happens if you demonize the other, where it can end up, something like Nazi Germany. They're all dead. They're all gone. So that living memory has gone. And so the danger is the 21st century is forgetting the crimes of the 20th. And the third problem is social media. So that our national conversation here in Britain, but I'm sure it's also true in Ireland and certainly true in the United States, has become far more toxic and far more bitter than it used to be when it was in some way expressed by the newspapers. Now, obviously, newspapers used to be great big ding-dongs, but I believe, and, you know, I lived through the time of Robert Maxwell's Daily Mirror and Rupert Murdoch's The Sun and all of that, but those newspapers, I think, delivered less bad, or the quality of information that ordinary working class people got from those papers back in the 80s was better than what you can get on social media today.
0: A couple of things to finish, John Sweeney. And again, to carry on the Trump analogy, Trump once boasted that he could walk down Fifth Avenue and shoot somebody and he wouldn't have to pay a price for it. Could Farage walk down Kensington High Street, shoot somebody and get away with it?
2: Not Kensington High Street, no. Middlesbrough, you don't know, do you? No, I don't think so.
0: I'm being slightly facetious in it, but we've seen Farage caught up in some incredible controversies that would have finished any other politician. You know, similar to Trump, grift for money. Maybe not on the scale that Trump is able to do at the moment, but certainly very, very sizable sums of money, which if any other politician accepted, would be the end. Now, I see today the Metropolitan Police has said this afternoon that they are investigating the most recent Channel 4 allegations. And yet, there might be a significant body of people who think, well, no matter what happens there, other people will take the fall and Farage will dance on to his next encounter.
2: I actually think that's quite likely, because Farage's excuse was he wasn't listening and he didn't sign any paperwork. So what you've got is the tape of him going, thank you. But I think that the two characters who he calls them contractors, they weren't contractors, James Orr, head of policy, and Dan Jukes, his top PR man, they weren't contractors. They've been with him, certainly Dan Jukes had been with him for a long, long time. But they organised these opinion polls, and these opinion polls were essentially very favourable to Reform UK, and the journalists who did this thing, they paid for the opinion polls, and so there was no connection between Reform wanting this opinion poll paid for and the payment. That they're in trouble for that, I think. So real money changed hands. Farage, I don't think, will be hit for that. He's got a real problem with the 5 million. Because the argument is it should have been registered. Now, obviously, this is being investigated and Farage denies any wrongdoing, and Reform and everybody I've just been talking about deny any wrongdoing. But 5 million quid is a lot of money.
0: It is.
2: If somebody gave me 5 million quid, I'd say, thanks very much. What's this for?
0: Well, one last thing, John.
2: Yes.
0: And the book, The Real Nigel Farage, the would-be Prime Minister on trial. Can I ask you, do you think Nigel Farage is sincere in what he says, that he believes it, or is it all just part of the act?
2: Oh, that's a good question. I'm going to quote Elizabeth first at you, Matt. I do not have a window into men's souls. So I don't know the answer to that. What I do know is you look at his history, and this is a man who's demonised the other time and time again. He denies it, but I believe he was a bully at school, when he's bullying journalists. When journalists challenge him, they get bullied. And then there was this horrible scenes where climate protesters were really, I mean, there was one woman who was hit over the head or whatever with a crutch, and someone else pulled her hair. And you just think, ooh, that's nasty. That's nasty. Now, for the moment, I think Farage is in trouble, but remember Trump. Trump seemed finished in 2020. 4 years later, he was back in the White House. Here in the United Kingdom, if Farage is still successful, we're in trouble.
0: John Sweeney, thank you for being with us. The book is The Real Nigel Farage, the Would-Be Prime Minister on Trial. Back with the 6 of 6 after this.
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0: Today FM. Laura Donnelly, what has emerged from this afternoon's meeting between GAA representatives and the Minister for Sport?
9: Well, the Minister for Sport says the resignation of Mary McAleese from the GAA's Integration Committee and her claims of misogyny in the organisation have been a massive setback. Speaking at the Department of Sport this evening, Patrick O'Donovan says it's really disappointing. The former president found herself with no other option but to resign. However, he says some good will come from the situation because more people are talking about women in sport. The minister met the GAA, LGFA and the Camogie Association this evening and tasked them with finding a new chairperson by the 8th of October.
0: Remind us of the announcement by Bord Gáis on price increases.
9: Bord Gáis Energy residential customers will see price rises from next month. The company says a typical electricity bill will go up by 8.8%. A typical gas bill will go up by 9.3% from the 9th of October.
0: Why is a group of lawyers calling on people to protest Donald Trump's visit to Ireland this weekend?
9: Well, more than 170 lawyers are asking the government to call out Donald Trump during his visit this weekend. The group, which includes 40 senior counsel, says the US president has been complicit in Israel's war on Gaza, and it believes there was no legal basis for the US attacks on Iran earlier this year. The group's appealing for the government to call out what it says is Donald Trump's fundamental rejection of international law.
0: Now, the Sinn Féin Parliamentary Party is having an away day in Malahide in Dublin, and what's come out of that?
9: Sinn Féin says it would abolish the universal social charge on the first €40,000 of income. The cost of living, a united Ireland and migration are among the talking points for TDs and senators there. Sinn Féin's calling for the reintroduction of energy credits in the budget, but the Taoiseach has all but ruled out that measure, saying they've moved away from those supports because of the substantial cost.
0: Now, what's the update from Gardaí in relation to a violent assault that took place in Dublin late last month?
9: Well, two more people have been arrested in connection with that violent incident in Leopardstown in Dublin last month. A man in his 20s was seriously injured that evening and later died in hospital. Two men in their 20s and 40s were arrested in connection with the investigation yesterday. They were later released without charge with files to be prepared for the DPP. Six people in total have now been arrested and three men in their 20s have appeared before the courts.
0: Why have members of the Irish Nurses and Midwives Organisation voted for industrial action?
9: Members of the INMO have voted overwhelmingly in favour of industrial action. 99% of voting members were in favour up to and including strike action. The union says the government's failure to offer serious proposals on a new public sector pay agreement is putting pressure on members before they even turn up to hospitals for work.
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9: Wet and breezy tonight, mild with lows tonight of 10 to 14 degrees.
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0: Well, O'Callaghan, we just got some of it from Laura there, but give us more about this meeting of the heads of the three Gaelic Games associations with government this afternoon.
13: Yeah, it's interesting because there's a contrasting view from the Ladies Football Association. Well, their president, at least, says there's no shame in extending the timeline for integration with the GAA. Trina Murray was speaking after that meeting at the Department of Sport this afternoon. She also distanced herself from some of the comments made by Mary McAleese yesterday, particularly around claims that there was misogyny within the steering group. So it was interesting that it was quite different. Jarlett Burns, we heard from the last hour, of course, had given his take on it, where he said there were concerns over equal funding for male and female intercounty elite teams. He said that threatened to lead to a no vote on integration at the special Congress meeting next month. Now, Patrick O'Donovan, as you heard as well, in the last hour was speaking, said really disappointing that Mary McAleese felt she had no option but to step down as chair of that steering group. And he said the last 24 hours were a massive setback.
0: Okay, now tell us about the new experiments in relation to the rules in hurling that are going to be trialled this autumn.
13: Yeah, maybe not ideal timing given everything that's happened with integration for the hurling review committee to be releasing these today. But teams won't be allowed, Matt, to make two consecutive hurling hand passes under experimental rules that will be trialled in the upcoming Division 1 third level leagues. So referees will also be asked to police whether the hand pass has a clear and definite striking action in the hand. One that's related then to that, of course, this is a hurling expert advisory group which has been chaired by the former Cork boss John Myler, is the players would be permitted six steps as opposed to four.
0: Should they take that already anyway?
13: So the argument is maybe it'll be eight. I was talking to Willie Maher a few minutes ago and he was saying, let's let the referees try and enforce it before we're cynical. And the other major change, aside from two points for a sideline if they go directly over, is that 65s will be struck from a team's own half of the field. So it'd be for your own 65 okay, as opposed to an offensive.
0: I think we'd have a longer chat about that in the last word in sport on Friday. Just remind us of the Champions League action tonight.
13: Yeah, you've got Liverpool-Arsenal both in action. You've got Liverpool starting off their campaign at home to Atletico Madrid. It has been a mixed start for Andoni Iraola so far. They had back-to-back draws against Forest and Newcastle before beating Ipswich in the Premier League at the weekend just gone by. It's been far more smooth for Arsenal, who are unbeaten in their last nine away fixtures in Europe as well. They've won their first three in the Premier League so far, including that win against Chelsea at the weekend. They are in Italy to take on Napoli. Scott McTominay will be sitting out the game for Napoli. He's set to have a minor heart operation in the coming weeks.
0: Two very attractive games, though. I'll be watching Chelsea against Leeds in the Carabao Cup. I'm Good amazed call. You didn't mention that, Will. Anyway, what's happening at the US Open in tennis?
13: Well, Elena Rybakina could potentially become tennis world number one in about an hour's time. If she was to win her match against Qin Wen Yang in the US Open quarterfinals, she would go to the top of the rankings for the rest of the calendar year. But potentially there could be a surprise here. The Olympic champion Zheng has won the opening set there. We'll also have Coco Gauff in action later on, and the men's number one seed Alexander Zverev, his match due to get underway around midnight Irish time.
0: Okay, thank you very much for that, Will O'Callaghan. Back with Ian Guider in the business news after the traffic of Mark Hogan.
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14: Ballymun Road southbound in Dublin is busy between the old Airport Road junction to a collision on the M50 flyover. The N7 outbound has a queue between the M50 and junction 4 at Coole with reports of an incident there. Bormore southbound in Galway onto Foster Street and Dock Road is quite slow from the graveyard to Claddagh. Children's Road eastbound in Limerick is backed up between Tipperary roundabout and Parkway roundabout, and the Cargrahan Road northbound in Cork has a queue from Colomney Link east roundabout to Tower Road Junction. Mark Hogan, Safe and Travel.
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0: Ian Guider from the Business Post is with us. And Ian, I mentioned it with Charlie Weston in the first half hour of the show, but I think it bears repeating. If oil is now back at over $100 a barrel and there are fears that it could go higher, that's going to have all sorts of implications for gas prices, electricity prices, petrol and diesel prices, the costs of doing business, overall prices. This is not a good look, is it?
21: It isn't. And you already had that news today of Bord Gáis putting up electricity and gas prices even before we had seen that spike in oil this week and going above $100 a barrel today. And also, Matt, the price of gas going up today. Looking at some of the figures today, price of gas up by around 4.5%.
0: Oh, and unfortunately, we seem to have lost Ian. I hope Ian has been paying his telephone bills. I don't know whether he's got cut off. I'm sure he has been doing so, but that is unfortunate because we did want to get into discussing a little bit more rising prices. And it's not just inflation. Everybody talks about inflation and the continuous rise in prices, but that each year inflation starts again coming off the previous base. And I think that's the issue for many people, that there has been a permanent increase in the price of gas and electricity going into the house, which is going to go up again further next year. And even if the inflation rate is 3 or 4%, it's the fact that it's coming off such a higher base, which is what has been very concerning to people. And then the prices as well. I think you'll find an awful lot of the companies that have to transport and distribute goods or get their inputs in that have to be transported will also be passing that on in higher prices, which will put the pressure on the European Central Bank in relation to interest rates when it meets tomorrow, with the expectation it'll put up interest rates to try and dampen inflation. But again, that means that the cost of people's loans becomes more expensive. Sorry, Ian, we lost you. I think we have you back on that. And you were just telling us about Bord Gáis following SSE Electricity last week and others in putting up prices. And I suspect they might go up again in a few months' time or early in the new year if we don't get the price of a barrel of oil back down.
2: Yes, and as I was saying, it's not just the price of oil that goes up that matters for Ireland's economy. Of course, the price of gas has gone up as well. It's increased today by 4 to 4.5% today. And that matters because we import a lot of gas, Matt, through the pipelines that come through from the UK. So if the price of gas is going up, that will happen over the winter. And you would have to imagine that the electricity and gas companies that supply households are looking at what's happening in wholesale markets over the last couple of days and factoring that into their plans for the winter, because the bills that are going up right now and the announcements over the last couple of weeks, that reflects what's happened earlier on in the summer. And I think, Matt, for the government, this is an absolute headache, because, of course, there will be people who are filling up the car as they're driving home now, and we'll already be seeing the price of diesel going above €2 per litre. Oh,
0: they already have. We've had loads of people in touch with us earlier today from all parts of the country, 205 up to 210.
2: So what will Simon Harris have to do in the budget? Will those excise cuts, which he had hoped, I think, to unwind later in the winter or early next spring, will they have to be extended? And of course, you had the Taoiseach Micheál Martin at the Fianna Fáil think in saying he didn't want to do energy credits. Will that have to be put back on the table over the winter months if we're okay. going to get a sustained increase in the price of oil and gas?
0: Other things I want to ask you about. Google is to invest €13 billion in data centres, its largest ever investment in Ireland, in Europe. In Europe, not in Ireland, is it?
2: No, and that, I think, is the key point. Google, like all of these technology companies, are investing huge amounts of money all around the world in data centres. Normally, Matt, we would get a chunk of this investment because Google has data centres here, as do all the other big technology companies, but nothing for us in this announcement. And they are going to put in €13 billion into Finland in their largest single investment in Europe, but not at their EU headquarters here in Dublin. And you would have to wonder, Matt, are these big technology companies looking at what's happening and thinking, well, the mood music around politics and around local communities is, well, we don't want your data centres because we have concerns about the drain on electricity grids and on water usage. And there's been lots of people complaining about the noise coming out of one of these data centres in particular. And is that putting off big technology companies? And we should also have to factor in from that all of these hyperscalers, the likes of Google, Microsoft and Amazon and Meta are called, if these companies are looking at the future and saying artificial intelligence is the thing and we have to invest, and they're making decisions to invest in other European countries now, what implications does this have for Ireland's place as a big technology hub in Europe okay. down the line? Are all of these companies saying, well, we don't like the environment in Ireland right now, and we're going elsewhere?
0: Thank you very much, Ian Guider from the Business Post. Coming up, the Culture Club with Kyla Cobbler next.
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0: We're joined today for the Culture Club by one of Ireland's funniest women. So successful on Instagram, but also such a success that she will be filling out the Three Arena in Dublin next year. And she's also written her first book, Happy, Thank You, More, Please. Kyla Cobbler, thank you very much
9: Matt
0: for being
9: Cooper,
0: with us.
9: Thank you for having me. I'm delighted to be here.
0: Delighted. And it's how I got grateful, stayed mortified, and learned to trust the universe.
9: Yes.
0: Okay.
9: Yes.
0: You're very young to be doing a memoir, aren't you?
9: I'm very young. I'm only 35.
0: Yeah.
9: I'm so young. I'm so young to be doing a memoir. Absolutely full of shit.
0: We get to all your Culture Club choices. Tell us about the book, though.
9: Well, the book was, yeah, just a memoir about my 20s, just kind of late teens to early 20s. And I think for a lot of women, although I am very young, I think for a lot of women in that stage of womanhood, lots of stuff happens and you kind of become the woman you are in your 30s. Like the 20s, you're a little bit insecure. So just kind of a life-affirming collection of essays and stories about my life and travel. I've lived a lot of places and been in certain relationships. And yeah, it's just... just a bit of crack. And
0: you have travelled a lot. Like, as an 18-year-old, was I heading off to Australia,
9: yeah,
0: meeting a man and following him back to Milan?
9: No. Well, I followed when he asked me to come over, Matt. Come on. Follow makes it feel like... Yeah. I met a very handsome man and I fell in love. And also, love at 21 is a different love. I mean, you think, this is it. I'm in. I found my husband. And I went to Milan and that lasted a good old 20 minutes before it all broke up.
0: But then you got into the fashion business.
9: I was in the fashion business for a while, met another gentleman. Well, I wouldn't call him a gentleman, met another man.
0: Why wouldn't you call him a gentleman?
9: It wasn't the best relationship. That's what I kind of talk about. I think that's why I felt compelled to write the book, because it was, I guess it was an abusive relationship, but I think for a lot of people, abuse comes in what, like, either physical abuse or verbal abuse, and it's very aggressive. But
0: what about controlling abuse?
9: This one, it was very controlling. It was very coercive. And there was no language around it then. Like, we didn't have language. You know, now with Instagram and social media, there's so much language and communication and
0: even
9: words.
0: Even a decade ago.
9: Yeah, I wouldn't have had it like. I mean, it just wasn't... Well, I certainly... Maybe it just wasn't in my psyche or it wasn't around me, but I just didn't... I had never really heard of coercive control. Like, I didn't really understand. Like, I knew what controlling was and possessive was, but he wasn't... He wasn't like, oh, you can't wear that, or you can't do this. It would be more like the silent treatment and like really small. He was a very intelligent man, very small incremental things until it got to a point where I really lost myself in the relationship. And then I got out of it, which was a very empowering moment. But yeah, so I was in Italy for 7 years. Crazy, crazy, crazy time.
0: And then you came back and became a star because of COVID.
9: Yeah.
0: Well, during COVID.
9: During COVID. Well, I was kind of building the Instagram anyway, and then COVID hit and I just... every day I was doing stories. There was no reels at this point. And we were chatting and I was just going on and doing these daily stories and it grew and grew. The parish, as I call everyone. And it was a lovely collection of feral women just having a great time. And
0: what
9: then,
0: do you mean by feral women?
9: Well, I suppose there was just, it was a moment where, you know, Instagram is a very aesthetically pleasing app.
6: you know, everything is perfect and everyone is putting their foot forward of being like, this, look how perfect I am and look at this and everything matches and my hair is done and my makeup's done. And I just feel like there's a lot of women who are probably more similar to me where you're like, you know, I'm a successful woman. I don't always have time. And I don't really care. I think when you look back at my career, if I last long, I would like for people, for my looks to be the least interesting thing about me. I like being more than what I appear on the tin.
0: If your career lasts long, does that suggest you're insecure about it?
6: No, just if I die or something.
0: All right.
6: Yeah, okay. Yeah, yeah. You never know.
0: And in this subtitle, actually explain the title before we get to Culture Club Choices. Yeah. Happy, Thank You, More, Please.
6: Yeah, so Happy, Thank You, More, Please was, I was actually working in the Angler's Rest, which I'm sure you know well.
0: I know very well.
6: Yeah, before it was bougie. So I've been talking about it now because of the book and everyone's like, the Angler's Rest is really bougie now, which I'm delighted to hear. But
0: is it? Because when I was growing up a long time ago, it was an old-fashioned pub.
6: It was a country pub.
0: Yeah.
6: It was a country pub. So
0: out of the end of the Carrigrohan Strait for people who don't know it.
6: Exactly. Yeah. So I used to work out there years ago and it's when I met the Italian fella. I'd come home first before I went to Milan. And I was sickened by the whole situation because I was very insecure then. He wasn't texting me back and all the rest of it. And I was finding it very hard to focus. And one of the girls that worked with me, Erica, she introduced me to Happy. She was like, you just need to be grateful for what's happening. Like, you need to focus on the good stuff. And she goes, and you need to acknowledge it. And I was like, what do you mean? She's like, just anytime anything good happens, like Happy, Thank You, More, Please. And you know the Angler's Rest when you're trying to get to the car park and that road is lethal. Yeah. So we finished work.
0: Sorry, just saying the car park's across the road.
6: Across the country road. Yeah. And people bomb up and down the road. So if we ever like finished work and then got over across the car quickly, we'd be saying, Happy, Thank You, More, Please. So it's just like, I'm happy, thank you. And I'd take a little bit more if it was going to whoever you believe in or whatever you believe in. And I think it's just a very simple and easy way to be grateful and to do acts of gratitude throughout the day. That isn't like, I'm going to sit down and do three things I'm grateful for. We don't all have time for that. But it's good to keep the vibes high and the frequency high.
0: But then the subtitle, How I Got Grateful, stayed mortified. What do you mean by stay mortified?
6: Well, I always do jokes on stage that I think Irish women were very, obviously because I've travelled as an Irish woman as well, so I've represented abroad. And I think Irish women, you know, were very known for being very bold and, you know, ferocious and great crack and the rest of it. But I always say that fundamentally to our core, Matt, we are absolutely mortified. We were born mortified, we'll die mortified, and that's just the way it is.
0: Is that a 21st century twist in Catholicism?
6: Yeah, basically.
0: All right, okay. And just before we get into things, your mother wanted you to be a comedian from your mid-teens.
6: When I was 15, she said, remember Des Bishop did that programme, Joy in the Hood?
0: Yeah.
6: We watched that and she was like, you'd be amazing at that. And I was like, yeah, whatever, Mom. And then she signed me up for a stand-up course in Dublin and I didn't go, which is... I mean, mental. Moms always know. I have no interest.
0: And what does she think of it all now?
6: Oh, sure, she's delighted. She's as proud as punch. But my mum was proud of me when I was a waitress. She's just my biggest fan, always has been. She's a great mum. I have a great mother.
0: Isn't that a great thing to be able to say?
6: Yeah, it is a very, very good thing. Now it's given me a false sense of confidence because I can think I can do anything.
0: Apart from the times when you're mortified. Right, let's get to your Culture Club choices.
6: Yes.
0: First single you ever bought that you can remember, first piece of music. What can you remember?
6: Keep On Rolling by Limp Bizkit. I went up to, you remember, you know where Little Liz and Ballincollig, because there used to be a Golden Discs and you used to be able to buy the posters as well.
0: Okay.
6: I went up there and I bought Limp Bizkit and I loved it.
0: Why?
6: I don't know, it was just great. I just never kind of heard. I mean, Limp Bizkit are amazing. Keep Rolling was an absolute banger. Do you remember it?
0: No, I don't.
6: You don't remember Keep Rolling, Rolling, Rolling?
0: I probably do, but I don't, if you know what I mean.
6: You do. It's a
0: great, I'm a lot older than you.
6: Song. I know, yeah, but I feel like you know it. I feel like you know it, yeah. So it was just kind of, I don't even know, was it a crossover? They're kind of like a little version of Rage Against the Machine. That kind of vibe. And they were just so cool at the time. These were baggy trousers and white t-shirts and you were like, yeah, rock and roll.
0: Let's hear a bit of Rolling.
8: All right, partner. Keep on rolling, baby. You know what time it is.

0: Bit of lip syncing going on there, was there?
1: Oh yeah, I was all over it. Try and stop me. Try and stop me. Age like fine wine. It's a great song, isn't it?
0: It is good, I like
1: it's
0: it.
1: It's a banger. Okay. It's a banger.
0: I do know your favourite album.
1: Yeah, Score.
0: From the Fugees.
1: Yeah, I loved it.
0: Okay, tell us about
1: I mean,
0: this.
1: That, I think I had just got my licence, well, my learner's licence, because back then you could drive on just that alone. And I don't know when the Fugees was released or the Score, but I had picked up that album and it was a CD player in the car. And it was one of the rare occasions where I put on the album and from start to finish, I was just like, this is alchemy. Like, it's so good. So profound. Amazing lyrics. Amazing music. Just absolutely. And like, I'm not their target market. Like a young one from Ballincollig, like spinning around in McCroom and stuff. But I just, there was something about it that absolutely blew me away. I loved it. I absolutely loved it. It was so good. There's a song, Dr. Martin on it. It's so cool. I think I could rap every single word of it.
0: Okay, that's not the track we have though.
1: No, well, thank God, because I'd be absolutely mortified if you made me rap, but.
0: I don't think you would be some of.
1: No, I wouldn't. I'd die. That's so cringe.
0: Okay, well, I think we've probably got the most famous track, so you know what it's going to be, Ready or Not.
1: Mm-hmm.

0: Is it still one that you put on yeah. and listen to?
1: Yeah, it is. You know that. It truly is. I love it. It's just so good. Have you listened to the full album?
0: Not in many, many years.
1: Throw it on now the next time you have a bit of free time. It's so good. It's just so good.
0: Okay. Favourite band or artist? You've gone with Hozier.
1: Oh my God, I love Hozier. I'm obsessed with Hozier. I mean, who isn't? He was just so... Do you know what? I think as well, Hozier for me is such an amazing representation of Irish music that isn't like trad. You know, like we have like amazing trad bands and amazing, like very typically Irish, like, and they're incredible. But Hozier for me, I mean, he's a poet. Like he's just got such a way about him, such a gentleness and the lyrics. I'm just like, you are the version of saints and scholars that I think we're missing. Like he's just incredible. I love all his songs. I love the words he speaks. I love the way he speaks about music. Like I just find him really inspiring. And he loves bees. And that's cool.
0: Hang on. He loves bees?
1: He loves bees. Sometimes during his concert, he'll stop and he'll like give you tips for like keeping bees. And bees are very important in the ecosystem.
0: Have you started keeping bees?
1: Pardon?
0: Have you started keeping bees?
1: No, fucking wasps. I've got wasps all over me. No, I haven't. But if I had the land, I would. I mean, he's just incredible. I just find him so... Yeah, he's just... And then my first tour of Ireland, I mean tour, I was like in pubs and I was bussing it. And I would just listen to Hozier's album all the time, driving through Ireland, just pretending I'm in a music video. You know, like we were on the bus and there's like beautiful scenes. And I was like, oh, I'm so Irish. I loved it. He's incredible.
0: Let's hear a little bit of Hozier. Nina cried for her.

0: That's the first bit of hosier that we have, because we also ask every guest for the best gig they were ever at. And yet, you've given us hosier again. Yeah. Where'd you see him?
1: So last year at EP, headlined the main stage. And I think it also came to me in a moment of my life where I had been producing a lot of work. Like, I was writing the book, I was writing the shows, I was on stage, and I was not consuming art. And I think as an artist, you need to consume art to make art. So I was like, my cup was pretty empty, and I was like, I need to like watch people excel. Like, I need art in my life. And I was obsessed with Hozier. My husband, he's South African, so I was like, can we please go see him? So we went to see him, and it was honestly, and I'm going to sound like over the top, it was biblical. Like, it was so moving. I was just crying for the whole thing. Now, I'm definitely a crier, so it wouldn't be like crazy that I was crying, but I just found him so, it was otherworldly.
0: Does your South African husband get Hozier?
1: Yeah. He totally gets it. Oh my God, he totally gets it. And like, if I love it, he loves it. I mean, it's lovely to see your partner just enjoy something, isn't it? Like, it's a beautiful gift to share something like that. And I just stood there and we had our wellies on and our hoodie and I had his arms around me and I was just watching Hozier just excel in his art form. And I was like, life is good. Happy Thank You More, please. This is stunning.
0: We took this from YouTube from Electric Picnic last year. So this is Hozier with a little bit of help from the audience. I'd imagine you were one of those doing it.
1: Hear me singing crying in the background.
0: Take me to church.

0: Are you a big kid goer?
1: I mean, I used to be, but now I'm on all the time as well. It's so hard, you know what I mean? It's like a bit of you have to sacrifice, because sure, I'm on Thursday, Friday, Saturdays as well. And after a gig, the last thing you want to do is go and, you know what I mean, sit and queue and everything else. So there's definitely a little bit of a double-edged sword to it. But the nice thing now is that I'm a little bit well-known, is sometimes I get like nice seats. Sometimes I get like a nice little nice seat for no one around.
0: And your own gigs, I mean, you're getting to bigger and bigger venues.
1: Yeah.
0: How do you find that moving from the small, the pubs that you mentioned earlier, yeah, to, is it next February, is it you're in the three arena?
1: Yeah, the arena. Yeah, I find it amazing. I love it. I'm an absolute theatre whore. Like, I love the theatre. Like, put me on a big stage. I'm built for it. I love the theatre. The arena will definitely, I think I'll do one arena and then I'd rather just go back to like 1,200 seaters.
0: Like A mere 1,200 seaters.
1: Because also I like connecting with the audience, and I feel like the arena is kind of more of a, like, you know, it's a big thing to do, and it's cool and everything, but I don't know what it was going to feel like.
0: But very different to doing your Instagram shorts and things, isn't it?
1: Completely. I mean, it's not even the same.
0: It's not.
1: No, it's completely different.
0: Do the audience appreciate and understand that? Do they come almost expecting the Instagram stuff?
1: But it's really cute, because a lot of people come because they just want to celebrate me as who they know online, and then I'm actually good at it, and they're like, oh my God, you can really do it. And I'm like, I know. It's a really beautiful moment usually.
0: We need to take a break. We'll be back with the second part of the Culture Club with Kyla Cobbler after this.
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4: There's a collision on the N7 into Dublin, blocking the left lane after junction 1A Newlands Cross. And the N7 outbound has a queue between the M50 and junction 4 Rathcoole, where reports of an incident remain. The Dublin Road out of Limerick is backed up between Grudy Roundabout and Golf Links Road Junction. And the Cargrahan Road westbound in Cork is slow, approaching Tower Road Junction. Mark Hogan, Today FM Travel.
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3: Welcome back to the Culture Club, and it's Kyla Cobbler is with us this week. I told you, no movie choices. We ask everyone favourite movie, favourite director, favourite actor.
4: I know.
3: And you've none for us.
4: I know. Did I not put anything down?
3: No.
4: I've already left it out because I'm so bad at this. I just don't. I hate saying this now because I'm going to get slaughtered. Like, I just don't know if I'm like a big movie.
3: It's fair person. Enough. It's what you're into.
4: Yeah. I went to see The Infight and that was amazing. Have you seen that with Olivia Wilde? Really cool. But it's an adaptation of a play.
3: Yeah.
4: Movies I struggle with. And I love like, There's a movie called Pitch Perfect, which is very basic and it's not a cool classic or a cult.
3: It's very funny.
4: So funny. And I love singing.
3: Yeah.
4: You know what I mean? I was like, I thought that was great as well. Like, I just like normal stuff. I don't really...
3: No, that's fine. That's
4: I don't know
3: your
4: what I like
3: movie.
4: Yet.
3: No, we'll say it's Pitch Perfect.
4: Yeah, we'll say it's number one. Pitch Perfect number one. I liked Goodfellas. That was cool.
3: Which one?
4: Goodfellas.
3: Yeah, everyone loves that.
4: Everyone loves that. Yeah, fair.
3: There you are. We could have got movies out of you. But anyway, we asked for plays, theatre show, musicals, whatever. You've given us a thing called Gary Starr Classic Penguins.
4: Matt, if you take nothing from this interview, don't even come and see me. Go and see Gary Starr.
3: Tell us all about Gary Starr.
4: So he's a Melbourne or an Australian clown. So he does clowning, not stand-up, but very similar. And what he does is... He has a book. He goes on stage and he's a bookshelf with all the Penguin classics and he acts out all the titles, but the whole time he's completely naked. And I know that sounds, you're like, why is that funny? There is something so brilliant and so creative about it. And it's just one of those shows that you walk out. I walked in and I'm a prude. Like, I don't want to see anybody's willy. I don't care. I'm over it. I'm gone past that stage of my life. I don't want to know. But... And I was allergic to going and my friend insisted on taking me and I was like, for God's sake. And then I went and I brought two people already. And we must. And goes, he is a genius.
3: Okay, but does he, how, when he takes the titles off the shelves?
4: Yeah, he just acts them out. Gets people involved, does big, he's a clown. Like, have you ever seen clowning shows? Not circus clowns.
3: But yeah, like, but he's not speaking, is he?
4: Yeah, he is.
3: Oh, he is?
4: Yeah, he is. Oh, yeah.
3: He's cracking jokes?
4: He's in character as Gary Starr. He's dressed as a penguin, but like the reason he's naked.
3: A naked penguin?
4: Well, penguins aren't clothed.
3: True. But I'm just thinking, like, if you put on a penguin suit as an adult, let's forget that. Okay. And where did you see him?
4: So I first saw him in London, in Soho, and then I saw him again in Edinburgh this year.
3: Okay.
4: I went to see. I mean, it's one low. Like, this isn't me telling you, like, a secret unspoken. I mean, he's extremely successful. It's an excellent show. It's highly, highly rewarded as well and accoladed. That's the right word, accoladed?
3: It is now. That's grand. Okay, right. Books. Favourite book and author. Tell us about your love for Jojo Moyes.
4: I love Jojo Moyes. Jojo Moyes is, do you know what? It's so beautiful. But again, kind of like the Hozier thing, she came into my life in a really, so I was touring, it was one of the earlier tours in the pubs, and I was in Crumlin in the north in Bush's Bakery getting a pink slice, and they had like a pick and drop of books, you know, like a basket of books.
3: Yeah.
4: And I picked up Jojo Moyes' book, didn't think anything of it, I just left it up to the universe, picked it up, and it was The Giver of Stars, I think it was called. And I mean, I inhaled it. It was one of the loveliest books I've ever read. And then I went and bought it to support the cause. And then again, I was on holiday in Greece and We All Live Here was there. And I was like, Jojo Moyes, rocking up when I need her. She's an incredible writer. Really feel good, great characters, really fun. Also, not easy to write the amount of books that she's written and it not be repetitive. You know, sometimes you find writers, you're kind of reading the same thing over and over again. Not with Jojo Moyes. Always great.
3: Well, the one that we have a clip from is called The One Plus One.
4: I actually haven't read that yet. So I'll take that as a sign to get it.
3: All right. Well, let's just hear a little bit of it.
5: It was April, and judging by the empty juice cartons and wet towels, the Ritters were in residence. Natalie was cleaning the ensuite bathroom and Jess was changing the beds, humming along to the radio that they carried between jobs. As she whipped off the duvet cover, she heard a sound like the crack of a high-velocity air rifle. Living where she did, she knew this sound well. She could have bet money that there were no air rifles at Beachfront. Her gaze was caught by something glittering on the floor. She stooped by the window and picked up a diamond earring between her thumb and forefinger. She held it up to

0: light, then walked next door to where Natalie was on her knees scrubbing the bath, lines of dark sweat outlining her bra strap. It had been a long morning. Look. Natalie climbed to her feet, squinting. What is it? Diamond. It fell out of the bed linen. That can't be real. Look at the size of it. They gazed at the earring as Jess rotated it between finger and thumb. Lisa Ritter isn't going to have fake diamonds, not with their money. Can't diamonds cut glass? She ran it speculatively down the edge of the window. Oh, great idea, Jess. You just keep going until her window falls out. Natalie stood up, rinsed her cloth under the tap. More importantly, where's the other one?
1: So that's Jojo Moyes, the one plus one.
2: Mm-hmm.
1: You have another author, though, you gave us as well, Joel Dicker.
2: Joel Dicker, incredible author, Swiss gentleman. I think his books are actually translated. So the first book I read by him was called The Curious Affair of Harry Kubert. Very interesting novel. So he writes fiction, but always very different. And then he wrote a book called The Burgee Boys about these brothers and adopted brother. Oh my God. And I was on a plane back from Dublin one time, bawling my eyes out. Theme of my life here, me just breaking down. But it was
1: you
2: just,
1: cry a lot.
2: I'm a crier. It was just, he's a brilliant writer. And he's kind of, it's a weird one because I feel like everyone kind of knows Jojo Moyes, and Joel Dicker, who knows him, like, knows him. Has read everything, you know what I mean? But he's definitely one to look in. If you like reading fiction, he's incredible.
1: Okay, television. So what did you grow up with as a child and teenager that you remember fondly?
2: I used to watch a lot of cartoons. I loved Rugrats. I loved Braceface. I loved Recess. I used to love in Rugrats when they did the adult one, they used to become adults. Do you ever see that when they do special episodes where like Tommy and Phil and Lil were grown-ups? That was really cool. Yeah, a lot of animation I liked when I was growing up. And then as a teenager, anything scary, like remember Goosebumps? Are You Afraid of the Dark? I loved all that spooky stuff. That was pretty cool. Yeah, they were my young and teenage years for sure.
1: And as an adult?
2: The American Office.
1: Okay, The American Office.
2: Yes. Now, I just want to say I haven't watched The English Office. So
1: you're not serious.
2: I haven't.
1: Seen Ricky Gervais in The English Office?
2: No. And for no reason at all. It just hasn't kind of worked out for me. And I'm going to sit down and watch it now because every time I say this, people are like, because I feel like you cannot go into The American Office expecting it to be The English Office and vice versa. Because a lot of people compare them and then they're like, oh, I don't like it. And I'm like, no, but you can't. It's not the same thing. Because Steve Carell, you can't say Steve Carell's not a genius. He's incredible. But I will watch The American or The UK Office, I promise.
1: Yeah, I think you should.
2: I will. One of my friends, Ryan, I used to work for him. He owns a cafe in Barcelona. And he's like, Carla, you don't even know. You don't even understand how much you love it. You have to watch it. And I'm like, I will. I think because he keeps telling me that's the reason I'm not doing it.
1: Okay. And is it Steve Carell that makes The Office, the US version?
2: Well, he's Brent in that. So
1: yes,
2: obviously, obviously, Ricky Gervais had a lot to do with The American Office. But it's just, yeah, it's so good. It's so wholesome. It's so fun. Like once a year, I watch it from start to finish. And I just love it. It's so good. Especially when you're touring and on the road and everything. Do you know what I mean? It's just like, it's just such good brain floss.
1: Let's get a scene from the American version of The Office.
3: Are you wearing lady clothes?
4: What?
3: Are you wearing lady clothes? Those look like lady pants.
4: No. This is a power suit.
3: That there's a woman's suit.
4: I do not buy women's clothes. Would not make that mistake again.
3: I'm gonna call Roy, man.
4: Okay.
3: This is gonna make me feel better. This is too good.
4: All right. You know what? Pam, would you please tell Daryl that this is not a woman's suit?
5: Oh my God, that's a woman's suit.
6: You're wearing a woman's suit?
4: No, I do. I wear men's suits, okay? I got this out of a bin. There were these huge bins of clothes, and everybody was rifling through them like crazy, and I grabbed one. And it fit. So I don't think that this is totally just a woman's suit. At the very least, it's bisexual.
6: Who makes it?
4: Mysterious. And it is mysterious because the buttons are on the wrong side. That's the mystery.
7: It's got shoulder pads. Did you see that line?
4: Okay.
7: Did
4: you see that? Would you stop it, please?
3: So none of that tipped you off.
4: It's European, okay? It's a European cut.
7: Michael, the pants don't have any pockets.
4: No, they don't. See? Italians don't wear pockets.
1: Given that you know everything about fashion from it's your so time funny. In Milan,
2: yeah.
1: Do Europeans not wear pockets in men's
2: suits?
1: They
2: definitely do. It's so good. It's bisexual. Instead of unisex. It's so good. Such a good series. So good.
1: Okay, must look for that again. Now, tell us... We're going to finish with what we call the hidden treasure, and it could buried treasure.
2: Yeah.
1: It could be anything. And you've actually gone for podcast.
2: Yeah, but it's like the only podcast I listen to religiously. Yeah.
1: Which is?
2: So it's called The Shameless Podcast, and it's by two Melbourne journalists called Michelle Andrews and Zara McDonald, and they started a podcast. So it's it's for smart people who love dumb stuff. That's the tag, which I love. And it's just all about like pop culture and celebrity and everything that's kind of trending. And you know what I love about them? They're very intelligent women, which is always a pleasure. And two, they don't always agree. And they talk through things. And I think in the world we live in today where everything is so catered to us because of our algorithms, so you're only seeing your own opinion all the time, it's lovely to listen to people. I kind of miss that about working in pubs, like hearing people talk and have a different opinion and not attack each other. You know, it's like a lovely, you're like, oh yeah, we can just have a conversation. And they do that very well. And now they've opened their own production company as well. I mean, they've crushed it. They're very inspiring ladies.
1: Do you have to have lived in Australia, though, to get the context?
2: Oh, my God, no. I only lived in Australia for like a year, and it was like 10... It all worked... Because, you know, now the world is so small because of social media. It's all... They'll pick up whatever's trending or something goes viral or celebrities, and they do deep dive scandals as well on, like, the life of Hugh Grant. I'm listening to the Hugh Grant one now. That, he was a cheeky man.
1: I thought you were going to say a dog.
2: I was going to say a dog, but I said cheeky man instead to be nice.
1: Okay. He's reformed, though, hasn't he?
2: Oh, sure we all, aren't we all?
1: Where are you at in the... Have you got to 1994 and the incident in LA?
2: Yeah.
1: Right.
2: Crazy behaviour. But I didn't know any of this.
1: Did you not?
2: No, because you
1: wouldn't.
2: See, that's
1: it. You see, you're of a younger generation. From my generation, we grew up with all of that. It was happening. He'd be of a similar age to me, so yeah.
2: So I know Hugh Grant is like the goofy, like British love interest, and I'm listening to this podcast, I'm like, what?
1: Well, it was a different love interest in LA anyway, definitely. Let's just hear a little bit from the Shameless podcast.
8: I can't stop thinking about what Doja Cat tweeted about Elon Musk, like probably like 3 weeks ago now.
9: That's all right. I sometimes think like we're too hard on ourselves to be quick to stories.
8: But like, no, I was quick to this and then I read it and I was like, oh my God, what a niche. This is vicious, by the way. I'm not endorsing anyone talking about anyone else in the way Doja Cat has written this tweet.
9: Okay.
8: But she has received 408,000 likes.
9: Wow.
8: And it has stuck in my memory just because of the nicheness of the insult ever since.
9: Was it also 408,000 likes on Twitter?
8: Yeah.
9: Yeah, which Elon runs. So that's probably 100 million likes.
8: It's like rocking up to his house and giving him the most eviscerating niche.
9: I haven't seen this.
8: I'll read it, but again, I don't...
9: You don't endorse it.
8: I don't endorse it. I just think it's the nichest insult I've ever read. She's grumpy because he took an audio feature off Twitter. That's the context you need. I'm not going to read you the first line. Thanks, you frog-billed bitch. Barrel-chested Ewok. You look like you eat sand.
9: Oh!
8: You look like you eat sand?
9: You're such a niche insult.
8: And people loved it. I mean, it got retweeted 45,000 times.
1: What?
2: I know. Crazy. So that was trending 1 week, like weeks ago, and they just talk about that stuff. But in a very intelligent way. Okay. And keeps you informed as well. Because it's hard now to do crowd work and stuff because everyone is looking at different things. So you got to know what's going on. You know what I mean? So they're great. I don't have to scroll or watch any mind-numbing crud. I can just listen to their weekly thing and I know, okay, this is the stuff that's happening. This is what's big in the metaverse. And it keeps me informed. And they're great crack. They're lovely women. And they're successful. And I love that.
1: Kyla Cobbler, it's been great having you with us for the Culture Club. The book is Happy, Thank You, More Please, How I Got Grateful, Stayed Mortified and Learned to Trust the Universe. And just what, there's still tickets available for the Three Arena?
2: There is, we're almost there. We're very, very few tickets.
1: Next February, is it?
2: Yeah, 1/8 left. We've sold so many, but it's so big that so many, is just still so many to sell.
1: And you sold out before Christmas. Yeah. And if you're not sold out before Christmas, Christmas presents for people.
2: Exactly.
1: Kyla Cobbler, thank you. Thank you to my entire production team. That's it from me, Matt Cooper. Have a very good evening.
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19: It's 7 o'clock. I'm Laura Donnelly. The sports minister says the resignation of Mary McAleese from the GAA's integration committee and her claims of misogyny in the organisation have been a massive setback. Patrick O'Donovan says it's really disappointing the former president found herself with no other option but to resign. The minister met the GAA, the LGFA and the Camogie Association this evening and tasked them with finding a new chairperson by the 8th of October. Speaking at the Department of Sport this evening, Patrick O'Donovan admits the events of the last 24 hours have been a massive setback.
20: This is a setback because, first of all, there's people talking about it now that never even knew that it was happening. That's not necessarily a bad thing, by the way, because now we have people who are talking about young women and young girls in Gaelic games not having the same entitlements as their male peers.
19: Bord Gáis Energy residential customers will see prices rise from next month. The company says a typical electricity bill will go up by 8.8%, while a typical gas bill will go up by 9.3% from October 9th. Sustained increases in the cost of supplying energy are being blamed. Personal finance editor with the Irish Independent, Charlie Weston, told The Last Word some customers will see substantial rises.
21: For dual fuel customers, you could be talking about 9.1, more than €300 over a full year. Look, they've gone to the regulator's website, they've picked out the typical use. It's, you know, it doesn't reflect every household, obviously.
19: The creator of a new Oasis documentary says there was no big moment of reconciliation between the brothers. Don't Look Back in Anger looks at Noel and Liam Gallagher's relationship and their return to the stage after 16 years apart. It also features their first joint interview in 20 years. Producer Stephen Knight told The Dave Moore Show here on Today FM it all happened organically.
22: That British Irish working class men. They ain't going to hug, they're not going to high five, they're not going to cry, they're not even going to talk to each other. Now just get on with it.
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5: A very good evening. I'm Will O'Callaghan. The president of the Ladies Football Association says there's no shame in extending the timeline for integration with the GAA. Trina Murray was speaking after the meeting at the Department of Sport this afternoon, and she says it's better to get things right than to rush to the decision.
6: We have to get the structure right. We have to get, it has to, be right for everybody, the three parties and that. And, you know, just to kick it down slightly down the line, I don't think it's no shame to do that. We're better off doing that for the benefit for all.
5: The GAA's president, Charlotte Burns, earlier said that concerns over equal funding for male and female intercounty teams had threatened to lead to a no vote on integration at a special congress next month. Minister for Sport, Patrick O'Donovan, has said it was really disappointing, though, that Mary McAleese felt that she had no option but to step down as chair of the steering group, and says the last 24 hours have been a massive setback to integration. Teams won't be allowed to make two consecutive hand passes under experimental hurling rules that will be trialled in the upcoming Division 1 third level leagues. Referees will also be asked to police whether the hand pass has a clear and definite striking action of the hand. The recommendations are part of proposed rule changes from the Hurling Expert Advisory Group, which is chaired by the former Cork boss John Myler. Players will be allowed to take six rather than four steps, and 65s will be struck from a team's own half of the field. Arsenal return to the Champions League for the first time tonight since they lost the final on penalties to Paris Saint-Germain in May. Mikel Arteta's team hope to continue their winning start to the new season when they face Napoli in Italy. Liverpool will be at home to Atletico Madrid. It's currently one set all between Qin Wenjiang and Elena Rybakina in the US Open tennis quarterfinals. A win for Rybakina there would see her become the new world number one. And Eve McMahon is now in 11th place overall after the first day of the Gold Fleet race at the Women's World Sailing Championships in Dublin. To hear live commentary of the top of the table clash between St. Pat's and Shamrock Rovers this Friday, download the Go Loud app now.
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19: Wet and breezy tonight, mild with lows tonight of 10 to 14 degrees.
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23: 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What's happening? 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
23: We are keeping an eye on your man waffling on about new iPhones and watches, but he hasn't unveiled the foldable iPhone yet. And some cryptic clues around the cities and online. Who might be coming to town?

0: know it can. Stick season on Today FM. Good evening. We're Dave and Fionnuala. How are you? Hope you're going well. We want to send you to the Three Arena for a Christmas show on us. We don't want you expanding any of your bank account funds or going through the Ticketmaster rigmarole. We also want to get to Fionnuala's little problem, but we always start with the day-to-day, bring you up to speed. What is going on in the world? What is happening right now? We're looking at Apple's new CEO. I haven't bothered to learn his name as he waffles on about the new iPhones, the watches. Oh, we're going to do an AirPods 5. Didn't know there was four before that. He is also, hopefully, I don't know why I say hopefully, going to tell us about the foldable iPhone.
1: Why are you so obsessed with this?
0: I'm a man, I like technology, even if I'm never going to reach out and buy it. I am due for a new iPhone upgrade, so
1: I want
0: to see what's going to be on the market before I purchase.
1: The iPhone 18, so as you said, the launch event officially underway. All we seem to know about it so far in terms of the nuts and bolts of it, price starting at about the equivalent of €1,030.
0: Okay.
1: So you're $1,199. But that works out as about €1,030 if you wanted to get the most basic iPhone 18.
0: And that is going to be US price and just converted to euro. The iPhones here are always a couple of €100 dearer than
1: they are.
0: Yeah, in America. Because the last one, if you've seen the orange iPhone 17 Pro, I love the look of it. Couldn't justify paying the prices here. But madly in my head, I priced flights. If you could get flights to New York or America for under €400, which would be rare, it'd be cheaper to fly to America, get your iPhone and come back than buy it here in Ireland.
1: And you get your little holiday out of it. What are you thinking? Would you have any care for a foldable phone? Dave is obsessed. That is a big announcement.
0: I don't want to get it. I just want to see it in action.
1: See it in action, like a little book of a phone. So the launch event going on, waiting for the official announcement of the iPhone 18. And while that's a big announcement happening this evening, we could have two more tomorrow in the pop world. Harry Styles, his fans are getting very excited because posters have been going up around Dublin, snail mail posters. And this is linked in with a teaser he did recently. His fans have been noticing this. They have been in cities like Rome and Madrid and Toronto as well. And now fans are hoping that tomorrow, because that's the date we're being told, that a new world tour will be announced by Mr. Harry Styles.
0: The speculation has started about where in Ireland he would play. All the fans are pointing towards Croke Park. I've seen no evidence to back that up, but he has done Slane, so he can do 80,000 people plus. Croke Park, maybe the Phoenix Park, Zach Bryan done there, was it last year or the year before?
1: It was two gigs actually, I think he did in Phoenix Park as well.
0: This is purely speculation, but something is coming from Harry Styles tomorrow. Something is also coming from the Spice Girls, and I know Dave Moore is all over this. They have put one of those cryptic videos up on Instagram, and they've put it up and they haven't said much, but it looks like there's going to be a tour, there's going to be something from the Spice Girls.
1: Because the clip is shot on the steps of the hotel that was used as the location for the Wannabe music video. That was, of course, their breakthrough hit all the way back in 1996. So we're thinking, okay, because it's 30 years on from that, they want to do something. Is it going to be more than a reunion? Are they going to re-release Wannabe? Whatever it is, I know I'm going to be supporting the Spice Girls on it.
0: Victoria Beckham, where are you? Where are you? Come on, Victoria. Join up. Let's get the whole gang back together. Going to be a very expensive September if you need a new iPhone and you are also a Harry Styles and a Spice Girls fan. Very spendy for you. But please, will you think of Nicolas Cage and his poor big sinkhole off his Malibu home?
1: This isn't great. It's estimated to be around 9 meters, and it came after there was a load of rain and waves across Southern California. No one injured, thankfully, but it looks like he only had the property about 2 years. So he's only 2 years into owning it, and then this has happened. The worrying thing is, people who actually live in the area said, okay, well, we actually noticed the sinkhole first on Monday, and we're like, we weren't too worried because we thought, you know, it was going to get fixed pretty quickly. And then no, it absolutely widened, collapsed, and not great for the property value.
0: These are the kind of things you shouldn't ignore.
1: I mean, I'm getting a little bit worried now because I'm looking at this and I'm like, okay, should I be ignoring this problem that has popped up in my home? Am I going to end up in a situation like Nicolas Cage?
0: Are you sure you want to share this? Because by sharing this, people will take an assumption of a kind of person you are. They will think you are living in squalor, you are living in filth. Because it shocked everyone when you told us what was growing in your house.
1: But maybe I need some advice on how to handle it.
0: I think you might be gone beyond advice, but Fionnuala, if you're brave enough to share, please do so after Ray. There's new music from her. Joy, it's Today FM.

0: Playing the music you love on Today FM. It is Davin Fanula with you. How are you? Are you going well? Would you pay €2,369 for iPhone's first foldable phone? Because that's what you're going to have to pay. You just know the worst person you know is about to order the foldable iPhone.
1: This is the iPhone Duo, by the way. I was a little bit confused a couple of minutes ago. I thought it was the iPhone 18 that was foldable, but no, it is the iPhone Duo just announced at Apple's latest launch event this evening for, quite frankly, insane money.
0: €2,369, that's what it starts at. Is your problem going to cost you the price of an iPhone Duo, the foldable phone, or less?
1: I would fear that it's going to cost more.
0: Now, I'm not sure you should be sharing this, but now that you've said you're going to share it, you have to tell everyone.
1: Going about my business last week, doing a bit of hoovering, had the...
0: She wouldn't do much now.
1: I wouldn't. No, that's not a lie. It's not even a slag at me. That is the truth.
0: By the way, we're not married. We're just Davin Fanula. We have separate partners, but we've worked a long time together. Go on. Sorry, Fanula.
1: And Dave knows that housework, not my favourite thing to spend time doing, but was doing the proper hoovering because had the spike head on. Do you know the one for getting into the corners?
0: Okay.
1: Yeah, so this was serious. I was going up along the ceilings, down along the walls, making sure all cobwebs were gone. And going right into the corners, I felt a little resistance against the spike head. And I was like, that's a bit weird. Knelt down to investigate and found... And by the way, sorry, this was in the kitchen, which does make this worse.
0: The tension is killing the people of Ireland.
1: A mushroom. And not a mushroom that I'd bought in the supermarket, but a mushroom that had grown in the corner.
0: Oh God.
1: So I gagged a little and I could not bring myself to remove it. So I just left it there, continued with the hoovering and didn't think about it until himself brought it up a couple of days later, thinking that he had found it and me being totally innocent, like, oh my God, that's mad. And what are we going to do? And what are we going to do is basically the question.
0: Okay. Because so, like, it's not completely out of the blue. You have a little theory. You can't explain exactly why there is a mushroom growing in the corner of your kitchen. However, give the people the facts. Give them a little bit more information.
1: Well, I would like to be clear that I don't live in squalor. I do try and keep the house to an acceptable-ish standard.
0: No point making that argument now. People haven't made up their mind on you.
1: Where it is at the corner of a press that houses both the gas boiler and a water softener machine thing. So clearly there has to be some sort of leak coming. I'm guessing. I don't know. Because why else would there be a mushroom sprouting there in the kitchen?
0: Do you want help with this? Do you want advice? Do you want builders?
1: I do.
0: Do you want to reach out to the other people of Ireland who have mushrooms growing in their houses?
1: The main thing I want to know is, how long is it safe to ignore this? Is basically the issue. So in an update to it, because himself is a better person than me, he has disposed of it and he said he used chemicals to clean the area.
0: Right.
1: So are we just in a situation now where we have to wait and see, does the mushroom grow back? Or should we be more proactive? Basically, is this what I'm wondering.
0: Fanula's wondering, can she ignore this? Should she ignore this? Because she wants you to tell her to ignore it. 087-4100-102. Fanula going to be selling mushrooms at Christmas time, growing them out of the floorboards of her kitchen. Chapel Rowan to play for you and something a little bit more appetizing. This evening's Posh Pop.
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Martin Harris and Jazzy Satisfy on Today FM. It is Dave and Fionnuala. One of us has a mushroom growing in the floorboards of our house and would like for you to tell her to ignore it, that everything will be okay. So much so that she refuses to read your texts or WhatsApps about it. However, since I'm such a fun guy, I will read them to you, Fionnuala Corbett. First, though, something positive. We are not giving away punnets and mushrooms on this evening's show. No. Instead, dingers for Posh Pop. Here's a song we believe you know, you love, you've heard before, but when we get an orchestra to play it, what is it?

0: brilliant version. We can enjoy the music. Oh, they're great players. However, if you don't have the answer, you don't get yourself a little dinger.
1: It sounds a lot more country when you hear it its original form,
0: mm-hmm.
1: to an extent. But now it's gone very, very posh with the strings and the violins. Can you figure out today's posh pop?

087-4100-102 for your text or WhatsApp voice notes. Get yourself a dinger. Tell us the name of that song. Can't hold out? Don't have a clue? Don't worry, we'll tell you in around 15 minutes. This is Olivia Rodrigo, Today FM.

0: song could ever say. Olivia Rodrigo, Stupid Song on Today FM. Good evening, we are Dave and Fionnuala. I don't know what our colleagues are going to think of us. One of us, that's me, accusing the great Matt Cooper of stealing my Mars bars. And now Fionnuala comes forth today and says, hold on now, I have a mushroom growing in the floorboards in my kitchen. Can I ignore that? No, you can't, Fionnuala. Come on.
1: Are you sure, though? Because it's been removed now and the area has been cleaned and treated, not by me. So I'm just like, Ara, we just see what happens now.
0: We're only new to Today FM and we've already unveiled ourselves as simpletons. Hello, Louise. I know you're not going to read these, but I'll read them to you. A mushroom is a fungus which needs heat and moisture to grow. You have given it the best conditions with the water heater and the softener tank. Does that tank plug in?
1: It certainly seems to be like, yeah, running, like there's a screen on it and a little motor, so I'm assuming it is plugged in, yeah. I wasn't there when it was installed. I just put the salt in.
0: It would be safe to assume that there is electricity. It is not running off its own volition.
1: Yeah, yeah, it's not battery powered, like.
0: You need to treat it with a dehumidifier for moisture. And if the moisture is dealt with, the heat won't matter. You're welcome. Say thank you to Louise.
1: I'm so grateful, Louise. Thank you.
0: Hello, Aisling. You have a water leak, Fionnuala, and the wood is rotting. Get in the plumber. The mushroom will come back. When removing them, use gloves and a mask. Fungi release spores.
1: That's a very good point, Aisling. You see, do you know what's putting me off about calling a plumber? And this is no shade to plumbers, because I know you're very busy. You have a lot of jobs on. It's very hard to get plumbers for these kind of small jobs. I feel like you're...
0: Fionnuala, I don't think you have a small job on your hand. The wood is rotting. You've got a leak. There's mushrooms growing. I think any plumber worth their salt would take that job on.
1: Mushrooms singular. There hasn't been multiple mushrooms. I feel that's an important point to clarify.
0: Oh, yes.
1: Yeah, yeah. Just the one.
0: Of course, that makes it wholly better.
1: Look, I feel I'm going to go with Louise's suggestion. I'll get a little dehumidifier. Try and sort that out.
0: But you probably have a leak, Fionnuala. Where did the water come from in the first place?
1: Great question, Dave. Great question. I haven't gone investigating in behind that press.
0: Fionnuala's fungi. She wants you to tell her to ignore it, but thankfully... You

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0: Dua Lipa, Illusion on Today FM. It is Dave and Fionnuala. I don't think any of these things are going to be comforting to you, but Fionnuala, the fact that there is a mushroom growing in your floorboards, people are worried for you. Like Bart, get out now! Ring Mario and Luigi and pray to God that King Koopa isn't already coming to take over your mushroom kingdom.
1: Oh God, am I going to have to abandon ship, Bart? This isn't great.
0: That's not good at all. Bart, the message has been passed to Fionnuala, as you can hear. Whether she will take any heed of it, it remains to be seen. Let's see what happens. We have some dingers to dish out. Would have been fun to dish out mushrooms, but we just didn't have the time to organise those and putting mushrooms into envelopes. You know what I mean. Here is this evening's Posh Pop, a song you've heard before, but when you hear it like this...

0: Simple question. What is it? Who's getting dingers?
1: Louise can have one if you can send one to Limerick for her. Shane Slattery as well. Anya, Yvonne in Mullingar. And the most suitably named posh pop player I think we've ever had, Kathy Melody.
0: Stunning. Is there anybody that we can shame off this Wednesday evening that got close but not close enough?
1: Well, look, Gina, perhaps. Paul as well, yeah. Carrie's. And Lisa, who is on the right track with the artist at least.
0: I'm sure Trina knows the crack here.
2: We think the song is Didn't Know It Was Love by Survivor.
0: Oh, no. Trina, I'm sorry. If I knew you were incorrect, I wouldn't have played you. Maybe Finn is.
3: This is Wake Me Up by Avicii.
0: Come on, Finn. Thank you. You've saved us. Not from the mushrooms, just from the wrong answers. It's Today FM.

0: the late but great Avicii and Aloe Black. Wake me up on Today FM. Monica very kindly welcoming us into her kitchen. We are the newbies, so we very much appreciate being there. Hi, Catherine. Enjoying the tunes. Busy driving around with kiddies doing different activities. I have a little lady in the car looking for Taylor Swift. Well, Catherine's little lady. We will sort you out in 10 minutes if you can stick it.
1: That is Quiz.
0: Everybody who we've had on so far has been able to stick the pressure off the Is Quiz. However, I still hold the high score, which underwhelms me since it is our very own general knowledge quiz.
2: Well, Oisin came close to you yesterday when he joined us to play the Is Quiz. A very impressive total of 7, so one off Dave's record. But I know, I have faith in you that you can make a good stab at beating that this evening. What is it? Well, a 30-second timer, as many general knowledge questions as you can answer in that time, and all of the questions end with is.
0: That's why it's called the Is Quiz. We'd love you to come on and play, have a bit of crack. What's the worst that can happen? We need you to text or WhatsApp Is, I-S, and your name to 087-4100-102, and we play after 8. Oisin yesterday, who has the high score, worked an 11-hour day before he played the Is Quiz. So what is your excuse?
2: Well, it's not a requirement that you have to have put down a tough day at work. If you've been slobbing about the place, we'll welcome you just the same.
0: We'll take hard lads, we'll take soft women, we'll take all of you.
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0: Good evening, I'm Daniel Pitcher. More than 170 lawyers have signed off on a statement objecting to Donald Trump's visit to Ireland this weekend. The US president's due to arrive on Saturday for his first visit since 2019. Members of the bar in Ireland are appealing to the government to call out Trump, because they say that he's enabling wars and going against international law. Senior counsel Galissa Olidja says that the US supports Israel's unlawful violence.
22: The International Criminal Court has issued warrants for the arrest of the leaders of Israel. The United States is sanctioning the International Criminal Court because of that. And we say the Irish government should support the International Criminal Court.
0: GAA President Charlotte Byrne says every boy and girl who plays Gaelic games must be treated with the same status and respect. He was speaking after meeting Sports Minister Patrick O'Donovan today amid the continuing row over delays to the integration of the GAA, LGFA and Camogie Association.
4: Well, we would love to get to a situation where we have full equality across every boat. So every single male and female hurler and footballer, Camogie and ladies GAA person can feel that they have parity of esteem. But not only with regard to the resources that we give to the county teams, but also to the facilities that we have.
0: The HSE says Cork University Hospital made job offers to a number of interim nursing students in error and has apologised. It's after some interns were informed the offers of employment they accepted at the end of last month were being rescinded yesterday. Escalating tensions in the Middle East have resulted in the price of oil exceeding $100 a barrel. It's the first time it's been at this cost since early July. Fuels for Ireland CEO Kevin McPartland says it could be 3 weeks before it's reflected at the pumps here.
5: The dramatic changes have actually been in the cost of shipping and in insurance for shipping since this crisis began at the end of February. So we wouldn't want to overstate the impact of the crude oil price increase.
0: And that's your news for now.
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12: With Einhell, one battery, over 350 power tools, one system, total control.
17: Good evening, I'm Eve Conway. The fallout is continuing from Dr. Mary McAleese's resignation from the Integration Committee yesterday evening. GAA President Jarlath Burns was speaking after meeting Sports Minister Patrick O'Donovan today and said that the GAA remained committed to integration.
4: We're not going to get caught into timelines. The next meeting we have is on the 5th of October. After that are congresses. We want to make sure that our members are fully up to speed. Remember, we want to make sure that if we have a membership proposal, that people know what they're going to become a member of. Therefore, it's very important we have the structures in place too. Time is important, but it is also more important, I think, that we have the organisation that we all want and we all can belong to, because we can't do this twice. And I think the message that I would send out to all people who love Gaelic games around the country and around the world is to reiterate our absolute support and commitment to the integration of the three organisations, but to do it in a way that is right and ensures that we can achieve the organisation that we want.
17: Champions League action continues this evening. In the early kickoffs, Barcelona breezed past Feyenoord 5-1 and Stuttgart defeated Vikings by 3-1. There's also a host of later games that have just gotten underway in the last few moments. Sporting face Galatasaray and reigning champions PSG take on Slovan Bratislava. Then there's two Premier League teams in action as Liverpool host Atletico Madrid and Arsenal take on Napoli in Italy. The quarterfinals at the US Open continue today. Elena Rybakina defeated Qingwen Zheng in three sets today to progress to the semi-finals and also guarantee that she will finish 2026 as world number one. In the final women's quarterfinal, Mira Andreeva has won the first set against American Coco Gauff. And finally in golf, Rory McIlroy believes LIV golf players could start looking for a way out after the breakaway circuit filed for bankruptcy protection. Saudi Arabia's public investment fund has withdrawn its backing, leaving uncertainty over the future of the tour and millions of pounds reportedly owed to some players. To hear live commentary of the League of Ireland every Friday, download the Go Loud app now.
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0: Becoming wet and breezy with outbreaks of rain and lowest temperatures of 10 to 14 degrees.
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23: 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The evenings getting longer, darker, colder, more miserable. They walk amongst us, people. They hate the sunshine. They love the dark.
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2: Well, after 3 o'clock this Friday afternoon, the cash machine is going to randomly pick a number. It could be you getting that call during the Ray Foley show. What you have to do, don't be dillying or dallying. Answer the phone within 5 rings. Tell us that there is €305,000 in the cash machine, and that money makes its way to your account.
23: Best of luck.
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23: The Is Quiz, our own quiz, where I still currently hold the high score. I want you to beat it this evening. 30 seconds on the clock. Let's go. After Taylor Swift, for A Little Lady in the Back of the Car. Nice.

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1: That is Quiz.
0: It is, Dame Fanilla. Hello. We are still calling ourselves the very new kids on the block, and we realise there are new quizzes, there are new games. This is one of them. So we will keep doing our introductions, bring you up to speed. Maybe it's your first time ever listening to us. 30 seconds on a clock. Random questions. General knowledge. Every question ends with is, how many can you rack up?
2: Well, Oisin joined us yesterday to play and it was a very impressive performance.
0: The man to beat.
2: The name of the coffee shop in the TV series Friends is?
3: Central Park.
2: The Irish footballer who's moved to the Spanish side, Real Betis, is?
3: Paris.
2: The fastest land animal in the world is?
3: Cheetah.
2: The famous Irish Love Island contestant from Longford is?
3: Maura Higgins.
2: The county which is home to the Rock of Cashel is?
3: Chip.
2: The Shakespeare play which features the character Shylock is?
3: Pass.
2: The Scottish mythical creature in Living in Loch Ness, is?
3: Monster.
2: The location used to film the Irish version of The Traitors is?
3: Stancastle.
0: He was so good and so on the ball. However, he got a 7, which is very beatable.
2: So are you going to be the person who takes that on this evening? Join us for just a little bit of a chat, having a go at the Is Quiz. It's all a bit of fun.
0: Is, that's what we need in a text or WhatsApp. IS and your name, 087-4100-102. And we play after Temper City, Self-Aware.

0: Little Mix. Shout out to my ex on Today FM. It is Dave and Fionnuala. We want to send you to Kneecap, Dublin's Three Arena, Christmas time, and also the very first installment of Local News.
1: The Is Quiz.
0: There is the small little matter of the Is Quiz, though, on a high score of 7 by Oisin yesterday. A woman stepping up to the plate to take on Oisin is Eilish White. Hello, Eilish.
2: Hi, guys. How are you?
0: We're very well. How are you? Are you going, getting the meal prep done?
2: I am. I'm on my way to the shops. I was listening to the radio and I've just pulled in. So, yeah, fingers crossed you might be able to help me out.
0: We appreciate you allowing us to distract you momentarily by getting the meal prep done. Now, are you a married woman, but you feel you don't have the job done 100%? Would that be correct?
2: I mean, what's better than one wedding? Two weddings.
0: Oh, go on, Eilish.
3: Love this attitude to it. So, legal part done, I assume. When was that?
2: You know what? I was actually on Tia's the first Friday. I think you guys were... I know you're from iRadio and then you're now to the Today FM team.
0: Yes.
2: But you guys were filling in for Today FM on the first Friday and I was back in the office on the first working day of the year and I was listening to you looking for... more info on the cash machine and I got I'm not sure if you guys recall that, but somebody got married New Year's Eve and then was in the office the following day.
0: Oh my god, I was trying to remember where were we on Today FM around Christmas time. You know better than us, Eilish. Now we remember.
2: Great. So yeah, and then doing it again in 2 weeks' time, we're going to Spain for location wedding.
0: Unbelievable.
3: Congratulations.
0: Unbelievable.
3: Manny travelling over for the Spain party?
2: Yeah, we've got like 130, so, you know, an intimate group. Yeah, my husband has a lot of friends.
0: Well, it is testament to you how good of people you are that 130 people is willing to go to Spain for a destination wedding.
2: Right, yeah.
3: I hope you have an absolute ball, Eilish, and I hope that your appearance on the Is Quiz sets you up very nicely for the celebrations.
2: They always look harder than they are, so fingers crossed.
0: Eilish, we're wishing you the very best of luck. If this goes horribly wrong, I'll feel terrible because you're such a good person. However, the questions are the questions. Ready to go?
2: Yeah, ready.
0: Let's begin in 3, 2, 1, go.
3: The fruit that SpongeBob SquarePants lives in is?
2: Pineapple.
3: The number of terminals in Dublin Airport is?
2: 2.
3: The name of Vogue Williams' husband is?
2: Spencer? I don't know his second
3: name. The meaning
2: name
3: of Hakuna Matata is?
2: No worries.
3: The presenter of The Late Late Show on RTE is?
2: Pass.
3: The country famous for inventing pizza is?
2: Italy. Sorry, Patrick Kielty, but it's probably pass, yeah.
0: Keep going.
3: The Premier League team. We have the buzzer, but I started, so I'll finish. The Premier League team that Erling Haaland plays for is?
2: Man United.
1: Man
2: City.
3: Eilish.
0: Eilish.
3: That is the pressure of the Is Quiz, because it is first answer only and we are looking at... So you did get Spencer. What are our thoughts, Dave? Have we made a call on half points?
0: No, there'd be no half points.
3: No half points?
0: No half points. No half points.
3: Well, then I'm going to argue for a full point for Spencer, even if it wasn't Spencer Matthews.
0: Oh, yeah. Yeah, we'll accept Spencer. Producer Shannon.
4: Sorry, are we going to accept Patrick Kielty? She came back to that while you were...
0: No, first answers
3: sorry,
0: only.
3: Sorry, first answers only. Producer Shannon, I'm sorry that I have to cut that suggestion down.
0: Sad trombone. I'm sorry.
3: Eilish, it's still a very respectable performance. It is 5. So you corrected yourself on the Erling Haaland question. You were right in saying eventually that he plays for Man City, but you did say United first. And as Producer Shannon said, you did give us Patrick Kielty, just not quick enough. You did pass on the first time, but
2: it's harder than it looks, guys. It's harder than it looks.
0: Eilish, we have spoken at this point every 9 months or so. So when are you due back on the Is Quiz? When are you due back on this show?
2: Hopefully sooner than later. Hopefully we had a bit of crack.
0: Yes, please come back before 9 months, all right?
2: All right, cheers, guys.
0: Eilish, best of luck to you. Good to speak again.
2: Mind yourselves. Bye.
0: Good luck. Bye. Eilish. One wedding done, second wedding coming up in Spain. Got a 5 on the Is Quiz. It's all looking up.
3: She is absolutely flying it at the moment. We would love you to join us for what is going to be the final Is Quiz of the week tomorrow evening.
0: No, don't say that.
3: We are a Sunday to Thursday show, just in case you weren't aware.
0: Yeah.
3: So if you would like to join us, it is 0874 100 102.
0: And for anyone in doubt, she did correct herself. Erling Haaland plays for Manchester City. Amble to play for you Monday, and Sharon Shannon as well. We want to send you to Kneecap and the first installment of Local News.
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0: Bundy and Sharon Shannon, the Galway Girl. We'll dedicate that one to you, Fionnuala, the Galway Girl.
1: Thank you.
0: I'm going pure Michael Flatley here. We want to give you something to look forward to at Christmas time. We want to send you to Dublin's Three Arena. The boys are playing there. Kneecap. Still no reports back from them, despite asking, are they going to be covering all the big Christmas covers, or are they just going to do their own stuff? Tickets are on sale right now, ticketmaster.ie, but we also have them to win right here, right now. Irish translations of celebrities. Some of them can be crude. Cuiga Cent, 50 Cent. Who did we have yesterday, a band?
1: Bon Rian, and that was Queen. So yes, we're asking you to guess the celeb, Oscar Ilga.
0: Fionnuala's doing the translations. Fionnuala, who do we have?
1: So this is the most crudely translated one, but I have high hopes you might get it. Christor Eg Shul.
0: Somebody already texted me there before you even read it out. No, they're wrong. Sorry, go on again, Fionnuala.
1: Christor Eg Shul. So
0: Eg Shul. Ah.
1: It's Ashtor, eh? So he's an actor.
0: Hey, hey, hey. If they hurried up, would they be Egre?
1: Sometimes. And you might have seen Christor Eg Dowsa in the music video for Weapon of Choice a few years back.
0: Who is that celebrity? 087-4100-102. I will refrain from doing an impersonation of them because everybody thinks they can do this fella.
1: Christor Eg Shul, who is the celebrity Oscar Ilga.
0: And you could be going to Kneecap, December, Dublin's Three Arena. This is Malcolm Todd, Earrings. It's Today FM.

0: Get out of it. Malcolm Todd, Earrings on Today FM. It is Dave and Fionnuala, 25 to 9. This is the first time we're doing this. We will guide you through it. It's very newsy. It's very dramatic. It's very Matt Cooper-esque.
1: This is local news for local people.
0: We're all local people from somewhere, aren't we? Local news from around the region. I'm not going to keep that up for the entirety of this. There was a thought that we could just piss take out of here and make up stories. However, the journalistic thing to do is to go to some of the newspapers and the news outlets in the local regions of the country and find some stories to bring you. And maybe sometimes just on the boots journalism that we have witnessed ourselves.
2: It's going on. These reporters are getting out about in their communities, not like us, sitting here in the studio behind a desk. And they are telling us the stories that are going on in the local areas that matter.
0: I'm very glad to report that the kids' playground that has been recently renovated at the Regional Sports Centre in the heart of the Midlands, Athlone, County Westmeath, has reopened. Not for the first time, but the second time, following a wasp's nest infestation.
2: Oh, nasty. Fair play to them for sorting it.
0: So the Regional, they put in new playground equipment, new slides, new sand. And then a wasp, several wasps, many wasps, decided to build their nest in there. But it has since reopened. The kids are safe. So please, the Regional Sports Centre playground in Athlone has reopened. Local news.
2: A mighty facility, so enjoy it if you're going to be in the area.
0: The boys have went from electric picnic main stage with the Saw Doctors to the Knock Basilica. A very special All-Ireland Winners' Mass was put on in Knock and County Mayo. Manager Andy Moran and his players and backroom team brought Sam Maguire to a special altar and they prayed together. It was all very wholesome, but it has only been reported in local news.
2: Because that is, of course, one of the priorities you're going to do. You win in All-Ireland after 75 years. People would call that miraculous. So where do you go to only Knock to celebrate?
0: And the last piece of local news for this evening is the winner of the Glenties Harvest Fair Quad Reversing 2026 competition has been announced. Owen Boyle, the winner.
2: Well done, Owen.
0: Congratulations to Owen, who bestly and most quickly reversed a quad in the quad reversing competition. Shannon, producer Shannon, you look very confused.
3: I am very confused. I have heard of many of competition. A quad reversing competition is not one I've ever heard of.
0: What would you like to know about the quad reversing competition, or do you know so little about quads and reversing that you need to know everything?
3: So I know what a quad looks like.
0: Yeah.
3: I've never been on one. I've never really been close to one, actually. So you've got to reverse.
0: When you say you haven't been close, are we talking kilometres or metres?
3: I'm thinking a kilometre. I'm thinking I've probably driven by a field and there was a quad on the field and I've noticed it or seen pictures online.
2: Should we give an explanation then? Because if you are not some way adjacent to a farming background, I know quads have other uses, but it's most common in Ireland that they'd be out and about on land. So a farmer would use a quad to cover large areas of ground or land quickly. It's a little machine, basically.
0: Yeah, it's got four wheels, it's got a seat like a bike, and it can go through a lot of heavy and damp and ground that a car or a jeep might never go.
3: Which is brilliant, but why reversing competition? How can you win? Surely you're just putting in reverse and like, what? How are you winning that?
0: There was a trailer on the quad.
3: Okay.
0: Have you ever, well, if you've never been near a quad, you've never reversed a quad.
3: Well, I've never seen a quad with a trailer on it. How about that?
0: Well, so many things that your mind has never seen. Are you a dub?
3: I'm Kildare.
0: You're a modern dub.
3: Yeah, a little bit, yeah.
0: You're a dub.
3: Yeah.
0: You're a Dublin. Do you know anything outside the M50? I know that's a trope and it's a joke. Like, how far do you go outside of Dublin?
3: Honestly, Kilcock is the furthest I'd go. I know a bit of the N4. I know up to Mullingar in the N4, but only just the very tip of Mullingar.
0: Okay.
3: I know nothing between Kilcock and Mullingar.
2: And if you're travelling on the N4, it's not like you're going to see any quads passing by you.
3: No, you know. Straight roads.
2: Yeah, okay.
0: I'm sure we could get somebody to give you a spin on a quad.
3: Yeah. I'd love to give it a go. Is it dangerous? Do you need a licence for it? No.
0: those are questions. You'd need a 16-year-old license. I mean, the license you get when you're 16 years of age to drive the tractor. I think that might qualify in a quad. Don't ask me the semantics. We'll make sure that you're
3: you're
0: legally
3: sweating now.
0: I am sweating. Make sure that you're legally qualified to get on a quad.
3: So I presume my reverse around the corner, what I've done on my driving test, will come in handy for the reverse competition.
0: You've never drove a car and a trailer on the back, no?
3: No.
0: Okay, it's complicated.
3: It's difficult.
0: Yeah, the trailer can go one way and you're trying to go another way. It's frustrating.
3: So it's quite an achievement to win a reverse competition.
0: Oh, it is. It's massive. That's why it's been covered on local news.
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0: We're not going to cover the silly, tiny little stories from around the local newspapers in the country. 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
2: Worth remembering, by the way, we did get sidetracked. Owen Boyle, this year's champion of the quad reversing competition at the Glenties Harvest Fair. 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
0: And hopefully the Glenties Harvest Fair quad reversing competition returns next year, where we may have a local broadcast from local news in the locality. 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
2: Christor Eggshule.
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0: Still such a brilliant song. The Script, The Man Who Can't Be Moved. It's Today FM. Dave and Fionnuala wanting to give you something to look forward to at Christmas time. But I don't know if there'll be Christmas bangers. The Kneecap Boys, Dublin's 3 Arena, 16th of December. Tickets are on sale, ticketmaster.ie. But all this week, opportunities to win them if you're able to successfully translate celebrities from Askwelga into Berla.
1: Yeah, guess the celebrity Askwelga. We've had the likes of Quaigha Cent, we've had Bon Rian, and this evening we were asking you to figure out Chríostair Ag Siúl.
0: Let's go to Denise. Hello, Denise.
2: Hi, how are you?
0: Very well, Denise. Where are you in the country?
2: I am in Mullingar.
0: Bit of a sidetrack here. Have you ever been on a quad, like a Honda 500, 450, Kawasaki, etc.?
2: No, never, never, never.
0: Would you be brave enough to get in a quad if we were going for spins?
2: I think I'd try it. I trust you to bring me for a spin, yeah?
0: Okay, I shouldn't judge producer Shannon for being a modern Kildare / Dublin not being near a quad, should I? No.
2: No, you should not. Definitely
0: Thank you.
2: Not, no.
0: Denise,
2: no.
0: Are you a Gwelgor? Are you good? Cúpla focal as Gwelga?
2: Oh, cúpla focal agam, yeah.
0: Very nice.
1: Love to hear it. So when you heard Chríostair Ag Siúl, you immediately thought?
2: Christopher Walken.
0: Christopher Walken. Well done,
1: yeah.
0: Denise.
1: Exceptional, Denise. On a wah air fad. Fair play.
2: Brilliant. Okay. Good.
0: Denise, now before you go.
2: Yes?
0: Do you have a Christopher Walken impersonation?
2: Oh, God, no.
0: If you had to try.
2: Oh, God, I'm trying to think of... Help me out here, I can't.
0: Okay, Christopher Walken sees a quad. Oh my God, a quad in Mullingar.
2: Oh my God, a quad. What's a quad doing in Mullingar?
0: Very good. You don't get any extra tickets, but you get extra credit. Well done, Denise.
2: Brilliant. Okay, thanks a million.
0: We'll cut you loose. You're trying to get away from us. Good luck.
2: Okay, cheers. Thanks a million.
0: Bye. No, you hang up. She couldn't get away from us quick enough.
1: When you put people on the spot to do impersonations, what do you expect? You panicked the poor woman.
0: I'd love a Christopher Walken impersonation competition. Voice notes 087-4100-102. Christopher Walken. Another pair of kneecap tickets tomorrow. This is Lainey Wilson. It's Today FM.

0: Lainey Wilson and John Mayer. Phone, keys and wallet on Today FM. It's Stephen Fanula. Hello, Wheatus, Teenage Dirtbag to play for you. And what I seen in my travels to Dublin today. It was all going so well until I got stuck behind a hire car driver. And I got over him and then it got worse again. And it's all to do with the naming of a road sweeper.
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11: A very good night from the newsroom. I'm Daniel Pitcher. More than 170 lawyers have signed off on a statement objecting to Donald Trump's visit to Ireland this weekend. The US president's due to arrive on Saturday for his first visit since 2019. Members of the bar in Ireland are appealing to the government to call out Trump because they say that he's enabling wars and going against international law. Senior counsel Galissa Olidja says that the US supports Israel's unlawful violence.
12: The International Criminal Court has issued warrants for the arrest of the leaders of Israel. The United States is sanctioning the International Criminal Court because of that. And we say the Irish government should support the International Criminal Court.
11: GAA President Jarlath Byrne says every boy and girl who plays Gaelic games must be treated with the same status and respect. He was speaking after a meeting Sports Minister Patrick O'Donovan today amid the continuing row over delays to the integration of the GAA, LGFA and Camogie Association.
13: Well, we would love to get to a situation where we have full equality across every boat. So every single male and female hurler and footballer, Camogie and ladies GAA person can feel that they have parity of esteem. Not only with regard to the resources that we give to the county team, but also to the facilities that we have.
11: The HSE says Cork University Hospital made job offers to a number of interim nursing students in error and has apologised. It's after some interns were informed the offers of employment they accepted at the end of last month were being rescinded yesterday. Escalating tensions in the Middle East have resulted in the price of oil exceeding $100 a barrel. It's the first time it's been at this cost since since early July. Fuels for Ireland CEO Kevin McPartland says it could be 3 weeks before it's reflected at the pumps here.
14: The dramatic changes have actually been in the cost of shipping and in insurance for shipping since this crisis began at the end of February. So we wouldn't want to overstate the impact of the crude oil price increase.
11: And that's your news for now.
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10: With Einhell, one battery, over 350 power tools, one system, total control.
15: Good evening, I'm Eve Conway. The fallout is continuing from Dr. Mary McAleese's resignation from the Integration Committee yesterday evening. GAA President Jarlath Burns was speaking after meeting Sports Minister Patrick O'Donovan today and said that the GAA remained committed to integration.
16: We're not going to get caught into timelines. The next meeting we have is on the 5th of October. After that are congresses. We want to make sure that our members are fully up to speed. Remember, we want to make sure that if we have a membership proposal, that people know what they're going to become a member of. Therefore, it's very important that we have the structures in place too. Time is important, but it is also more important, I think, that we have the organisation that we all want and we all can belong to, because we can't do this twice. And I think the message that I would send out to all people who love Gaelic games around the country and around the world is to reiterate our absolute support and commitment to the integration of the three organisations, but to do it in a way that is right and ensures that we can achieve the organisation that we want.
15: Champions League action continues this evening. In the early kickoffs, Barcelona breezed past Feyenoord 5-1 and Stuttgart defeated Vikings by 3-1. And at halftime in the later kickoffs, it's 1-1 between Sporting and Galatasaray, and reigning champions PSG are 3-0 up against Slovan Bratislava. Then for the two Premier League teams in action, it's 1-1 between Liverpool and Atletico Madrid, and at Arsenal it's 0-0 between them and Napoli. The quarterfinals at the US Open continue today. Elena Rybakina defeated Qingying Zheng in three sets this evening to progress to the semi-finals and also guarantee that she will finish 2026 as world number one. In the last women's quarterfinal, Mira Andreeva has won the first set against American Coco Gauff. And finally in golf, Rory McIlroy believes LIV golf players could start looking for a way out after the breakaway circuit filed for bankruptcy protection. Saudi Arabia's public investment fund has withdrawn its backing, leaving uncertainty over the future of the tour and millions of pounds reportedly owed to some players. To hear live commentary of the League of Ireland every Friday, download the Go Loud app now.
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11: Becoming wet and breezy with outbreaks of rain and lowest temperatures of 10 to 14 degrees.
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0: Sports tourism. Champions League final 2027. It's in Madrid, so hopefully sunshine will be guaranteed. See a little bit of Spain, maybe some of the islands.
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0: 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Entries remain open until 3 p.m. this very Friday, and after that, well, what happens?
18: Well, the Cash Machine is going to pick a random number to call. It could be you who calls, and that would be during the Ray Foley show. You need to answer that call within five rings. You don't have a lot of time to sit there looking at the phone going, who's ringing me off private number? Answer it within five rings. Tell us that there is €305,000 in the Cash Machine. Every bit of that money is going to come to you.
0: Best of luck.
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0: People have been very worried about our commute from the Midlands to Baile Átha Cliath. It's all been going swimmingly until today, until I witnessed something. A pun? You call that a pun? We'll explain after Wheatus. Teenage Dirtbag. It is Today FM.

0: Beyonce, Break My Soul on Today FM. It's David Fanula, hello. We are still dining out on our newness. Nobody can give out to us except you on 087-4100-102. 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
1: Yeah, and we haven't got in terrible trouble just yet, despite your best efforts last night, Dave.
0: If you were here at this stage 24 hours ago, you would have heard me throw accusations towards Matt Cooper from The Last Word that he robbed my Mars bars. I would like to retract that accusation. It was not based on fact, but just on a few texts from listeners saying, yeah, Matt Cooper would rob Mars bars. I withdraw it. I don't appreciate producer Shannon going to Matt Cooper today and saying you were accused on the show last night. Isn't that right, Shannon?
2: I did. I ratted you out. I'm sorry. I'm a good girl. But also, I got the fear that Matt Cooper might have brought it up to me when you guys weren't there to help defend, not to even defend myself, but to defend you. So I felt I just needed to bite the bullet and rat you out, Dave.
0: You're waffling. You're waffling now. You'd no need going to Matt Cooper and saying, hey, Dave Duke is accusing you of robbing Mars bars. Do you have any response? There was no need.
2: He wasn't happy.
1: Do you think he's going to try and get us fired?
2: I would say so. I'd say he's going to plot something and Dave, I would sleep with one eye open.
0: Okay. Well, I'm withdrawing my accusations. Matt Cooper did not rob my Mars bars. I have another complaint today.
1: What?
0: It's not Today FM related. I'm going to stay away from those complaints about the spoons and the Mars bars for a moment. And instead, road sweepers. Very natural, wanted, needed part of city life. Coming into Dublin. Sitting at traffic lights near Drury Street, if you know it, right in the centre of Dublin, just off St. Stephen's Green. And here comes a road sweeper. Isn't that great? They're cleaning the roads. However, the road sweeper had a name. Hi, I'm Dustin the Tarmac. And I was like, okay, Dustin the Turkey, Dustin the Tarmac. Where's the pun there? And it's poor. If you spend minutes trying to figure it out, please don't. Dustin, they took Dustin the Turkey and then put the Tarmac and said, that's great. That's what we're going to call that road sweeper for Dublin City.
1: I mean, there were and are more possibilities there. If you had to go with Dustin, I mean, Dustin Bieber or Dustin Timberlake would also come to mind.
0: Straight off the top of her head. She's a pro. She's an absolute pro at the puns, Fanula. So anyone who's called Justin, they automatically become Dustin Bieber, Dustin Timberlake.
1: Who else do we have? Dustin Theroux?
0: Really, that one doesn't work as well.
1: No, not happy with that. Okay. We can move away from Dustin. Like, what else could you...
0: I'm Justin Theroux, and I'm going to inspect the streets. Okay, it does work. Yeah, I can see that happening.
1: Like, you have brush or sweep or clean, I suppose. Like, what else is the road sweeper doing?
0: I wrote some names down. Let me see. Sweep, clean, broom, brush, move, wipe are some of the things that I wrote down.
1: Sean the Sweep.
0: Hey, Sean the Sweep. Hey, Sean the Sweep. Oh my God, there look at him go on Dublin streets. Hey, Sean the Sweep. Hey, Sean the Sweep. Hey. See, so much better material than Dustin the Tarmac.
1: What can you give us? We know that you, yes, you, can come up with a better punny name for this road sweeper.
0: Dublin City Council, you're sitting on your hands. You must have chat GPT'd Dustin the Tarmac. Let us rename the road sweepers of Dublin City and the world. 087-4100-102. Sweep, clean, broom, brush, move, wipe.
1: George W. Brush.
0: Ah, come here. 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
1: Sorry.
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0: Sienna Spiro, Great Expectation on Today FM. It's Dave and Fionnuala, 20 past nine. Today was going so well until I got behind a hire car Lexus. And you knew it was a hire car because they were driving so slow and so terribly, and it was like they had never seen a bus in their life. They were terrified of the keys in Dublin. I got over that. I'd settled down. I was looking forward to work, looking forward to seeing you. All my Today FM colleagues, how are you? How's the commute? How are you getting on? We're settling in well. Yeah. But then I seen Dustin the Tarmac as a pun to call one of the road sweepers in Dublin, and I didn't take too kindly to it. Now, Cathalan Monaghan is explaining it back to me. I feel like it's Dustin the Tarmac, as in dusting, like you dust a shelf. The sweep is Dustin the Tarmac of dirt. Love you guys all the same. Yes, Cathal. I got it.
1: After a few minutes.
0: It takes too long. It should be immediately punny.
1: So that is why we turn to you. There are so many different verbs and words. We're thinking the likes of brush, sweep, clean, to get a better name to replace Dustin the Tarmac.
0: Now, Luke and Stephen and many more have had the same idea. Sweep, Caroline. Immediately punny. Not Dustin the Tarmac. Like, look how long Cathalan Monaghan's text is. It took him about six paragraphs to explain it back to me.
1: Sweep Caroline, though, no explaining needed. Honourable mentions to Stephen and Moat for LeBroom James.
0: LeBroom James. LeBroom James. It's exceptional. No explanation needed.
1: No explanation needed for Little Bo Sweep. Yes. Fantastic.
0: See, that tickles a part of my brain.
1: It's so good.
0: That I cannot explain. Exceptional. Well done. Little Bo Sweep.
1: We have Andrew's suggestion of Clean Bandit.
0: Oh, that's not bad.
1: Yeah, it's good. Yeah. Good. I like it.
0: Yeah, kinda, you're not doing much work on that there.
1: But saw the artist and was like, hey, this can be adapted. Yeah.
0: 087-4100-102. Now that Cathalan Monaghan has explained it back to me and I've explained it to you, Dustin the Tarmac needs to be abolished for the likes of a Sweep Caroline or a Little Bo Sweep or LeBroom James. Thank you, Stephen and Moat. 087-4100-102. While you're thinking, Hugel to play for you and Dave versus Fionnuala. Can I have a clean sweep this week?
1: Well, no, because I won on Sunday.
0: You had to ruin it, didn't you?
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0: Cat's Eye, Gabriella on Today FM. Just after 9:30, it is Dave and Fionnuala. We are renaming the street sweepers in Dublin City. Nobody has asked us. This isn't a council thing. We're just going to do it for them. Hello, Paul in Limerick. What about Triggers Vroom?
1: Oh, I love an Only Fools and Horses reference. Well done.
0: Paul, exceptional.
2: Dave versus Fionnuala. Dave versus Fionnuala. Dave versus Fionnuala.
0: Can't believe you ruined my clean sweep analysis. The score is currently 2-1.
1: In favour of Dave, who's been having a very good week on Dave versus Fionnuala, which is the battle to pick the final song played on the show every night. But it is you who choose from the songs we give you.
0: Sometimes there will be inspiration as to why this song was brought up. Today, I have no idea why.
3: Right about now.
1: Oh, yes.
0: The funk soul, bro.

0: enjoying that? Well, you could be voting for moi. However, we have not heard Fionnuala's selection.
1: Let's think about 1:30 on a wedding dance floor, and you hear... It's not a soul
0: out there. No.
1: Yes.
0: Not ABBA.

0: Oh, Fionnuala, you devious little thing. Oh, my God. ABBA on Today FM. Okay, I need to stop that now. People will start voting for ABBA.
1: I hope you do, but of course, democracy reigns on Dave versus Fionnuala. Dave mightn't always be the most gracious loser or winner, for that matter, but we do take your votes on board. Producer Shannon counting them up diligently. So your choices tonight, they're two good ones.
0: I'm in more of a horizontal position than I would like to admit because I feel my goose has been cooked, but that is entirely up to you. If you would like to hear Fatboy Slim, Rockefeller Skank, then it is text or WhatsApp Dave to 087-1102-107. If you're not a skank and you love ABBA, then gimme, gimme, gimme. You need to text or WhatsApp Finn to 087-4100-102. That's all you're getting for now. Will you get more? I prefer not to speak. If I speak, I get in big trouble. Let's see who wins, Dave versus Fionnuala, in a bit. This is Florence Road. It's Today FM.

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0: If you haven't heard already, Today FM this month is teaming up with Jack and Jill's Children's Foundation for Power Hour, getting the whole country involved, and that includes you. 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Now, we know you're more than capable of coming up with your own ideas of what you could do for an hour. Here are some others, like puns for an hour, where you and the work crew or some mates or some friends and family sit down and you think, we are going to take a topic and we're going to make so many puns out of it for an hour to raise money for the Power Hour.
3: It would be a lot of fun, certainly would. 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Or what about getting the karaoke machine? Getting, like, could you hire one? Or bring your workplace to a karaoke bar and do a Power Hour of singing proper anthems.
0: That'd be class.
3: Yeah.
0: I don't think I've ever done karaoke proper in my life.
3: No, same as that.
0: And you don't have to be good at singing. That's the whole name of the game of karaoke. Just give it a blast.
3: I tell a lie.
0: Oh.
3: Got to do it once in Korea. Visit my brother. Oh. Sorry, how did I forget that? What an experience to get to do it. But it's humbling because they do it very properly there.
0: Well, you're not humble. No. Flexing us. Oh, I forgot about that sojourn to Korea where I was doing karaoke.
3: Good morning. Was great crack. It was great crack altogether. You don't have to book flights to the other side of the world. It is just a Power Hour if you can manage it.
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1: 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It's Thursday, so I'll tell you some bad jokes. And did you know there's a big GAA rivalry between the Fire Department of New York and the NYPD? We've got the Irish-American cop right at the centre of it as well. 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

0: Samba. My body isn't ready on Today FM. It is Devin Fanula renaming the Road Sweepers of Dublin, even though nobody asked us to. We're in the last throes of them. A man who has provided us with so much material tonight, Stephen and Mosh. How are you? Sweepy Hollow, after the horror film Sleepy Hollow.
1: Oh, very good, yeah.
0: Starred Christopher Walken as the headless horseman, Johnny Depp in it as well. I can't say I've seen it, but I get the pun. The Grim Sweeper.
1: I mean, exceptional.
0: Needs no explanation. And Meryl
1: Sweep.
0: Well done.
1: Stephen and Mosh, you're killing it.
0: Exceptional. Lightning McLean.
1: Oh, very good.
0: Ka-chow.
1: Can we have a moment for Catherine, who's brought a little bit of Gaeilge to this, because she's gone with Scoob a dooby doo, and Scoob being the Irish for brush.
0: Well, aren't you very clever, Catherine?
1: Bilingual puns.
0: Biggest applause tonight to Catherine. For Stephen and Maud killing himself with 20 puns, and Catherine swoops in with a couple of fuck a last Gaeilge, and we're like, oh my God, unbelievable. This is Miley.

0: I thought I had picked a big one. Rockefeller Skank by my best friend, Fatboy Slim, who actually heard my voice note, seen it, and never replied.
1: Oh my God. You got the scene.
2: Was Sunday you sent it?
0: No, it wasn't Sunday.
2: Oh, was it last week?
0: It was last week sometime. If you weren't here, I revealed that I basically licked Fatboy Slim's arse through Instagram after his set at Electric Picnic last year. And we had a small bit of a conversation. I was far too overbearing. I realized my last message to him made no sense. So I tried to correct that with a voice note. Seen the voice note, heard the voice note. Never replied.
1: It was last Thursday.
0: Okay.
1: Mm-hmm. Almost a week ago.
2: He's a busy man. Give him time, especially now that he hears you picked one of his songs for Dave versus Fionnuala.
0: But Fionnuala picked Gimme Gimme Gimme by ABBA. I'm not even going to bother playing Fatboy Slim because I can hear where this is going. Producer Shannon, in the building, counting the votes. What does it look like?
1: I really enjoy having this power, by the way. It's very exciting.
0: You are glowing on it.
1: I am. I glow when I have power, Dave. And that I have the results in my hand.
2: Excellent. Are they going to go my way?
0: Need to get a drum roll going for this particular moment in the show.
1: But 80% of the votes.
0: Oof.
1: The winner tonight is Fionnuala.
2: Come on, ABBA. Let's get going.
0: You were too joyful announcing that, Shannon. Feels like the two women are ganging up on me here. It's like a messy hen party. You're out and tripping with power. It's Today FM. Let's go.

0: Swedes know how to do it. We're just going to get into the studio, make a beautiful melody, and then we are going to repeat Gimme, Gimme, Gimme 500 times. And then this Irish radio presenter is going to pick it on Dave versus Fionnuala and absolutely make a holy show of the other fella, Dave.
1: It all comes down to the final Dave versus Fionnuala of the week. Tomorrow night we're tied 2 all going into it, so who's going to be that champion?
0: We might have to start looking at forfeits. Have a lovely rest of your Wednesday. Clodagh Lawlor with Country Hits up next. Get your brown boots on. We'll talk to you tomorrow from 7. Take it savage handy.
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0: very good night from the newsroom. I'm Daniel Pitcher. Nurses and midwives have voted 99% for industrial action in a dispute over public service pay. The INMO says members working in extremely challenging conditions are unhappy with the lack of urgency in addressing the cost of living pressures they're facing. General Secretary Phil Nihay says members heard about more increases today while the government fails to respond.
1: Today we've had announcements from some of the utility companies saying they're going to increase their costs in relation to gas and electricity. And then we have public transport increases coming down the track. We're talking about people who provide very essential service on very modest wages.
0: Donald Trump claims the war in Iran will end immediately after November's US midterm elections. The US president says Iran is desperate and trying to influence the vote, but offered no evidence to the claim. His comments come ahead of a major two-day Republican convention in Dallas, dubbed Trumpalooza. Around 30,000 people are expected to attend as Republicans look to retain control of Congress, though some candidates are reportedly skipping the convention. The Law Society is calling for an independent mediator to be appointed to manage the dispute over legal aid. Its own figures show the number of certificates issued to district courts was down 93% last month compared with July of 2025. Carrick, Donegal, Letterkenny and Nenagh district courts produced zero certs last month. Donisha Simon Harris says talks towards a solution would benefit everyone.
2: I know that the minister has been up for engagement, has indeed met with the Law Society. It's not for me to decide what the best process to put in place is, but it's clear that any dispute or disagreement ends in engagement, and I think it's in everybody's interest that the dispute is brought to an end as quickly as possible.
0: And one of the country's largest energy providers is increasing its prices. Typical Bord Gáis Energy electricity customers will see an 8.8% increase in bills from October, while there'll be a 9.3% increase for a typical gas bill. And that's your news for now.
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5: Good evening, I'm Eve Conway. The fallout is continuing from Dr. Mary McAleese's resignation from the Integration Committee yesterday evening. GAA President Jonathan Burns said today that the stalling of integration is due to financial concerns over equally funding male and female inter-county teams. Speaking after meeting Sports Minister Patrick O'Donovan today, he said that government funding for the GAA is not in danger and that they remain committed to integration.
6: Government funding didn't come into it whatsoever. He reiterated his support for integration. He understood the perspective that we came from. We were all surprised by what happened yesterday. We thought we had a really good meeting on Monday. We thought that we had made progress. Of course, in a negotiation like that, there will be bumps and bruises along the way. We had one whenever we felt that we couldn't achieve the timeline for the October Special Congress on Membership. That's just a setback, but it shouldn't be big enough that it's going to scupper the process. We never believed that, and we never thought that was going to be the case whenever we come out of the meeting on Monday. It's very disappointing what has happened, but we are very committed to the process.
5: Champions League action continued this evening. In the early kickoffs, Barcelona breezed past Feyenoord 5-1 and Stuttgart defeated Vikings by 3-1. And approaching full-time in the later kickoffs, Sporting are 3-1 up against Galatasaray and reigning champions PSG are winning 6-1 against Slovan Bratislava. Then for the two Premier League teams in action, Liverpool lead Atletico Madrid 2-1 and Arsenal are 1-0 up against Napoli. The quarterfinals at the US Open continue today as well. Elena Rybakina defeated King Wing Jen in three sets this evening to progress to the semi-finals and also guarantee that she'll finish 2026 as world number one. In the last women's quarterfinal, Coco Gauff came back from one set down, saving a match point along the way to defeat French Open champion Mira Andreeva in three sets. Rybakina will now face Gauff for a place in the US Open final. To hear live commentary of the League of Ireland every Friday, download the Go Loud app now.
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0: Breezy tonight with further outbreaks of rain, those showers continuing into tomorrow morning with some sunny spells developing towards the afternoon and highs then of 15 to 20 degrees.
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8: 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It is the Country Hits Show here on Today FM, and it's Clodagh Lawler with you all till 12 midnight. We've lots to talk about, lots to go through in the country music world, but let's kick it off with Benjamin Todd. Here he is with Hell I Have.

0: Such a great song from John Morgan. That is the first time we've ever played it here on the Country Hits Show, an artist that I want you guys to tap into as well. Well, welcome along, everybody. How are we all doing? Are we ready for 2 hours of some great country music here on Today FM? As I said, it's Clodagh Lawlor with you guys till 12 midnight. We're playing lots of stuff. We might have some surprises here in the show tonight as well. But a new song that just came out last week, and I absolutely love it. Two great artists. We've had Cane Brown on the show before. Remember last year in the Three Arena, we gifted him with a hurley. We'll never forget that. And as well as that, Shania Twain, we have had her in Thomond Park only a couple of weeks ago, and they joined forces and put out this song. It's called Boots.
1: Here we go.

0: That is Hardy with Give Heaven Some Hell. And coming right up next is going to be my interview with the one and the only Cody Johnson. I can't wait for you guys to hear this, so stay tuned.
1: Yeah, just another normal day. Until Barry Dunn phones, he's giving away 305,000 euro on Today FM's cash machine.
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0: All right, guys. Next up on the show is a voice that you all know. He is making his way to Ireland on November 5th and also on November 4th in Belfast. We are so excited and I'm so honored to have this man join me today for a conversation. Cody Johnson, welcome to Today FM Country Hits.
1: Thanks for having me.
0: How are we feeling? Are we all excited to be coming overseas and especially coming back to Ireland?
1: Oh, yeah. Last time we were in Belfast, it was an incredible experience. The night before the show, we were actually in town and went down, me and the guys went down to a little pub and started making friends and drinking way too much Guinness. And it was a fun time. And the show was incredible. The people were so receptive of us, which is always kind of a worry whenever you travel to a place you've never been to and you expect people to love your art. They were so receptive and it was fun. I can't wait. So if it was that fun the first time, it's going to be incredible the second time.
0: And you know, it's funny, like you just said, you're kind of nervous about like, oh, will people be able to fall into what the American country music scene is? And it's, you know, you have the UK and you have Ireland, you know, they're two different scenes. I think sometimes right. Now people sometimes can be like, oh, you know, we're playing Australia, we'll play the UK. But see the Irish fans, whatever it is about them. And a lot of people always say that we've always loved American country music, you know, years ago. It was kind of like the place people would have come to first before nearly the UK. So when you get to a place like Dublin or Belfast or wherever, they know every word. And you can probably understand that when you're on stage as well. And they tap into the stories. And I think like they become like the soundtrack to everything that you've gone through in your life. You know, there's not one word that they won't know. Do you find that when you're over here playing shows that it's different to America?
1: No, it is. And it's almost like a hunger for the stories, a hunger for the music. And I think that, you know, traditional Irish music kind of relates back to like the bluegrass roots of what I grew up with. And the benefit that I have is my music sounds more like traditional country music. So you hear a lot of those same sounds in the music, the same rhythmic movement. And, you know, I think the Irish fans to me relate to the stories more than a lot of other people, even so in the United States. And that's what I do, is I'm a storyteller. I want to share pieces of my life with you. I want you to laugh. I want you to cry. Maybe somebody falls in love. Maybe somebody falls out of love, you know, but to make them move and to make them feel something. And I got red hair too, and I got a little temper. I might have a little Irish in me.
0: We'll have to see whatever pub you went to when you were here in Belfast. We'll bring you somewhere else in Dublin, you know, and we might see that side to Cody. But you're so right when it comes to the Irish traditional side of things. It's all about the stories. It's all about the words. And that's why the Irish fall into it so much. And speaking of words and stories, your new album, Banks to Trinity, I think this has really, like, shown every chapter, I think, in your life so far that you've gone through. Like, first of all, from even like the visual perspective of when you see the grocery store that years ago used to go by, you know, the artwork, it's a complete story from the minute you see the record. Can you tell us where all the inspiration came from for this album?
1: So first of all, I thought that my album was complete and I had an injury, you know, sinus and chest congestion, busted my eardrum, had to reschedule some shows. And I was very, I was pretty depressed about the fact that I thought I had my album done. And I thought that that was going to be coming out, you know, last year. While I had the time off, a lot of these songs were getting sent to me because, well, if you've got time off, let's listen to some more of them. Let's keep writing these songs. And when I heard Banks of the Trinity, it took me to a place from my childhood. And I immediately went back to that little grocery store, Lawrence's grocery store. And I thought, you know what? This is the album title because I can base, and I appreciate you saying that about seeing the artwork and it having, you know, the full spectrum, because that was my intention, was to have all the artwork be based around my little bitty tiny hometown in Texas. And for you to really see it, hear it, and make you feel it. And whenever I listened to it the second time, I closed my eyes. I just kind of went back to that place, and it was a little piece of myself that I got to share with my fans that maybe they didn't know about yet. I've never really interviewed about it or talked about it, but that little bitty tiny hometown of 150 people was a very big influence on who I am today.
0: And look, as I said, it's literally the soundtrack, I think, to your life. You know, as I said, the picture and then falling into all the songs, like, you know, your obviously your relationship with your wife and your kids. And then you wrote us, well, there is a song on the album that's kind of dedicated towards your son now. Can you tell us about that?
1: So what's funny about that song is Josh Phillips, who wrote Dirt Cheap by himself, which is a massive song. We went deer hunting last season, and he said, "Man, I want to show you this song and just see if you like it." And I loved it. And I'm a girl dad at that point. Mm-hmm. And I said, "Yes, I want to cut that song. I want that song to be on my record because of the message of, I love the message of buy the Bible for the boy, and it'll be his decision whether or not he picks it up. He'll take what he can take from those words, and you're just giving him the opportunity to read something to influence his life." And so I was already sold on the song. I found out shortly after that Brandy was pregnant, and then we found out it was a boy, and I thought, oh my gosh, I'm already recording a song for him, and I didn't even know it. Josh actually reached out, and he said, "Hey, send me your address. I want to send you something in the mail." And it was a Bible with JC's name engraved in gold. He said, "Here's your Bible for your boy." And I thought, man, that made me tear up.
0: I get to interview so many of you guys now because I'm so thankful country music is so big, but I've grown up with it at home since I was a little girl. And I was just at the CMA Fest in Nashville. And I have to give you complete and utter credit. There's probably a TikTok online. There's like 40,000 views of me crying, listening to Till You Can't. Like, I did obviously see you in the SSC Arena at that time, but whatever it was that night, when you came out on stage and you just like stopped for a minute, like you actually told the guys to kind of loop it around, you know, mm-hmm. bring it around one more time. And I could just feel every moment. I think that's what makes your albums, your tracks, everything so personal to the listener, because it's an everyday life. It's a story, as you said, but my God, you know how to perform. And when you did that big yell at one stage, I was like, get this man to Dublin right now. Like, we just need, I need the Irish people to see this. Is there anything that maybe you would have told yourself many years ago? Like, let's just think of that little kid outside the grocery store. Does it seek beyond your wildest dreams that you're coming to places like Ireland now, or you're going to Australia and the Englands, as we say, to play all these shows?
1: I've thought about that question many times. Mm. First of all, I want to say this. When you see me have moments on stage like that, where I'm telling the band to loop it around one more time, we don't run any tracks on stage. And so I have the capability of, when I feel an emotion, because it, as a performer, when I get on stage, I really have become comfortable with giving people a piece of myself. And it's a very vulnerable thing to do. Giving myself to the fans every night on stage and opening up, it allows moments like that to where you feel that emotion, to where, you know, the tears do start to kind of well up in your eyes and you're going, this is amazing. Like, the energy, just the sheer energy from the people is enough to make your hands shake and the hair stand up on your neck and your arms.
0: Oh, it was. I'll show you that video. Hopefully we get to team up in November and I'll show you. I was like, my mother texts me from Ireland. She's like, "Clodagh, is everything okay?" And I was like, "I'm absolutely fine." I said, "It's actually more than amazing."
1: It does blow my mind. And I've thought about your question a lot. If I could go back and talk to myself at any point in my life, what would I say? And the first thing that comes to mind is all the things you would change, all the regrets or the hard times. But in all reality, if you changed any one of those regrets or mistakes or hard times, would I be where I am? I don't think that would be true. I think that what brings out those emotional moments like that, and like winning Entertainer of the Year, my reaction, I watched my reaction when I put my hands over my face. I was absolutely blown away when they said Cody Johnson. I don't think that if you went back and gave that kid any advice about how to change the course of this life, that those reactions would be the same, that the emotion would be the same, the passion would be the same. So I'm learning in a lot of ways at 39 years old how to appreciate the hard times with the good times, and to know that they're shaping this story that hopefully is my life, that inspires millions of people.
0: I'm really excited to see everything come to Dublin, and we can't wait to have you. And if there's anything you want to say to the Irish fans now while they're listening?
1: All I'll say is this. I've been looking forward to these shows for an entire year. When I hit the stage, I hope that you're prepared for an electric performance, because that's what I'm coming all the way over the ocean to give you, is my best electric performance. And we're going to be performing some new songs off the new record, Banks of the Trinity, so that's going to be fun. Knowing the reaction that I had last time, I'm coming in with complete confidence, and so is my band. And that's a pretty dangerous combination, because we're all excited.
0: I'll be able to just second it that it's going to be absolutely incredible, Dublin. And people of Belfast are listening. We have both people that tap into Today FM Country Hits. And, you know, as I said, roll on November. Cody Johnson, thank you so much for coming on to Today FM Country Hits. And we shall see you very soon.
1: I can't wait to get to Ireland. See you guys.
0: Okay, bye.
1: Thanks,
0: guys.
1: I appreciate it.

You need boys, and they said, you know, all the others went and cashed out. We got the subdivision all mapped out. It'll sit right here on this land, and you could leave town a rich man. And he said, boys, whatever you're offering, it won't be enough.

0: Well, there he is, Cody Johnson with Tilia Cant here on Today FM Country Hits. And I hope you guys enjoyed the interview. You can hear by him, he is just a one and only in the country music world. November 4th, the SSC Arena. November 5th at the 3 Arena. Get your tickets now. It is not to be missed.
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0: That is Dolly Parton with Love Is Like a Butterfly here on Today FM, a country hits. And regardless of Dolly not being with us anymore, her spirit will still live on in the country music world, and we will always play her here on Today FM. Up next is a new track now from Jackson Dean. He's a fantastic performer, going to be huge, already is big, but I just feel he's getting bigger and bigger. This is his new song, it's called Make a Liar. That is Jackson Dean with Make a Liar here on Today FM, a country hits. And after the break, we are continuing to play all your favourite country artists and all those big country hits. So do stay with
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8: A very good night from the newsroom. I'm Daniel Pitcher. Nurses and midwives have voted 99% for industrial action in a dispute over public service pay. The INMO says members working in extremely challenging conditions are unhappy with the lack of urgency in addressing the cost of living pressures they're facing. General Secretary Phil Nihay says members heard about more increases today while the government fails to respond.
9: Today we've had announcements from some of the utility companies saying they're going to increase their costs in relation to gas and electricity. And then we have public transport increases coming down the track. We're talking about people who provide very essential service on very modest wages.
8: Donald Trump claims the war in Iran will end immediately after November's US midterm elections. The US president says Iran is desperate and trying to influence the vote, but offered no evidence to the claim. His comments come ahead of a major two-day Republican convention in Dallas, dubbed Trumpalooza. Around 30,000 people are expected to attend as Republicans look to retain control of Congress, though some candidates are reportedly skipping the convention. The Law Society is calling for an independent mediator to be appointed to manage the dispute over legal aid. Its own figures show the number of certificates issued to district courts was down 93% last month compared with July of 2025. Carrick, Donegal, Letterkenny and Nenagh district courts produced zero certs last month. Donisha Simon Harris says talks towards a solution would benefit everyone.
10: I know that the minister has been up for engagement, has indeed met with the Law Society. It's not for me to decide what the best process to put in place is, but it's clear that any dispute or disagreement ends in engagement, and I think it's in everybody's interest that the dispute is brought to an end as quickly as possible.
8: And one of the country's largest energy providers is increasing its prices. Typical Bord Gáis Energy electricity customers will see an 8.8% increase in bills from October, while there'll be a 9.3% increase for a typical gas bill. And that's your news for now.
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12: Good evening, I'm Eve Conway. The fallout is continuing from Dr. Mary McAleese's resignation from the Integration Committee yesterday evening. GAA President Jonathan Burns said today that the stalling of integration is due to financial concerns over equal funding for male and female inter-county teams. Speaking after meeting Sports Minister Patrick O'Donovan today, he said the government funding for the GAA is not in danger and that he remains committed to integration.
13: Government funding didn't come into it whatsoever. He reiterated his support for integration. He understood the perspective that we came from. We were all surprised by what happened yesterday. We thought we had a really good meeting on Monday. We thought that we had made progress. Of course, in a negotiation like that, there will be bumps and bruises along the way. We had one whenever we felt that we couldn't achieve the timeline for the October Special Congress on membership. That's just a setback, but it shouldn't be big enough that it's going to scupper the process. We never believed that. We never thought that that was going to be the case whenever we come out of the meeting on Monday. It's very disappointing what has happened, but we are very committed to the process.
12: There was plenty of action in the Champions League today. In the early kickoffs, Barcelona breezed past Feyenoord 5-1 and Stuttgart defeated Vikings by 3-1. Later on, Sporting defeated Galatasaray 3-1 and reigning champions PSG smashed Slovan Bratislava 6-1. Then for the two Premier League teams who are in action, Liverpool beat Atletico Madrid 2-1 and Arsenal defeated Napoli 1-0. The women's quarterfinals at the US Open also concluded today. Elena Rybakina defeated Qingming Zheng in three sets this evening to progress to the semi-finals and also guarantees that she will finish 2026 as world number one. In the last women's quarterfinal, Coco Gauff came back from one set down, saving a match point along the way, to defeat French Open champion Mira Andreeva in three sets. Rybakina will now face Gauff for a place in the US Open final. To hear live commentary of the League of Ireland every Friday, download the Go Loud app now.
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8: Breezy tonight with further outbreaks of rain, those showers continuing into tomorrow morning with some sunny spells developing towards the afternoon and highs then of 15 to 20 degrees.
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0: Yes, it's hour two of the Country Hits Show here on Today FM and it is Clodagh Lawler with you guys till 12 midnight. Still playing all your favourite country hits on the show. And let's play some new music from Dylan Gossett. This one is called Honeysuckle.
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It is the new track from Ella Langley and Morgan Wallen. That one is called I Can't Love You Anymore here on Today FM Country Hits. And do you know what? I can't get enough of it. I play it all the time, every day when I'm in the car, always on the Go Loud app as well. I feel like these are two of my favourite artists right now. And I'm like, play it again. Let's go back to the start. Let's do it again. Speaking of my favourite artists, Morgan Wallen has a new song out and we're going to play it for the second week on the show. It's called Being By Now.

0: forward to that song. Absolutely love it. It's called Swindle, which She Had Me at Heads Carolina, coming from the classic, from the one and the only Jody Messina. She Had Me at Heads Carolina, Tales California. It's kind of like a tongue twister in the Irish accent, but I just love it every time I hear it.
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That is the latest single from Alexandra K, Feminine Energy, here on Today FM, A Country Hits. And it's so great. She's bringing her tour back to Ireland next April. She's going to Belfast, she's going to Cork, and she's going to Dublin. So you have no excuse not to see this lady. Go check out her socials now and book those tickets. You won't be disappointed. She is incredible. So she is. Up next is the latest track from Tucker Wetmore. This is new from his EP. It's called Who Told You That?

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0: That is Brad Paisley with No I Am Beer here on Today FM Country Hits. What an incredible artist. And every time he comes to Ireland, he sells out as well. We do love him over here, like Whiskey Lullaby. What a classic. He has so many great songs. And I hope you're enjoying all the songs that we are playing on the show. If you want any played, do get in touch with me before 12 midnight. Clodagh Lawler Music on Instagram.
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3: 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Yeah, Champions League debut last night, scores the winner.
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He is fantastic. So he is Parker McCullen with Pretty Heart here on Today FM Country Hits. And do you know what makes it even better? He's coming to the SSC Arena and to the Three Arena with Cody Johnson alongside Emily Ann Roberts on the Cody Johnson European Tour. You have to go and see Cody. It is going to be incredible. I'm literally counting down the days. Nearly more than Slane. And I know that sounds so bad, but Cody is just that OG of 90s country that I absolutely love. And I'm so looking forward to just seeing him live again. Up next is a new track from Lainey Wilson and John Mayer. This was an incredible collaboration. It's called Phone Keys Wallet.

0: Still trying to learn the dance to this song. Lainey Wilson, John Mayer with Phone to Keys Wallet here on Today FM, a country hits. And what a fantastic song to end my time here with you all tonight. I hate doing that because I would sit here all night and play country music for you guys, as you know. I hope you've enjoyed all the tracks we played tonight and as well enjoyed, you know, the stories and everything that's happening in Nashville. And I will be back next Wednesday night again doing the exact same thing and on the Go Loud app and your DAB radio in the morning at 10 a.m. with Today FM Country Hits. Thanks so much for joining me, guys, and we'll talk to you next week. Bye bye.
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7: A very good night from the newsroom. I'm Daniel Pitcher. Nurses and midwives have voted 99% for industrial action in a dispute over public service pay. The INMO says members working in extremely challenging conditions are unhappy with the lack of urgency in addressing the cost of living pressures they're facing. General Secretary Phil Nihay says members heard about more increases today while the government fails to respond.
8: Today we've had announcements from some of the utility companies saying they're going to increase their costs relating to gas and electricity, and then we have public transport increases coming down the track. We're talking about people who provide very essential service on very modest wages.
7: Donald Trump claims the war in Iran will end immediately after November's US midterm elections. The US president says Iran is desperate and trying to influence the vote, but offered no evidence to the claim. His comments come ahead of a major two-day Republican convention in Dallas, dubbed Trumpalooza. Around 30,000 people are expected to attend as Republicans look to retain control of Congress, though some candidates are reportedly skipping the convention. The Law Society is calling for an independent mediator to be appointed to manage the dispute over legal aid. Its own figures show the number of certificates issued to district courts was down 93% last month compared with July of 2025. Carrick, Donegal, Letterkenny and Nenagh district courts produced zero certs last month. Donisha Simon Harris says talks towards a solution would benefit everyone.
9: I know that the minister has been up for engagement, has indeed met with the Law Society. It's not for me to decide what the best process to put in place is, but it's clear that any dispute or disagreement ends in engagement, and I think it's in everybody's interest that the dispute is brought to an end as quickly as possible.
7: And one of the country's largest energy providers is increasing its prices. Typical Bord Gáis Energy electricity customers will see an 8.8% increase in bills from October, while there'll be a 9.3% increase for a typical gas bill. And that's your news for now.
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10: Good evening, I'm Eve Conway. The fallout is continuing from Dr. Mary McAleese's resignation from the Integration Committee yesterday evening. GAA President Jonathan Byrne said today that the stalling of integration is due to financial concerns over equal funding for male and female inter-county teams. Speaking after meeting Sports Minister Patrick O'Donovan today, he said the government funding for the GAA is not in danger and that he remains committed to integration.
11: Government funding didn't come into it whatsoever. He reiterated his support for integration. He understood the perspective that we came from. We were all surprised by what happened yesterday. We thought we had a really good meeting on Monday. We thought that we had made progress. Of course, in a negotiation like that, there will be bumps and bruises along the way, We had one whenever we felt that we couldn't achieve the timeline for the October Special Congress on membership. That's just a setback, but it shouldn't be big enough that it's going to scupper the process. We never believed that. We never thought that that was going to be the case whenever you come out of the meeting on Monday. It's very disappointing what has happened, but we are very committed to the process.
10: There was plenty of action in the Champions League today. In the early kickoffs, Barcelona breezed past Feyenoord 5-1 and Stuttgart defeated Vikings by 3-1. Later on, Sporting defeated Galatasaray 3-1 and reigning champions PSG smashed Slovan Bratislava 6-1. Then for the two Premier League teams who are in action, Liverpool bet Atletico Madrid 2-1 and Arsenal defeated Napoli 1-0. The women's quarterfinals at the US Open also concluded today. Elena Rybakina defeated Qing Wing Zheng in 3 sets this evening to progress to the semi-finals and also guarantees that she will finish 2026 as world number one. In the last women's quarterfinal, Coco Gauff came back from 1 set down, saving a match point along the way, to defeat French Open champion Mira Andreeva in 3 sets. Rybakina will now face Gauff for a place in the US Open final. To hear live commentary of the League of Ireland every Friday, download the Go Loud app now.
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7: Breezy tonight with further outbreaks of rain, those showers continuing into tomorrow morning with some sunny spells developing towards the afternoon and highs then of 15 to 20 degrees.

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0: 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Comedian Kyla Cobbler explained the subtitle of her new memoir and the pervading feeling among Irish women.
1: Obviously, because I've travelled as an Irish woman as well, so I've represented abroad, and I think Irish women are very known for being very bold and, you know, ferocious and great crack and the rest of it, but I always say that fundamentally to our core, Matt, we are absolutely mortified. 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
3: They say the holy water's watered down, and this town's lost its faith. Our colors will fade eventually, so if our time is running out, day after day, we'll make the mundane a masterpiece. Oh my, my, oh my, my love, I take one look at you, you're taking me.